0: Negative gearing deductions will only be available on new house builds. Green Senator Nick McKim's told the ABC the reform is a start, but the government should go further.
1: This package does appear, taken as a whole, to be a small step in the right direction. That was our assessment on budget night, and that remains our assessment today. So when Labor introduced the package, as I said, we'll run it through our processes.
0: The government is expected to delay legislation to impose a 30% tax on discretionary trusts amid concerns it's no more than a death tax. A Sydney teacher is facing charges of child grooming and possessing child abuse material. Police seized electronic devices after a tip-off led them to raid a property in Sydney's southwest. Detectives also allegedly uncovered online communication with a teenage girl spanning 4 years. More than 350 kilograms of illicit drugs has been found hidden in a diesel generator that was shipped to Sydney. The generator is understood to have arrived at Port Botany from Mexico via Malaysia. Border Force and Federal Police say more than 100 kilograms of cocaine and 250 kilos of methamphetamine were found stashed inside. The British government has now published documents relating to the appointment of Andrew Mountbatten-Windsor as a trade representative. The documents show that Queen Elizabeth had a wish for her son to take on a more prominent role in the promotion of national interests. As the cold and flu season draws closer, Sydney Ward is reminding people not to flush tissues down the toilet. Instead of breaking down like toilet paper, they remain intact, clumping together and trapping waste. Sydney Ward's Ben Armstrong says it's a much bigger problem than many people would realise.
2: Sydney Water clears more than 12,000 wastewater blockages each year at a cost of almost $24 million. And that's just the Sydney Water system. There's also private properties when they get blockages on their properties.
0: Also making news, there are reports a senior member of Sydney criminal group the Coconut Cartel has been shot dead in Vietnam. Australian business Guzmany Gomez has shut down stores in Chicago, pulling out of a planned expansion in the United States. And witnesses from Sydney to Canberra have reported seeing a meteor lighting up last night's sky, reporting a bright orange or blue flash. In finance, a few minutes into trade, the All Ords up 37 points at 88.78. One Australian dollar currently buying 71.5 US cents.
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4: The Blues women's State of Origin team is vowing to finish the job in next week's final clash with Queensland. New South Wales missed the chance to score a clean sweep, losing Game 3 in Newcastle last year. Captain Isabel Kelly says they won't make the same mistake.
6: Yeah, sometimes it's really hard to back it up for that third game, but there were so many lessons learned, and going through that and actually just reflecting back on that in our team chat, yeah, there was a lot of emotions and I guess hurt still from losing that third one.
4: Round 12 of the NRL has kicked off with a 30-22 win for the Dolphins over the Raiders in Canberra. Oscar Piastri has responded to rumours that Red Bull will try to lure him away from McLaren, declaring he's flattered, but he's happy where he is. And kicking off round 11 of the AFL, Hawthorn has defeated Adelaide 75-66 in Launceston. That's sport. I'm Mike Pearsall.
0: It's 10:04. That's the latest news and sport.
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9: Partly sunny today with showers, southerly winds at 15 to 25 kilometres per hour and a high of 19 degrees. Getting down to 15 overnight tonight, showers tomorrow Saturday, tops of 20. For Sunday, cloudy with afternoon showers and getting up to 21. It's currently 16 degrees in Narara and 17 in Wamberal, coming up to 5 minutes past 10.
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Love it. That's Christopher Cross, Arthur's theme. And to start the hour, Style Council, Shout to the Top. A better music mix with the classic hits we know and love here at Coast FM 963. The winner of the competition today will be shouting to the top, I'm sure. So exciting. Can't wait for the draw of our second Doylo experience. A double pass to your choice of Avalanche or Peter Powers with VIP seating plus $100 of the Doylo hospitality to spend on food and beverages. All of that for the winner. The big draw will be this morning after the 10:30 local news. Wishing you the very best of luck if you're in the running to win. And thank you so very much to the very generous Doylo. 13 minutes past 10 now. Ivor Davies is 71 today. Happy birthday to Ivor, lead singer and guitarist for Icehouse. Here's Mr. Vine.

0: 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Surfing USA, classic, it's Coast FM, 9:63, 20 minutes past 10. We've got a track from the Bootleg Family on the way next.
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waterhole near Palmer's Road northbound, and one of three northbound lanes is closed, being lane one. So exercise caution if you're travelling in that area, won't you? Now the Rolling Stones, followed by the latest local news, and then the competition draw of our second Doylo experience. The best of luck if you've entered. Good on you.

0: Good morning. I'm Ivana Rose. Emergency services are responding to an incident at Terrigal after a child was reportedly struck by a vehicle around 9:30 a.m. The Westpac Rescue Helicopter Service was tasked to assist New South Wales Ambulance paramedics and has now landed at the Haven. No further details on the child's condition have been released. Former member for Robertson, Jim Lloyd, has been appointed deputy chair of a new national committee for the elimination of prostate cancer, launched recently by the Prostate Cancer Foundation of Australia in Canberra. Mr. Lloyd will serve alongside former deputy prime minister Wayne Swan, a long-term prostate cancer survivor. Mr. Lloyd said early detection through a PSA test at age 47 saved his life. The committee will work on a national roadmap to improve awareness, early detection and treatment of prostate cancer, which affects nearly one in five Australian men during their lifetime. Australia's crankiest crocodile has helped celebrate the success of this year's Carp to Croc competition, with Elvis the crocodile enjoying a special feed of invasive European carp caught in Central Coast waterways. Mayor Laurie McKenna joined staff at the Australian Reptile Park to feed Elvis after 150 participants removed 456 carp during the 2026 event, up from 298 carp last year. Many of the fish were donated through BCF Tugra to feed crocodiles and alligators at the park. In sport, Central Coast Crusaders return home this Sunday for an NBL 1 East doubleheader against the Penrith Panthers at Terrigal. The Crusaders women take to the court at 2 p.m. at Guzman Y. Gomez Stadium, followed by the men's clash at 4 p.m. Both teams will be looking to build momentum in front of a home crowd as the NBL 1 East season continues. Fans are encouraged to get along and support the Coast sides. 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
3: Mostly cloudy with showers today. Southerly winds at 15 to 25 kilometres per hour and a high of 19 degrees. Getting down to 15 overnight tonight. Showers tomorrow Saturday, tops of 20. For Sunday, cloudy with afternoon showers and a top of 21. It's currently 15 degrees in Carrieong and 16 in Pearl Beach at 26 minutes before 11 o'clock. Our beautiful general manager Sarah has joined me for the competition draw. Exciting, Sarah?
4: Oh, it's so exciting. It might be a bit bleak and dreary outside, Deb, but we are certainly
3: not in here.
4: Bright and happy here today. Last week we gave away the Live Baby Live In Excess tribute show experience. That's tomorrow, May 23rd.
3: Yeah.
4: Crystal's going to be enjoying VIP seating and $100 of the Doilo's delicious food and beverage. And today we've got another draw. The lucky winner today can choose between either Avalanche or Peter Powers. Mm. And again, that wonderful Doilo hospitality, $100 on food or beverage and VIP seating.
3: Amazing.
4: Amazing.
3: Aren't they
4: generous? Thank you to the Doilo.
3: Oh,
4: yes.
3: What would
4: great
3: you
4: team.
3: Choose? Avalanche or Peter Powers?
4: I think I'd go a bit of Avalanche. Have
3: yeah,
4: we got that
3: I think
4: coming
3: I would.
4: Up? Any of that in the playlist today?
3: Yeah. Should have.
4: But I think both would be amazing.
3: They would be.
4: Yes.
3: Be hard to choose.
4: It would be very hard to choose.
3: The winner's going to have to make a big decision.
4: Difficult choice today, Deb, but the lucky winner gets to choose and then they get that VIP treatment.
3: That's
4: so maybe
3: amazing.
4: I'd just choose the VIP treatment.
3: Yeah. Oh, yeah. Anytime. You ready to go?
4: I'm ready when you are, Deb.
3: Ready, set, go.

0: drew it out really
1: yes,
0: well.
1: Yes, the anticipation builds. And the winner of a double pass to either Avalanche or Peter Powers at the Doylo, along with VIP seating and their hospitality, wow, is Martine. And, well, this is live radio, kids. I can't actually read the writing, but I think it's Martine Adair from Terrigal.
0: Woohoo!
1: Congratulations to Martine.
0: Very good.
1: Definitely a Martine from Terrigal, and your surname definitely starts with an A, but you have won, Martine, and we're very happy for you.
0: That's for sure. Good on you, Sarah.
1: And I'll be back next week because we have the big one, Deb.
0: We
1: a
0: do.
1: A bunch for lunch. You and five friends could be feasting at the Doylo. We'll find out the winner of that next week.
0: Can't wait. So congratulations, Martine. Thank you, the Doylo. Thank you, Sarah.
1: Thanks, Deb.
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0: fabulous Linda Ronstadt and Heatwave. We also had in there The Anatomy of Song, starting off with Fleetwood Mac, Secondhand News, and Newcastle band, the great voice of Dave Gleeson. All-round great band, Screaming Jets with Helping Hand. If you miss the competition draw, the very happy winner of the second hospitality experience at the Doylo is Martine Ardar from Terrigal. Congratulations, Martine. And thank you to everyone who's in the competition. One more prize left next week here at Coast FM. 13 minutes to 11. 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

Love that song, Digby Richards, New York City. The Cars before that with Let the Good Times Roll. They keep happening at Coast FM. 4 minutes to 11, going to the 11 o'clock national news with Diana Ross. 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

0: Good morning, I'm Josh Bryant. All of the children involved in a school bus crash in Sydney's West yesterday have now been released from hospital. A Year 12 student stepped up to try to guide the vehicle to safety after the driver suffered a sudden medical episode. The bus struck a pole and a tree, sparking an emergency response. New South Wales Ambulance Superintendent Greg Marshall says it was a challenging situation.
1: Confronting scene for the first crews that arrived from police, fire and my colleagues in New South Wales Ambulance. They've done a spectacular job in assisting the driver who was critically unwell, and then also assisting all of those students. In excess of 45 people were treated on scene.
0: The Greens have given their strongest signal yet that they're likely to support the federal government's tax changes. Legislation will be introduced to rein in the capital gains tax discount and negative gearing deductions. The opposition won't back the changes, meaning Labor needs the backing of the Greens to get them through Parliament. The state opposition argues the compensation that's been revealed for communities hit hard by the Great Western Highway closure don't go far enough. The Small Business Minister conceded that the $3.5 million package is modest, but promised it is just a start. Eligible businesses will receive a $10,000 grant to help while repairs are carried out at Victoria Pass. Opposition leader Kelly Sloane's told Mark Levy they've been hearing from locals who are disappointed with what's been unveiled.
2: The feedback that we've had from the locals, from the business owners, is there's a lot of confusion and disappointment. You know, who gets it? When? Is there a long-term plan?
0: Three people are facing court charged after a man died in a fall in Sydney's northwest. Police called to Castle Hill on Sunday found a seriously injured man in a garden outside a unit block. The 44-year-old could not be revived. A 30-year-old man, a 38-year-old man and a 34-year-old woman have now been charged with murder. A nationwide survey suggests one in four Australian families is now cutting back on children's sport due to growing cost of living pressures. The Compare Club poll shows more than 55% of parents are just getting by or are struggling financially. About 42% of families say they're also spending less on music and dance classes. Also making news, a city man's been charged in relation to multiple plots to import up to 1 tonne of illicit drugs into Australia over an 8-month period. And the latest street count shows there's fewer people sleeping rough in both inner Sydney and the Byron Shire. The annual count conducted in February showed there were 296 rough sleepers in the city of Sydney. In finance, the All Ords trading up 37 points at 88.78, one Australian dollar buying 71.4 US cents.
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5: Bulldogs coach Cameron Ciraldo has assured hooker Bailey Hayward his future is safe at the club. With the Dogs on a 5-game losing streak, general manager Phil Gould was seen in a meeting with Titans number 9 Sam Verrills. Ahead of tonight's clash with the Storm, Ciraldo says Hayward shouldn't be worried.
6: Bailey knows how much we love him, knows how much we believe in him, and we know that he's going to be a great Bulldog player long term.
5: Kicking off round 12, the Dolphins defeated the Raiders 30-22. The AFL's concussion protocols are again under scrutiny. Hawthorn forward Nick Watson was left on the field for at least 3 minutes after copping a heavy knock in their win over Adelaide. Formula One, 41-year-old Lewis Hamilton is putting retirement talk on ice, declaring he'll still be here for quite some time. And 5-time NBL champion Trevor Gleeson has signed a 3-year deal to coach the Adelaide 36ers. That's sport. I'm Mike Pearsall.
0: 11:04, that's news and sport.
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12: Mostly cloudy today with showers, southerly winds at 15 to 25 kilometres per hour and a high of 19 degrees. Getting down to 15 overnight tonight, showers tomorrow Saturday, tops of 20. For Sunday, cloudy with afternoon showers and a top of 21. It's currently 19 degrees in Dooralong and 17 in Charmhaven, coming up to 5 minutes past 11.
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Laura Branigan, Spanish Eddie, to get you moving. Hi to the beautiful Maria at Jules. And to start the hour, Peter Gabriel, Salisbury Hill. A better music mix with a classic hit throughout the day here at Coast FM 963. Here's a Lemon Pipers and Green Tambourine at 14 minutes past 11.

0: Good song, isn't it? Kenny Loggins and Stevie Nicks, Whenever I Call You Friend. It's 20 minutes past 11. Hope you're feeling well and happy today and staying warm and dry. I didn't bring my umbrella in, so if you're going out today, don't forget to take yours. We'll hear from you too next on Classic Hits Coast FM.
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2: Good morning. I'm Yvonne Rose. A young boy has been loaded onto a Westpac helicopter, which has departed for Westmead Children's Hospital. He was reportedly struck by a vehicle around 9:30 a.m. at Terrigal. Police are appealing for public assistance to help locate missing Central Coast teenager Abby Hudson Keys. The 15-year-old was last seen on Panorama Avenue at Charm Haven about 10 a.m. yesterday. Police and family hold concerns for her welfare due to her age. Abby is described as Caucasian with blonde hair and brown eyes and is known to frequent the Charm Haven and Lake Haven areas. Anyone with information is urged to contact New South Wales Police Force or Crime Stoppers. Aussie Arc has welcomed the New South Wales government's decision to launch a parliamentary inquiry into dingo management in national parks, calling it a long overdue step for ecosystem health. Managing Director Tim Faulkner said the inquiry comes amid growing concerns about large-scale baiting and suppression programs and argues dingoes play an important ecological role as apex predators. The organisation says the review

0: It offers an opportunity to balance conservation science with landholder concerns and improve long-term ecosystem outcomes across New South Wales protected areas. Troubadour Folk will present a double bill this Sunday afternoon at Everglades Country Club. Cameron Jones, Marcus Holden and friends will share the stage with the go-tos from 2 p.m, bringing an afternoon of folk and live acoustic music to the Peninsula venue. In sport, the Central Coast Rhinos return to Erina Ice Arena tomorrow at 3 p.m. to face Adelaide Adrenaline, entering the clash sitting second on the Australian Ice Hockey League ladder and aiming to continue their strong form. On Sunday, Central Coast Crusaders are set for a home NBL 1 East doubleheader at Guzman Y. Gomez Stadium against the Penrith Panthers, with the women starting their game at 2 p.m. followed by the men at 4 p.m. This has been Coast FM Local News in association with Coast Community News. I'm Yvonne Rose from the Local Newsroom. Have a great day.
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3: Mostly cloudy today with showers, southerly winds at 15 to 25 kilometres per hour and a high of 19 degrees. Getting down to 15 overnight tonight, showers tomorrow Saturday, tops of 20 and cloudy on Sunday with afternoon showers and a top of 21. It's currently 17 degrees in Lisaro and 16 in Avoca Beach at 27 minutes before 12.
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0: A better music mix, classic hits, Coast of M963, Aretha Franklin, Natural Woman, and The Anatomy of Song, starting off with Frankie Valli and The Four Seasons, My Eyes Adored You, and Kate Sobrano, Bedroom Eyes. Now, a car has flipped over going up Woi Woi Road, Bulls Hill, the Woi Woi end. Traffic stopped in both directions, and our presenter, Tiff, rang about it. She saw it happen. How traumatic. Everyone's gotten out of the vehicle, so no one appears to be hurt. Thanks, Tiff, for letting us know. Love you. Please slow down on the roads today and drive safely in the wet conditions, won't you? Now, during G's afternoon show, he'll give you the chance to enter to win the third Doylo experience, the big one, a bunch for lunch, valued at over about $400 for you and five friends, and that's at the Doylo, to be drawn next Friday morning. Remembering, if you've entered the competition during the month, you can't enter again. So, listen for G's cue to call. It's a 11:45, Deblin, and with you till 12.
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And John Paul Young, Standing in the Rain. 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G joins you next. Take it easy on the roads today. Have a great weekend. Bye for now. He's George Harrison. What is life?

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1: Bulletin, under fire budget measures on track to pass, how criminals tried to smuggle drugs into Sydney, and the unusual sight in Sydney's skies. It's midday. Good afternoon. I'm Madeline McNeil. The Albanese government could adjust some of its tax changes as backlash against the reforms continues to grow. Federal politics editor Michael Packey.
2: The Prime Minister is open to adjusting tax changes to family trusts. As part of the government's budget measures, trusts, including discretionary trusts, will face a 30% tax from mid-2028. Anthony Albanese has been under pressure to carve out discretionary trusts from his legislation, amid claims keeping them would amount to a death tax once the trust is activated. Senior Minister Tanya Plibersek won't rule out potential changes.
3: Every time there's a budget, the two big jobs are explaining it properly and making sure the details of implementation really reflect the intention.
2: Legislation to tax trusts will be delayed while the issues are worked through, but a push to rein in capital gains and negative gearing is expected to pass at the end of next month with the help of the Greens. Opposition leader Angus Taylor says it's a big mistake.
4: These are toxic taxes.
2: The government maintains its reforms will make the tax system fairer. Michael Packey reporting.
1: A Sydney teacher has been charged with child grooming and possessing child abuse material. Police received a tip-off leading them to raid a property in Sydney's southwest and seize electronic devices. Detectives also allegedly uncovered online communication with a teenage girl spanning 4 years. Police are investigating after hundreds of kilograms of illicit drugs were found hidden in a diesel generator imported into Sydney. Dusty Fitzpatrick has more.
5: The generator is understood to have arrived at Port Botany from Mexico via Malaysia. A team of engineers spent more than 3 days dismantling the diesel engine. It'll be alleged more than 100 kilograms of cocaine and 250 kilos of methamphetamine was stashed inside. Federal police have seized the drugs and are working to identify the criminal syndicate responsible for the importation. Dusty Fitzpatrick, Sydney.
1: All children involved in a school bus crash in Sydney's West yesterday have now been released from hospital. About 40 teenagers were on board the vehicle at Erskine Park when the driver's understood to have had a medical episode. 11 Australians detained by Israeli forces are now in Istanbul after being released and deported. The group was part of a flotilla which was intercepted, breaching Israel's blockade of Gaza. The Australians are being checked over in a Turkish hospital before returning home. Zach Schofield was among the Australian cohort and claims he's been subjected to physical and psychological abuse.
6: We were taken to prison and treated really poorly. Many of us haven't eaten for days. We're denied water for 2 days.
1: The final group of ISIS-linked Australian women and children are believed to be on their way back to Australia. It's understood they've left a camp in northeastern Syria on a bus and will travel to Damascus before flying home. The state opposition leader has raised the alarm about the state of the relationship between the Premier and Prime Minister. Chris Minns made headlines this week after criticising the government for not doing enough to tackle bracket creep. Kelly Sloan has labelled the relationship between state and federal Labor terrible and claims it's damaging the state.
7: New South Wales has had the guts ripped out of the infrastructure budget. We've been dudded on GST, the lowest amount of GST funding that we're getting. Chris Minns, though, has to learn how to pick up the phone to the Prime Minister, negotiate a better deal for our state before it's announced rather than in the media afterwards.
1: The opposition leader also criticising the support package for businesses affected by the Great Western Highway as too little, too late. A replica of the first Qantas plane to ever fly in Australia is among the objects to be on display with the Parramatta Powerhouse when the Parramatta Powerhouse opens its door later this year. The first objects are now being set up in the new cultural site in Sydney's West. Arts Minister John Graham says about 3,000 items will be installed in the coming weeks and months.
8: Objects for this exhibition collected from around the world, but including from Qantas, including this first replica of the Qantas plane, they'll make a real difference to this exhibition.
1: The number of people sleeping rough in New South Wales has risen by 5% over the past year. The annual street count has been undertaken, which helps guide investment and service delivery. It detailed some improvement in homelessness figures in Inner Sydney and in the Byron Shire. Residents along the state's east coast have spotted a suspected meteor lighting up the night sky. Footage shows a flash of blue or orange light, with experts believing a meteor responsible. Witnesses stunned by the unusual display.
0: And it looked like really greeny orange lightning flash.
4: We were out running, my son and I, and about 6:30, it was like a streak of lightning straight through the sky.
1: Also making news, new figures show electric vehicles are expected to account for 30% of global car sales this year. The report from the International Energy Agency claims the rise has been partly driven by high fuel prices as a result of the Iran war. In finance, the All Ords is trading up 45 points at 88.86, one Australian dollar buying 71.39 US cents.
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12: Raiders coach Ricky Stewart has let fly at the state of the game in the NRL after a 30-22 loss to the Dolphins in Canberra. Stewart says he's never been more confused by the rules of rugby league.
13: We're in a position at the moment where we're picking and choosing when we apply them. And it's very frustrating situation for those who are involved as players and coaches.
12: A shortened round 12 continues tonight with the Bulldogs hosting the Storm. Connor Tracy has been ruled out for the Dogs. Jacob Carras will start at fullback. In AFL, Hawthorn beat Adelaide 75-66 in Launceston to kick off round 11. Sydney FC will lay eyes on the A-League's Champions Trophy this afternoon ahead of tomorrow's grand final in Auckland. While overseas, Manchester United defender Harry Maguire says he's shocked and gutted after being told he won't be in England's squad for the FIFA World Cup. Phil Foden and Chelsea's Cole Palmer have also been left out of Thomas Tuchel's squad. That's sport. I'm Mike Pearsall.
1: It's 7:07. That's the latest news and sport.
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16: One word, showers for today. A high of 20 degrees, winds reaching around 22 knots from the south with a high tide on the coast around 4 minutes past one this afternoon. And a 3 metre swell. There is a hazardous surf warning out for this afternoon. And overnight low of 15 degrees tomorrow. More of the wet stuff, showers and 21 degrees. And then for the next day, for Sunday, showers continuing and all next week too, apparently. Temps between 14 and 22 degrees. Currently in Kangiangi, 18 degrees. Batow Bay, 18. And Cooleywong, 17 degrees.
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1: Alrighty, 27 minutes past 12, and it is a bit of a treacherous one today. We've already had a reasonable stream of accidents and incidents happening around the Central Coast. Deb Lennon, and thanks to Deb for a great morning show, by the way. I mentioned earlier about the ute that was upside down on Horsfield Bay on Woi Woi Road. That's since been cleared. It's off to the side there. That was southbound towards the Mushroom Farm. Just take some care around there. Road's really slick today. We're seeing another accident northbound on the Carrionga Hill. It's about 200 metres up from the Brisbane Water intersection. Police on site there. That happened around 14 minutes ago. Also seeing some usual flooding in the usual spots, particularly Wells Street in Springfield. There you go. Trains, northbound trains, running a couple of minutes late this afternoon. But other than that, everything's looking good. Coming up next, the anatomy of song. And we're doing it with Georgia Satellites and Go West.
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12: 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Don't miss Avalanche or Peter Powers. Coming soon.

A bit of music mix on Coast FM 963 for your Friday afternoon. G'day, that's Go West. We close our eyes. We're doing the anatomy of song. So obviously eyes in the title, and before that, Georgia Satellites, keep your hands to yourself. And we're proudly sponsored by the Doylo, who have put up some great prizes. Deb Lennon gave away this week's prize, and congratulations to Martine of Terrigal, who picked that up. And that was a night out to go and see Avalanche or Peter Powers. I don't know who I'd pick because, well, actually, I think I'd go and see Peter because he's the stage hypnotist. And did I ever tell you about the time that I got up on stage? Well, apparently I was hilarious, but it's something that I will never, ever do again. Quite happy to sit in the audience, but never, ever shall I get up on stage. I think I've done my duty to mankind by doing that one time and one time only. 22 minutes away from one, I'll let you know where you can call in, get yourself in that draw a bit later on this afternoon. A Coast FM 963.

0: one classic piece of Australiana for you this afternoon. That's Peter Allen, Still Call Australia Home. And, of course, that song featured in The Boy from Oz, which, of course, was the musical all about Peter Allen. Also featured in the Qantas ad. Do you remember that? And infamously, I do love this, and I remember when they did it, The Chaser did a parody of the Qantas ad, and it was I Still Call Australia 51% Home. It was in response to Qantas outsourcing some of their engineering services to, I think it was Singapore Airlines and Lufthansa. Don't go anywhere. Inside the next 30 minutes, we'll check fuel for you, plus classic hits from Prince, Hot Chocolate, ELO and The Monkees.
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1: It's 1 o'clock. Good afternoon. I'm Madeline McNeil. The Prime Minister is playing down suggestions he's planning carve out to some of his tax reforms to stem growing backlash against the changes. There could be adjustments to trusts to carve out discretionary trusts from the 30% tax hike. The opposition claims it's a death tax by stealth, given they're activated upon the passing of the person who created it. Anthony Albanese says more work is being done on the legislation.
2: And there's no measures in there that are going to hurt inheritances. So we'll work through the legislation. We've said it'll be introduced in the second half of the year.
1: A Sydney teacher accused of child grooming and possessing underage abuse material has been denied bail. The 35-year-old man was charged with 8 offences following a police raid on his home at Bardia. It's been claimed in court the man was communicating with a teenage girl from 2021 to 2025. An Australian man has died in Peru. Local media report the 53-year-old fell while walking the Inca Trail in Machu Picchu. Police believe he tripped while crossing a wooden bridge and fell as far as 500 metres down an embankment. The number of rough sleepers in Sydney's inner suburbs has dropped, according to the latest snapshot. The annual count, conducted in February, shows 296 people were sleeping rough in the city of Sydney, down 14% on 2025's result. Council's manager of homelessness, John Swan, says the job's not over, but it proves coordination between services is key.
3: When you have access, when you have these all these partners coming together, when you have a dedicated homeless health team providing outreach, when you're working with state partners, local government, community, it's a whole of community approach to address this. And I think seeing what we're doing here and rolling it out across the state, we'll see similar positive impacts.
1: A farm worker who fatally amputated a pensioner's leg in far north Queensland has been found not guilty of murder. John Yalu has instead been convicted of manslaughter after accepting $5,000 from Carmen Tal to remove his leg with a circular saw in early 2022. The court has heard Mr. Tal had been offering locals cash to carry out the surgery for weeks. Also making news, investigations are underway after hundreds of kilograms of cocaine and methamphetamine were discovered inside a diesel generator imported into Sydney. And a reintroduced platypus population in the Royal National Park has grown in size. 20 of the mammals are now breeding and being spotted by visitors along the Hacking River. In finance, the All Ords is trading up 49 points at 88.90. One Australian dollar is buying 71.38 US cents.
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6: Good afternoon. The New Zealand Warriors have re-signed Tanner Boyd for another 3 years, just days after he ruptured his ACL. The 25-year-old halfback has been in stunning form this season, helping the Warriors to second place on the NRL ladder. Elsewhere, Jacob Kiraz will start at fullback for the Bulldogs tonight, with Connor Tracy ruled out of their clash with the Storm. The Sydney Swans are flying high with 7 straight victories, but aren't getting comfortable ahead of tomorrow's game in Geelong. Star defender Nick Blakey says there's still plenty of room for improvement.
7: We found the last couple of weeks in, we haven't started overly well, so that's a big focus for us.
6: The New York Knicks have beaten the Cleveland Cavaliers 109-93 to take a 2-0 lead in the NBA's Eastern Conference Final. And EPL stars Phil Foden and Cole Palmer will reportedly miss out on England's squad for the upcoming FIFA World Cup. That's sport. I'm Adam Hawes.
1: It's 1:04. That's the latest news and sport.
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13: Showers is the word for this afternoon. We're still reaching for that unobtainable high of 20 degrees. Winds around 22 knots from the south. High tide is right now on the coast. like right now. And the southeasterly swell of 3 metres, there's a hazardous surf warning out there for this afternoon. An overnight low of 15 degrees. Tomorrow, continuing showers and 21. And then for the rest of the weekend, showers, temps between 14 and 22. Currently in Narara, it's 19 degrees. In Mountain White, it's 15. In Catherine Hill Bay, 19 degrees.
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0: A better music mix on Coast FM 963. That's the OJ's Used to Be My Girl. And we kicked off four in a row with some hot chocolate, you sexy thing. Just for you today, if you caught yourself in the mirror or in a shop window and found yourself to be surprisingly sexy for a Friday afternoon. It's 18 minutes past one, and one thing that's not sexy is fuel prices. Should we check them out? Things haven't really moved that much in the last month. Average price for E10 around the Central Coast, still around $1.83. Unleaded 91, $1.86. Premium 95, $2.03. And the good stuff, 98, $2.12. If you can find fuel today for around $1.73, that's about the cheapest I can see. And that's around Gosford and Carryong area. After that, it gets up around the $1.80 a litre mark. There you go. It's exciting stuff, I know. Coming up for you next, The Anatomy of Song with Journey and Roberta Flack.
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your home of the classic hits on Coast FM 963 from 1972. That's Roberta Flack, The First Time Ever I Saw Your Face. And just before that, the amazing voice of Steve Perry and Journey with Open Arms, our two Anatomy of songs for you. And I know I've been saying that I'm going to give you the chance to get yourself in the draw because there is one more fantastic prize up for grabs from the Doylo, which is a brunch for lunch valued at $400 for you and five friends. And we're going to draw that next Friday. If you'd like to be in that draw, pick up the phone. Dial this number, 4322-0072. I'll take the first five callers. Put you in the draw. If you're already in the draw, you stay there. So good luck to you.

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0: This is your home of the classic hits with Elton John's cover of The Who's Pinball Wizard, which he did back in 1975 for the movie Tommy. And we were just having a very interesting discussion about that song and various aspects of the rivalry between Elton John and The Who just a few seconds ago here in the studio. Look, it's 12 minutes away from 2, and congratulations to Gary from Umina, also to Greg from Lake Memora, Alison from Wallara, and also Julie from Wombrell, and Kathy from Lakehaven, all in the draw for the Anatomy of Song. And we've got one more draw left, which is Brunch for Lunch. This is an awesome one. And this is courtesy of the Doylo. $400 you can spend on you and five of your friends at the Doylo. And that draw will be happening next Friday. And we'll give you more chances later this afternoon with JT to get in that draw.
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1: It's 2 o'clock. Good afternoon. I'm Madeline McNeil. Police allege a teacher from Sydney Southwest spent 4 years grooming a girl he taught. The 35-year-old Bardia man has been denied bail to remain behind bars until he next faces court, charged with a range of offences, including allegations he was in possession of child abuse material. Detective Acting Superintendent Adam Powderley says parents have a right to feel concerned.
2: As a parent, as a community member, an experienced police officer, it's very confronting and very concerning when I see trusted members of our community, like educators, allegedly involved in offences like this.
1: The Prime Minister won't say if he is planning to carve out the tax on discretionary trusts amid claims it amounts to a death tax. Anthony Albanese says he'll work through the legislation, which will be introduced into federal parliament later this year. While discretionary trusts may be exempt, changes to capital gains or negative gearing are likely to stay intact. Legislation on these two measures is expected to pass through parliament by the end of next month. The state opposition says residents affected by the closure of the Great Western Highway are disappointed and confused by a support package from the state government. The Small Business Minister conceded the $3.5 million package is modest, but promises it is a start. Liberal leader Kelly Sloan says people need help and they need answers.
3: This idea that there might be more coming, oh, there's more coming, or there might be more coming, is very confusing. Let's be upfront with people about what is actually coming. They must have some idea. Let's also be upfront about how long it's going to take to fix this road.
1: An Australian tourist has died on a famous walking trail in South America. Police believe the 53-year-old tripped on a wooden bridge while completing the Inca Trail in Peru and fell roughly 500 metres down an embankment. The platypus population in the Royal National Park has now grown to 20 amid efforts to bring the native icons back to the area. Four more of the monotremes have recently been introduced after a group was first released 3 years ago. UNSW Associate Professor Gilad Bino says before the program began, there hadn't been any platypus in the area for more than 50 years.
4: 2023, we introduced 10 platypuses and we've been tracking their establishment, really good survival rates. They're already like early signs of breeding. And once we've confirmed that they're successfully establishing, we've been gradually adding more animals.
1: And robot taxi services have been suspended in the US city of Atlanta after one vehicle drove into floodwaters. In finance, the All Ords is trading up 43 points at 88.41, one Australian dollar buying 71.3 US cents.
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7: Sydney FC and Auckland FC have come together with the Champions Trophy ahead of tomorrow's A-League Men's Grand Final. The Sky Blues are hoping to be crowned champions after a late-season surge under new coach Patrick Kisnorbo. Sydney star Joe Lolley says Kisnorbo has had an instant impact at the club.
8: Sort of a renewed energy about the place. You know, we've got good players here and players who are capable. And I think that's shown. And, you know, he's managed to bring the best out of those players.
7: The Bulldogs are out to avoid six straight losses when they host the Storms tonight in the NRL. The Knicks have taken a 2-0 lead over the Cavaliers in the NBA's Eastern Conference Final. And the world of NASCAR has been rocked by the death of two-time series-winning driver Kyle Busch. The 41-year-old had been hospitalised on Thursday with what's being reported as a severe illness. That's sport. I'm Adam Hawes.
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11: It is showers and a high of 20 degrees. We're edging slowly closer to 20 degrees, but not quite there yet in most spots. Winds are reaching 22 knots from the south, and there is a hazardous surf warning out for this afternoon and tomorrow. Overnight, low of 15 degrees. And looking ahead, spoiler alert, more showers for the whole week. Can you believe it? Saturday showers, temps between 14 and 22. And then for Sunday as well, pretty much the same. Currently in Tumbiumbi, 17 degrees. Aroombah, 18. Tookley, 19 degrees.
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0: We're rolling out a better music mix for you this afternoon. Whitney Houston, Saving All My Love For You, and an absolute classic before that from Cat Stevens. Matthew and Son, how you going? You having a good arvo? That's good. It's 20 minutes past two. The Anatomy of Song coming up for you in just a sec. The Pointer Sisters with A Slow Hand, and we've also got ZZ Top with Legs. Now, there's two very different songs coming up for you in just a sec. I was just on the Coast FM Facebook page, and I was checking out the Sunday Breakfast song selection. Are you Team Wayne or are you Team Edna? And I love that Edna's has no respect for the on-air light when she's hoovering in the studios on Sunday mornings. It's the funniest thing. But anyway, there's two songs up for grabs this week. You can vote for them, of course. Magic by Pilot and Magic by Olivia Newton-John. I'm kind of on the fence. I like them both. But you can visit our Facebook page this afternoon, click on the link and cast your vote. And Wayne plus maybe Edna will have their choice, or at least your choice, for you this coming Sunday.
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This is Coast FM 963 and the Anatomy of Song. A couple of songs that I picked for you that I think have absolutely nothing to do with each other, or at least the artists don't. ZZ Top, of course, with Legs, and Pointer Sisters with A Slow Hand. Nothing except, of course, they were both very early 80s and grew to fame with the emergence of MTV. 28 minutes away from three, and we do thank the Doyle for this amazing month of the Anatomy of Song. One more prize, the Brunch for Lunch, valued at $400 for you and five friends. And you could be feasting your way at the Doyle. Next Friday is the draw for that. Coming up for you in a sec, I've got the Little River Band, also Stevie Nicks. But right now, a truckload of Wang Chung, Dance Hall Days. JT will have another chance for you to get in that draw for that prize after 3 o'clock this afternoon.

0: This is Coast FM 963 and the sound of Stevie Nicks, Stand Back. Jim Capaldi before that with Love Hurts. It's 12 minutes away from 3. That's almost my lot for today. Thanks for hanging out with me. JT's in with the latest news, sport and weather at 3 o'clock this afternoon. And I can't believe it's been a year since we had the music trivia night at the Davo. It was such a lot of fun last year. We had a great table. We had a few ring-ins. We did okay, I think. We didn't win, but we had a lot of fun, and the place was heaving. So it's back, and it's happening on the Friday the 19th of June. Mark that in your calendar from 7:30. It is a ticketed event, of course, but if you know your music from the 60s through the 90s and beyond, then we'd love to have you there because it's just a lot of fun, hosted by the very conspicuous Angus Hamill and Michael O'Brien, who did a great job. Angus hosted us last year. So we look forward to it on the 17th, rather the 19th of June.
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1: It's 3 o'clock. Good afternoon, I'm Madeline McNeil. Three people have been charged with the murder of a man in the city's northwest, with officers trying to track down the final suspect. Jack Hahn reports.
2: Police are searching for an alleged killer. 31-year-old Jake Campbell appears to be Caucasian, about 180 centimetres tall, with black hair, blue eyes and a neck tattoo. He frequents the Woolloomooloo area, and anyone who sees him should call 000 immediately. Three have already been charged with murder in this case, accused of assaulting a 44-year-old. Police say the victim tried escaping the brutal attack by jumping off a balcony, falling to his death. Days after, a 38-year-old man handed himself in, while a 30-year-old man and a 34-year-old woman were arrested. All have been refused bail. Jack Hahn, Sydney.
1: Police say the arrest of a Sydney teacher accused of grooming one of his students is a confronting case. The 35-year-old allegedly communicated with a teenage girl online for 4 years. He's also accused of possessing child abuse material. A senior Labor MP admits there's real concern among businesses about changes to capital gains tax. As part of the federal government's budget measures, the 50% CGT discount will be scrapped from next year. Small business owners warn the move will hurt investment. Cabinet Secretary Andrew Charlton says he understands the concern, but believes the changes are warranted.
3: The point that many small businesses have been making is valid, because that new regime doesn't interact well if you have a really low capital base, because you've got nothing to inflate off. So there are real concerns out there. The government recognised those concerns. The Treasurer recognised them before the budget. There was a statement in the budget recognising them, and we are consulting on them.
1: An Australian man killed in Peru has been identified as Victoria Police Sergeant Matthew Payton. The 53-year-old senior officer fell while walking the Inca Trail. His wife and three children are remembering him as the perfect person you'd want help from when in need. Australian researchers have made a breakthrough in treating children with deadly brain cancer. The report by Zero Childhood Cancer found targeted treatment based on individual genetic factors can improve outcomes. Dr. Nivika Manaharan says precision medicine can significantly extend a child's survival.
4: Our study is the first to show that precision-guided therapy, which means matching a drug to the signature of the child's brain cancer, can significantly extend the survival of these children with aggressive brain cancers.
1: And a replica of the first Qantas plane to fly in Australia is among the objects to go on display when the Parramatta Powerhouse opens its doors later this year. In finance, the All Ords is up 32 points at 88.73, one Australian dollar buying 71.4 US cents.
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8: Interim Manly coach Kieran Foran insists he won't rush captain Tom Trbojevic back from injury. Turbo has been missing since round 7 when he suffered a hamstring injury against the Cowboys. Foran says he doesn't want to risk any more setbacks. Three-star fullback.
9: Yeah, he's doing absolutely everything he can to get back as fast as he can. We also want to be smart around it.
8: Another blow for the winless Dragons. Jaden Sua has been ruled out of tomorrow night's clash with the Warriors after tearing his calf at training. Oscar Piastri has responded to rumours that Red Bull will try to lure him away from McLaren, declaring he's flattered but happy where he is. David Reynolds has topped the time sheets in practice one in the supercars in Tasmania. The Knicks have beaten the Cavaliers 109-93 to take a 2-0 lead in the NBA's Eastern Conference Final. And Brooks Koepka leads the PGA Tour's Byron Nelson after the opening round. That's sport. I'm Adam Hawes.
1: 3:04. That's news and sport.
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0: 3-day forecast for the Central Coast. It's 50 shades of grey outside at the moment. Showers for the rest of your Friday, getting down tonight to 15 degrees. For the weekend, tomorrow cloudy with more showers, a high of 21. Sunday, just a shower or two, 14 to 22. Monday, about the same, 14 to 22. Around the coast right now, Bensville 18, Tumby-Umby 17, and outside the studios in Gosford, 18 degrees.
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Culture Club on Coast FM, and Do You Really Want to Hurt Me? Before that, the Shansuzies Wanna Be Up. Thanks, G. Good afternoon. This is Drive with JT for a Friday through till 6 o'clock, filling in for Carmel today. Coming up this hour, we've got Elton John, Nick Lowe, and Tears for Fears. The Anatomy of Song is coming up. All the hits with bits of the body in the title. And before 6, your chance to get in the draw to win a fantastic experience at the Doylo. 2 down, 1 to go. I hope you can stick around. We'll keep you up to date on the traffic and the train and bus info and get you home as stress-free as possible. Here's Yvonne Elliman now. Love me. Coast

0: A better music mix. That's Kenny on Coast FM. She Believes in Me from 1979. It's 20 minutes past 3 o'clock. Up next, the anatomy of song continues. Lloyd Cole and Tears for Fears are coming up.
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The home of classic hits. That was Tears for Fears, Head Over Heels, and Lloyd Cole, Perfect Skin. Before that, part of Coast FM's Anatomy of Song. And if you were listening this morning, you would have heard a very happy Martine of Terrigal, this morning's winner. That's winner number two for of a do at the Doylo. If you want to be winner number three, keep listening. I'll give you the chance to get in the draw before 6 o'clock tonight. I wanted to give this one a run. This is a shout-out to Bernie Taupin, Elton John's songwriting partner, who's celebrating a birthday today. Born on this day in 1950, this is Philadelphia Freedom, Coast FM. I used to

0: Three in a row on Coast FM. John English, Nick Lowe and Elton John kicking it off. It's a quarter to four. Coast weather, grey and wet outside. Take it easy if you're driving. Getting down tonight to 15. Back up tomorrow to 22 degrees. Coming up next, Phil Collins.
1: 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A message from Transport for New South Wales.
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your Friday mix of classic hits. It's May 22, birthday of one Mr. Ivor Davies, who is celebrating today. Happy birthday, Ivor. This is when the album was called Ice House and the band was called The Flowers. Can't help myself. Ivor and Ice House. 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
1: It's 4 o'clock. Good afternoon. I'm Madeline McNeil. Police are scouring Sydney's eastern suburbs with the help of Polair and the dog unit, searching for a suspect following several reported break and enter attempts. Officers were responding to a break and enter at Vaucluse, but a few minutes later, a vehicle struck several others nearby. The driver had fled the scene by the time officers arrived at the crash site. A separate search is underway for an accused killer following a man's death last week. Jake Campbell's wanted for the murder of a 44-year-old man who police say was attacked by a group of four at a Castle Hill unit before jumping to his death. Superintendent Naomi Moore has told Clinton Maynard the suspect is known to frequent the Woolloomooloo area.
2: So we are keen to put this situation to bed before the end of the week and have all of those offenders. He is the final offender that we are looking for.
1: Two men and a woman have already been charged with murder. A Sydney man's been accused of coordinating a network of trusted insiders working at Australian ports to import illicit drugs. The 29-year-old was identified by the Joint Multi-Agency Strike Team last year after they charged five alleged members of a criminal syndicate over the attempted importation of 506 kilograms of cocaine. Another opinion poll shows support for the federal government's budget is tanking amid speculation changes are on the cards. A survey commissioned by online business publication Capital Brief shows 43% of voters have rated the budget as bad. The Prime Minister may consider carving out the 30% tax from discretionary trusts amid concern it amounts to a death tax. Anthony Albanese says the government is consulting on the changes.
3: We'll work through the legislation we've said will be introduced in the second half of the year on trusts. There'll be a consultation period about that, and we made that clear on budget night.
1: A farm worker accused of murdering a Queensland pensioner has instead been found guilty of manslaughter after a court heard Carmen Tahl had offered multiple people cash to cut his leg off. The 66-year-old banana picker paid banana picker John Yalu $5,000 to remove his leg with a circular saw. The court has heard Mr. Tahl had been suffering severe leg pains. An American late-night TV host, Stephen Colbert, has taped his last program for CBS with Paul McCartney as his final guest. Media critics allege the show, which often criticised the US president, was cancelled to help the TV station's parent company secure government approval, but CBS says it was slashed because it was losing too much money. In finance, just before close, the All Ords is up 22 points, one Australian dollar buying 71 US cents.
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6: Round 12 of the NRL continues tonight at the Coors Stadium. The Bulldogs out to break a five-game losing streak when they take on the Storm. Jacob Kiraz will play fullback after Connor Tracy was ruled out with a hamstring injury. The winless Dragons are preparing to play the in-form Warriors at Kogarah tomorrow night. Interim coach Dean Young said Jaden Sewer's scheduled comeback from a three-match suspension is over.
7: No, unfortunately, Jaden's tore his calf at training, so Hayden Buchanan's going to come in and play tomorrow. Hayden's been waiting for his opportunity. He's a good young kid.
6: Sydney FC captain Ryan Grant says his team will try to unsettle favourites Auckland FC in tomorrow's A-League men's grand final. And his supercars, Brody Kostecki, has topped the timesheets in practice too ahead of the Tasmanian Supercars 440. That's sport. I'm Adam Hawes.
1: It's 4 past 4. That's the latest news and sport.
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9: Coast FM weather. The 3-day Central Coast forecast, showers for the rest of Friday, getting down tonight to 15 degrees. For the weekend tomorrow, cloudy with more showers, a high of 21. Sunday and Monday, a shower or two, 14 through to 22 degrees. Around the coast right now, Lake Munmore at 19, Hardy's Bay 17, and outside the studio in Gosford, it's 18 degrees.
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That's Tony Childs on Coast FM. And before that, glam rocker Brian Ferry, The Price of Love. Good afternoon. This is Drive with JT through till 6. Queued up and ready for you this hour, we've got Wings, Blondie and Bob Seger. 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

0: Maria McKee on your Better Music Mix station. That's Show Me Heaven. I tell you, heaven is a Friday afternoon with no traffic incidents to report. Our screens are clear. How about that? But we'll keep an eye out, though, and let you know if any trouble arises. This is Coast FM, 21 minutes past 4 o'clock. We're coming back with Jackson Brown.
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10: 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Don't miss Avalanche or Peter Powers. Coming soon.

Coast FM, The Anatomy of Song. That was Johnny Otis there, Willie and the Hand Jive. Maybe that one's a multiple choice part. And preceding that one, Jackson Browne and Dr. My Eyes. And now is your cue to call. Give me a call right now, 43220072, and I'll get you in the draw for that grand prize for May, a bunch for lunch at the Doyle-O. Call me. Here's Paul McCartney and Wings now. This went to number one on this day back in 1976. Silly love songs. It's Wings on Coast FM.

0: Friday afternoon, your playlist for The Drive Home. That was Bob Seger and the Silver Bullet Band from 1977, down on Main Street. The album was Night Moves. We have our names for this hour. They are Kim from Watanabe, Glenn from Woongarra, Neville from Wyoming, Steve from Buff Point, and Ron from The Entrance. Congratulations to you. If you missed out today, Greg Wilmot is back Monday with more chances thanks to the Doilo. One more week to go and one more big prize. It's 18 minutes to 5. We're back with Peter Gabriel.
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1: It's 5 o'clock. Good afternoon. I'm Madeline McNeil. A year-long investigation into multiple attempts to import illicit drugs has resulted in a Sydney man's arrest. The 29-year-old is accused of paying trusted insiders at Port Botany to retrieve drugs concealed in a variety of legitimate shipments. New South Wales Police Detective Superintendent John Watson says it will be alleged the man was working with an organised crime syndicate.
2: The source countries, 3 to 4 different origins. It tells us that he had the capability, well entrenched within the transnational serious crime sphere, oversighting activities here in Australia, indeed in New South Wales.
1: Police are still searching the eastern suburbs after reports of a break and enter. A man allegedly broke into a home with reports he was armed with a knife. Polair's been scanning several suburbs and the dog unit's been deployed to try and catch him. The Greens say the federal government's tax changes are a step in the right direction, but should go further. Labor is planning to rein in the capital gains discount, negative gearing concessions, and impose a 30% tax on trusts. The Greens are likely to help the government pass its CGT and negative gearing changes by the end of next month. But Greens Senator Nick McKim says the party's support can't be taken for granted.
3: We'll listen to the debate and then we'll work through our processes and we'll work through any discussions that we have across the political spectrum here. But we want to see this package fairer and we want to see the balance of this package right.
1: Tony Abbott's expected to be elected president of the Liberal Party after his former cabinet colleague Alexander Downer declined to nominate for the ballot. The former prime minister will now go into the vote unopposed when the party's federal council meets next weekend. The largest light festival in the Southern Hemisphere begins tonight. Vivid Sydney will run for 13 nights and until the 13th of June, rather, with the popular drone shows on Sunday to Wednesday night. Transport Coordinator General Howard Collins is warning motorists road closures will be in place.
4: 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Metro's running, City Trains is running. The light rail will provide you additional services. 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
1: And a reintroduced platypus population in the Royal National Park has grown to 20, with the animals now breeding and being spotted by visitors along the Hacking River. In finance, the All Ords closed up 36 points at 88.77, one Australian dollar buying around 71 US cents.
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7: The Bulldogs will be desperate to turn things around tonight when they host the Melbourne Storm at Accor Stadium. Cameron Serrato's men are struggling, currently on a 5-game losing streak. Serrato says they've struggled to adapt to the new ruck rule, but they can't use that as an excuse.
8: There's still so much of the game that remains the same. You know, you've got to make your tackles, you've got to be disciplined, you've got to play possession and field position. And, you know, there's times where we've done that really well and there's times where we haven't been close to where we need to be.
7: Another blow for the winless Dragons. Jaden Sewer has been ruled out of tomorrow's clash with the Warriors after tearing his calf at training. EPL stars Phil Foden and Cole Palmer will reportedly miss out on England's squad for the FIFA World Cup. In tennis, Alex de Minaur has been drawn to face a qualifier in the first round of the French Open. And the Knicks have beaten the Cavs 109-93 to take a 2-0 lead in the NBA's Eastern Conference Finals. That's sport. I'm Adam Hawes.
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5: The three-day forecast for the rest of your Friday and weekend. Getting down tonight to 15 degrees. For the weekend tomorrow, cloudy with more showers, a high of 21. Sunday and Monday, about the same, just a shower or two. Temps from 14 through to 22 degrees. Right now across the coast, Lizaro has got 16, Waiwai 17, and outside the studios in Gosford, 18 degrees.
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The Motels on Coast FM, Only the Lonely. And before that, the Fab Four from Sweden, ABBA, and the song that Madonna liked so much she used the riff herself, Gimme, Gimme, Gimme. Good afternoon. This is Drive with JT through till 6. Then it's Aussie Anthems for another Friday night. Coming up this hour, we've got 10cc, The Zombies, and Gary Wright. We've got the Coast FM music feature for May, The Anatomy of Song, all the hits mentioning bits of the body, and we've got the latest on the traffic, trains and buses, and a better music mix. 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

0: The soundtrack for the Central Coast, that's the Carpenters there, Karen and Richard, for All We Know on Coast FM. Extremely slippery out there. Please take care if you're driving or walking or doing anything outside. It's going to be very wet. 19 minutes past 5 o'clock. We're back in 2 minutes with ABC.
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13: 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Coming soon.

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Just last week, we lost another singer to rock and roll heaven. Dennis LeCourrier, lead singer of Dr. Hook, passed away at the age of 76. 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

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New sport and weather coming up at 6 o'clock. And Tappy's here with Aussie Anthems. Have a great weekend. Here's the Gin Blossoms now. 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
2: It's 6 o'clock. Good evening, I'm Madeline McNeil. A 35-year-old teacher is tonight behind bars, refused bail in a Sydney court, accused of grooming one of his own students. The man from Bardia in the city's southwest also allegedly held child abuse material. Detective Acting Superintendent Adam Powderley says the alleged offences took place over some time.
3: What police will allege is the grooming and procuring activity by this male person extended over a period of years from 2021 to 2025. What I can confirm is the victim in this matter at one point was a student.
2: A man's been accused of coordinating a network of trusted insiders at Sydney's Port Botany to import illicit drugs. The 29-year-old was identified by the Joint Multi-Agency Strike Team after they charged five alleged members of a criminal syndicate over the attempted importation of 506 kilograms of cocaine last year. Police say a man fell to his death after jumping off a balcony to escape a brutal attack. Three have been charged with the murder of the 44-year-old at Castle Hill. One more is now wanted. Jake Campbell, described as being 180 centimetres tall with black hair and blue eyes, who's known to frequent the city and the east. Labor's budget woes continue, with a senior MP admitting there are real concerns about the government's tax changes. Federal politics editor Michael Packey.
4: The Prime Minister has been crisscrossing the country trying to sell his budget measures on capital gains, negative gearing and trusts. The government has been blindsided by the level of criticism, especially among small business owners. Many argue the move to scrap the 50% capital gains tax discount will damage investment. Labor MP and Andrew Charlton belled the cat during a TV interview.
5: The point that many small businesses have been making is valid.
4: Opposition leader Angus Taylor argues the government's budget is in tatters and it needs to abandon all changes.
6: We need an axe. These taxes must go.
4: Labor is expected to pass its capital gains and negative gearing reforms with the help of the Greens, but concedes more work is needed on trusts. Michael Packey reporting.
2: The latest street count shows fewer people are sleeping rough in both Inner Sydney and the Byron Shire. The overall number of people sleeping rough in the state has risen by 5% in the past year. The annual snapshot from the state government helps guide investment and service delivery for homeless people. And a little bit of rain isn't expected to dampen the spirits of thousands of revellers tipped to attend the first night of Vivid. The lights are now switching on, kicking off 23 days of festivities. In finance, the All Ords closed up 36 points, one Australian dollar buying 71 US cents.
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2: The Melbourne Storm are looking to continue their newfound form tonight in the NRL when they take on Canterbury at Coors Stadium. Coach Craig Bellamy says they won't be underestimating the out-of-sorts Bulldogs.
10: Obviously, they've been having a bit of a, you know, tough run, you know, lately, but, you know, there's a lot of good players in that team.
2: Giants coach Adam Kingsley says his side will take confidence from their strong recent record against Brisbane heading into Sunday's match at NG Stadium. The Giants have won three of the past four clashes against the two-time defending AFL premiers. Sydney FC captain Ryan Grant says his team will try to unsettle favourites Auckland FC in tomorrow's A-League men's grand final. And in supercars, Brody Kostecki's topped the timesheets in practice two ahead of the Tasmanian Super 440. David Reynolds was quickest in P1. 4 past 6, that's news and sport.
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To date, the biggest hit for Newcastle-based band, The Screaming Jets. How good is the guitar riff? Not to mention Dave Gleason's outstanding vocals. Thanks for joining me tonight on your home of classic hits. I'm David Tapp, presenting Aussie Anthems on this Friday night, May 22. I do hope I'll have your company through until 8 p.m. as we present a superb playlist comprising many of the biggest Aussie hits of all time. I'll chat with noted music historian Mark Gibson about this week in Australian music history. Plus, there's the Aussie Anthems Acoustic Lounge Songs of the Week. And tonight, I'll be playing acoustic renditions of classic songs from Paul Kelly and the Choir Boys. Stick around for that. So, let's get into tonight's playlist, shall we? The Church enjoyed great commercial success with its brilliant song Under the Milky Way. The track was released in February 1988 and appeared on their fifth studio album, Starfish. The song was written by bass guitarist and lead vocalist Steve Kilby and his then-girlfriend, Karen Jansen.

0: Coast FM 963, where you're always assured of a better music mix. I'm David Tapp, presenting Aussie Anthems on your home of classic hits tonight. Thanks for joining me. Great song from John Farnham, Pressure Down. It was released as the second single from his all-conquering 1986 Whispering Jack album. Time for a quick break on the program. When I come back, music from the likes of Darryl Braithwaite and Daddy Cool. And we'll also take a look at this week in Aussie music history.
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0: 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Great track, One Summer, from Darryl Braithwaite. He wrote that song for his 1988 album Edge, which was an absolute beauty, wasn't it? Great success, that song, reaching number 8 in Australia, number 5 in Norway, number 4 in Sweden, and was officially certified gold down under. Speaking of gold, why don't we now check This Week in Aussie Music History.
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2: G'day, David. Fantastic to be with you once again.
0: Yes, for sure. Really like this segment every Friday night. We've got a lot to get through. We shall rewind to May 16. What happened in history on that day?
2: May 16th, we've got a birthday for Danielle Spencer, born in 1969.
0: Ah, the former Mrs. Russell Crowe.
2: Yes, she certainly is. On the charts in 1977, Darryl Braithwaite was sitting at number 5 with Love Has No Pride. Little River Band were at number 14 with Help Is On Its Way. And Dragon were at 18 with Get That Jive. In 1983, Red Gum's I Was Only 19 went to number 1. Still one of the most powerful Australian singles ever made.
0: Indeed, I played it on Anzac Day for obvious reasons. You know that Dragon song, Get That Jive, I interviewed Todd Hunter a while back now, and for a TV special, and I asked him about that song, and he said it's the only song with notoriety that he hated. Like, what the hell does that mean, he said, you know?
2: So I think it's a great song.
0: Yeah, I like it too. But
2: I'll disagree with
0: I like it too. And his comments were backed up by the late Robert Taylor, the lead guitarist at the time. He also told me he thought it was disposable rubbish.
2: Well, I wish I could write something so disposable. Yeah,
0: absolutely. May 17th.
2: May 17th, we lost two musicians on this date. Kevin Stanton, guitarist for Mysex, who passed away in 2017, age 61. And Malcolm McGee from the Wild Cherries also passed on this day in 2012. On a brighter note, the 17th of May 1976 was a big day for first-time charters. We had Rabbit with Wildfire, Sherbet with How's That, and the Silver Studs with their version of Happy Days.
0: Oh, yes.
2: They all hit the charts for the first time on the same day.
0: I remember that. Okay, May 18.
2: May 18th, a big day for birthdays, this one. We'll start with Lobby Lloyd, born in 1941 in Longreach, Queensland. He's a guitarist who shaped Australian rock across bands like the Aztecs, the Coloured Balls and Rose Tattoo. Richard Clapton was born in Sydney in 1949. John Schumann from Red Gum, who we just mentioned, in 1953. Les Kaczmarek, the original bass player in Cold Chisel, was born in Adelaide in 1955. And Jim Magini from Midnight Oil was born in Sydney in 1956. Five legends on one date. Also on this day in 2012, we lost Peter Jones, who played with both Crowded House and The Saints, gone at just 49. And on the 18th of May 1980, if you're at the Swansea Workers Club, you would have caught In Excess and the Captain Matchbox Whoopie Band on the same bill.
0: Sounds like a fair night. That was a big day in history, no question. May 19 now.
2: May 19th, we've got a birthday for Phil Rudd from AC/DC, born in 1954, and James Rain, born in 1957 in Lagos, Nigeria. We also said goodbye to the great Johnny Ashcroft on this day in 2021, age 94. On the charts, Boney Maroney by Hush first charted on the 19th of May 1975. Mm. And Throw Your Arms Around Me by Hunters and Collectors made its chart debut in 1986. Back in 1978, Skyhooks were playing at the Ocean Beach Hotel in Yamina.
0: Is that right? It was quite a prolific music venue back in the day, the Ocean Beach Hotel. Mate, you're on fire today. What about all this news? What about May 20?
2: May 20, we lost Robin Gibb from the Bee Gees on that day in...
0: May 20.
2: May 20, we lost Robin Gibb from the Bee Gees on that day in 2012.

0: Uncanny X-Men.
1: Excellent. You mentioned Better, the Screaming Jets classic. I played that first cab off the rank tonight out of the 6 o'clock news. What a song. May 21.
0: Great song. May 21, we've got birthdays for Joe Camilleri, born in Malta in 1948. The man behind JoJo Zepp and the Falcons and later the Black Sirens. Also, Damien Lovelock from the Celibate Rifles, born in 1954. And Mike Wiley from Spy vs. Spy, born in 1959. On this day in 1979, Suspicious Minds by The Sports and Love's Not Enough by Dragon, both charted for the first time. And in 1978, Cold Chisel were playing at the Belmont Hotel.
1: Gee, that's comprehensive. This has been a massive week in history, hasn't it? And now today, May 22.
0: May 22, happy birthday to Ivor Davies of Ice House, born in 1955. Also, birthday for Brett Lacanus from The Boys and Scott Kingman from The Shantuzies and the aforementioned Screaming Jets.
1: Actually, if I could interrupt with Scott, he's been James Rain's lead guitarist for many years now too. I follow him on social media. Gee, he is some guitarist and a real, real innovator with equipment.
0: Yeah, wonderful player, just wonderful. I actually saw just this week, I think he's left the Screaming Jets due to health reasons, so I hope that doesn't pull him up.
1: Oh, you know what, mate, I've made a blue. I just realised it's Brett Kingman that's James Rains. Yeah, so I've given the wrong information there. I'm sorry.
0: Oh, there you go. Never mind. Okay, on the charts in 1989, House of Cards by James Rain made its debut. And a fun snapshot of Australian radio on this day in 1978, John Paul Young had two songs in the top 20, Lovers in the Air at 19 and Standing in the Rain at 12. Hmm. Skyhooks were at number 14 with Women in Uniform. And the Bee Gees had Night Fever at number 8 and Staying Alive at number 3. And that's your week in Australian music history.
1: Mate, that's more like the world. Well done. That's one of your biggest ever segments, I believe. Mate, great to catch up. And again, a reminder that you should head to Mark's online music channel on YouTube, australianmusichistory.com, and check it out. Some wonderful content there. Keep up the great work, mate.
0: Thank you very, very much. Great to be with you again.
1: There he is, Mark Gibson, one of the best in the business. He mentioned on the anniversary of today's date, May 22, a birthday for the incredibly talented Ivor Davies, the driving force behind Flowers initially, and, of course, then Ice House. Writes all the songs, plays all the instruments, an absolute genius. As we head into an Aussie Anthems triple play now, let's start it off with one of Icehouse's best songs, Crazy.

0: A bit of music, Mixed Coast FM 963. Choir Girl by Cole Chisel, rounding out that Aussie Anthems triple play. Choir Girl was the lead single from their third studio album, East, released in 1980. It was a ballad, a power ballad, of course, written by the incredibly talented keyboard player from Chisel, Don Walker. It rounded out an Aussie Anthems triple play, as I stated, which also comprised Come Back Again from Daddy Cool and, of course, Ice House and Crazy. A break on the program, and on the other side of that, a great song from Jojo Zepp and the Falcons and this week's Aussie Anthems Acoustic Lounge.
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0: great song from JoJo Zepp and the Falcons, released in October 1979, The Shape I'm In. Right now it is time to wind things back, just like
1: Aussie Anthems Acoustic. Aussie Anthems Acoustic Lounge.
0: Yes, indeed, I have two fantastic acoustic versions of classic songs for you now, featured in this week's Aussie Anthems Acoustic Lounge. The first of them features the Choir Boys and their mega hit Run to Paradise, a version you may not have heard before, and then we'll go straight into Paul Kelly and his acoustic take on Before Too Long. It'll take you up to the 7 o'clock news. Make sure you come back with me for the second hour between 7 and 8. Enjoy the Aussie Anthems Acoustic Lounge for this week.

0: doing. This is James Rain for RAD, recording artists, actors and athletes against drink driving. You know, a great song can last forever, but so can the consequences of drink driving. Cause a crash because you drank too much and it'll follow you for the rest of your life. So when you know your friends have had too many, take their keys, drive them home, or stay up late listening to music. Just keep them off the road, because friends don't let friends drink drive.
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2: Hello, I'm Carolee Katzenbarmers. The federal opposition maintains another group of women and children with links to Islamic State should be prevented from entering Australia. The seven women and 14 children have left a camp in Syria and are travelling to Damascus. From there, it's understood they'll fly home with some potentially facing arrest upon arrival. Liberal leader Angus Taylor argues the group poses a security risk and should not be allowed in.
3: The government should be doing everything in its power to prevent these people from coming, because they turned their back on our country to support a terrorist organisation, one that has been guilty of extraordinary atrocities, including on Australians.
2: Another opinion poll shows support for the federal government's budget is tanking amid speculation changes are on the cards. A survey commissioned by online business publication Capital Brief shows 43% of voters have rated the budget as bad. Prime Minister Anthony Albanese may now consider carving out the 30% tax from discretionary trusts amidst concern it amounts to a death tax.
4: We'll work through the legislation. We've said it'll be introduced in the second half of the year. On trusts, there'll be a consultation period about that, and we made that clear on budget night.
2: Tributes are pouring in for a Queenslander who was serving as a Victorian police officer after he died whilst walking the Inca Trail in Peru. Originally from Queensland, Matt Payton joined the Victorian Force in 2009. A major development in the Andrew Mountbatten-Windsor investigation, with local police expanding their misconduct in public office probe to include sexual misconduct. One of the fresh allegations relates to a woman who was allegedly trafficked by Jeffrey Epstein to the United Kingdom to have sex with the former prince. UK Trade Minister Chris Bryant says authorities can't reveal all.
5: We have had to be careful about not compromising the police investigation.
2: And police are searching Sydney for an accused killer following a man's death in the city's northwest last week. Jake Campbell, who is known to frequent the Woolloomooloo area, is wanted for the murder of a 44-year-old man who police say was attacked by a group of four at a Castle Hill unit before jumping to his death. Checking finance, one Australian dollar trading at 71.31 US cents.
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2: To the AFL, and round 11 play gets underway shortly at the MCG between Richmond and Essendon. Later, Fremantle take on St Kilda in Perth. Now, two Crows stars have been cited by the match review officers following last night's 9-point loss to the Hawks in Launceston. Riley Thilthorpe can accept a one-match ban for striking Lloyd Meek, while Josh Rochelli was fined for staging. GWS coach Adam Kingsley admits he's desperate for captain Toby Green to recommit to the club. Green is coming out of contract at season's end and has been linked with a possible return home to Victoria. Kingsley expects the 32-year-old will stay in Sydney, but hopes the situation is resolved sooner rather than later.
9: I don't really dig too much into it with him. He certainly knows my views and that we're desperate to keep him, and I'm desperate to keep him. But ultimately, it's a bit bigger than me asking him to stay. It's about family. It's about his wife, his daughter, his mum. He's been here for long time, so they're all the things I would imagine he's considering.
2: NRL next hour, Canterbury Bulldogs up against Melbourne Storm at Accor Stadium. Storm coach Craig Bellamy says they won't be underestimating their opposition.
10: Obviously, they've been having a bit of a, you know, a tough run, you know, lately, but you know, there's a lot of good players in that team.
2: And the Super Rugby, a win for the Crusaders over the Chiefs, 36-32. The Waratahs and Brumbies shortly, and Alex De Minaur has been drawn to face a qualifier in round one of the French Open. And that is the latest news and sport.
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the music mix, Coast FM 963. What a voice. Vanessa Amorosi and one of her biggest hits, Absolutely Everybody, a feature track on tonight's episode of Aussie Anthems. Welcome back to the second hour of tonight's show. Going to play a James Rain song now. This particular song was released in 1987. It appeared on James' debut self-titled studio album. It features backing vocals by the one and only Olivia Newton-John. Great to have your company tonight.

0: Coast FM 963, your home of classic hits. I'm David Tapp presenting Aussie Anthems on this Friday night, May 22. Where is the year going? Incredible. As long as you've had a good year so far. If you haven't, I hope it gets better. Ted Mulry and Jump in My Car, one of the great fun big songs from yesteryear, rounding out an Aussie Anthems triple play. Also in that bracket, Kylie Minogue, Can't Get You Out of My Head. And, of course, the James Rain hit, Hammerhead. A break now on the program. When I come back, songs from the Divinals and the Eurogliders and a lot more.
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listening to Aussie Anthems on a better music mix, Coast FM 963. 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The Eurogliders, Heaven Must Be There. 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A couple of great songs there. The Eurogliders, Heaven Must Be There. And, of course,

0: great rock and roll song, Don't Change, from In Excess, released as a single from the album Shabu Shuba way back in October 1982. And it certainly has been described, and rightly so, as the song that shot In Excess to international stardom. What a great number it is. Great to have your company on the program tonight. Aussie Anthems with David Tapp right here on Coast FM 963. A quick break, a lot more still ahead, including AC/DC and the Angels.
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A beautiful ballad from Crowded House on Coast FM 963. Into Temptation, rounding out an Aussie Anthems triple play. Also in the mix, The Angels and one of their best ever songs, No Secrets. And prior to that, AC/DC, It's a Long Way to the Top, if you want to rock and roll. I'm almost beaten for time tonight. Rob Bradley is standing by with his show Friday Night Special on the other side of the 8 p.m. news. Thank you for listening, and I trust you have a great weekend. To take us up with the news, here's Dragon, a song written by their late guitarist, lead guitarist, Robert Taylor. Magic. Have a magic week.

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0: Good evening, I'm Carolee Katsimbalis. Tributes are continuing for a Queenslander serving as a Victorian police officer who died while travelling in South America. The body of 52-year-old Sergeant Matt Payton has been recovered after he fell on the Inca Trail in Peru. He's survived by his wife and three children. Mr. Payton's family have released a statement saying they're shattered, describing him as witty and clever. Federal police say trusted insiders at a major cargo port were paid up to $200,000 each to help a criminal syndicate import illicit drugs. A Sydney man is accused of coordinating a group of Port Botany workers who were last year charged over a failed plot to import 506 kilograms of cocaine into Australia. AFP Detective Superintendent Peter Fogarty says the 29-year-old is facing the prospect of life behind bars.
2: The man has been charged with multiple serious offences, including attempting to possess a commercial quantity of cocaine, participating in a criminal group, and dealing with proceeds of crime. He faces a maximum penalty of life imprisonment if convicted.
0: The Epstein sex scandal that's been engulfing the former Prince Andrew is moving closer to the royal family. Andrew Mountbatten Windsor is now being investigated by police over potential sex crimes inside his former home, the Royal Lodge. Nine's Europe correspondent Hannah Sinclair says police need more help.
3: Detectives want to speak to a woman who claims that she was taken to the disgraced Royals mansion in Windsor for sexual purposes in 2010. They're also appealing for other potential survivors of Jeffrey Epstein to come forward.
0: A farm worker accused of murdering a far north Queensland pensioner has instead been found guilty of manslaughter. In 2022, John Yalu cut off Calman Tal's leg with a saw for $5,000, resulting in the 66-year-old's death. The court heard Mr. Tal had also been asking other locals to amputate his leg after suffering severe pain. Australian researchers have made a breakthrough discovery in the treatment of children with deadly brain cancer. Dr. Navika Mahanaran from Zero Childhood Cancer says finding targeted treatment based on individual genetic factors can improve outcomes.
4: Our study is the first to show that precision-guided therapy, which means matching a drug to the signature of the child's brain cancer, can significantly extend the survival of these children with aggressive brain cancers.
0: Checking finance, one Australian dollar trading at 71.31 US cents.
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0: Round 12 of the NRL. The Bulldogs are desperate to turn things as play gets underway as they host Melbourne Storm at ANZ Stadium. Cameron Serrato's men are struggling, currently on a five-game losing streak. Serrato says they've struggled to adapt to the new ruck rule, but they can't use that as an excuse.
8: There's still so much of the game that remains the same. You know, you've got to make your tackles, you've got to be disciplined, you've got to play possession and field position, and, you know, there's times where we've done that really well and there's times where we haven't been close to where we need to be.
0: Scores currently nil all, and another blow for the winless Dragons, Jaden Sewer, has been ruled out of tomorrow's clash with the Warriors after tearing his calf. Meantime, in the Super Rugby, the Brumbies are leading the Waratahs 7-0. Earlier, a four-point win for the Crusaders over the Chiefs, 36-32. AFL, round 11 at the MCG. Essendon is leading Richmond 14-9, and following last night's nine-point loss to Hawthorn in Launceston, two Crow Stars have been cited by the match review officers. And the Knicks have beaten the Cavaliers to take a 2-0 lead in the NBA's Eastern Conference Final. That's the latest news and sport.
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1: I've heard people say that too much of anything is not good for you, baby. 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
1: Good evening, I'm Carolee Katzenbarnetz. Labor's budget woes continue, with a senior member of parliament admitting there are real concerns about the government's tax changes. Federal politics editor Michael Packie.
2: The Prime Minister has been crisscrossing the country trying to sell his budget measures on capital gains, negative gearing and trusts. The government has been blindsided by the level of criticism, especially among small business owners. Many argue the move to scrap the 50% capital gains tax discount will damage investment. Labor MP Andrew Charlton belled the cat during a TV interview.
3: The point that many small businesses have been making is valid.
2: Opposition leader Angus Taylor argues the government's budget is in tatters and it needs to abandon all changes.
4: We need an axe. These taxes must go.
2: Labor is expected to pass its capital gains and negative gearing reforms with the help of the Greens, but concedes more work is needed on trusts. Michael Packie reporting.
1: Hundreds of kilograms of illicit drugs have been found inside a diesel generator imported to Sydney. Dusty Patrick has more.
5: A team of engineers spent more than 3 days dismantling the diesel engine after Border Force officers raised the alarm. It'll be alleged more than 100 kilograms of cocaine and 250 kilos of methamphetamine was concealed inside. It's understood the generator was shipped from Mexico via Malaysia before it arrived at Port Botany. Federal police are now working to track down the criminal syndicate responsible. Dusty Fitzpatrick, Sydney.
1: A major development in the Andrew Mountbatten-Windsor investigation, with local police expanding their misconduct in public office probe to include sexual misconduct. It also comes amidst the release of documents showing the late Queen wanted the ex-prince to become Britain's trade envoy in 2001. British newspaper reporter India McTaggart says the latest development could have ramifications for royal family members in government roles.
6: I don't think that a royal family would be able to be nominated to this position without any formal vetting or scrutiny or due diligence by the government anymore. I think that not only has public opinion changed, but also we have had, you know, significant light shed on the lack of vetting processes.
1: An Australian police officer has died in Peru while walking the Inca Trail. Originally from Queensland, husband and father of three, Matt Payton, joined the Victorian Force in 2009. Tributes continue. And Victoria's Consumer Affairs watchdog has confirmed it is still chasing and will never write off the $500,000 debt that fake wellness guru Bel Gibson owes. Gibson lied about curing brain cancer through diet and profited from the scam. Checking finance, one Australian dollar trading at 71.31 US cents.
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1: AFL halftime at the MCG, Richmond leading Essendon 49-34, and in Perth, St Kilda leading Fremantle 25-19. Two Adelaide players cited by the AFL match review officer as round 12 continues tonight, Jordan Tunbridge reports.
9: Crows forward Riley Thilthorpe has been handed a one-match ban for striking Hawthorn's Lloyd Meek. Teammate Josh Rochelli was also fined for staging during Adelaide's 9-point loss in Launceston. Bottom sides Essendon and Richmond are about to meet at the MCG, the loser to get pick one in next week's mid-season draft. Meantime, Latrell Pickett makes way for Caleb Windsor and Melbourne's side for Sunday's clash with the Bulldogs, who bring in Adam Treloar as part of five changes. Jordan Tunbridge, Melbourne.
1: And in the NRL, second half just beginning, Melbourne Storm leading Canterbury Bulldogs 18-10. And that is the latest news and sport.
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0: jumping off a balcony, falling to his death. Days after, a 38-year-old man handed himself in, while a 30-year-old man and a 34-year-old woman were arrested. All have been refused bail. Jack Hahn, Sydney.
1: Federal opposition leader Angus Taylor argues another group of women and children with links to ISIS should be and could actually be stopped from entering Australia. Seven women and 14 children have left a camp in Syria and are travelling to Damascus. From there, it's understood they'll fly home, with some potentially facing arrest upon arrival.
2: The government should be doing everything in its power to prevent these people from coming, because they turned their back on our country to support a terrorist organisation, one that has been guilty of extraordinary atrocities, including on Australians.
1: Another opinion poll shows support for the federal government's budget is tanking amid speculation changes are on the cards. A survey commissioned by online business publication Capital Brief shows 43% of voters have rated the budget as bad. Prime Minister Anthony Albanese may now consider carving out the 30% tax from discretionary trusts amidst concern it amounts to a death tax.
3: We'll work through the legislation. We've said it'll be introduced in the second half of the year. On trusts, there'll be a consultation period about that, and we made that clear on budget night.
1: The oil-rich Canadian province of Alberta will hold a vote in October on whether to start the legal process for a binding referendum to separate from Canada. It's the first test of the country's unity in 30 years. Tensions with Ottawa have simmered for years, particularly over natural resources. And despite the rain, the Sydney Harbour and CBD has once again been reimagined as a vibrant city in colour as the Vivid Light Festival Sydney kicks off its 16th year. There'll be more than 200 events over the next 23 nights with incredible installations, artworks, drone shows and showcasing creativity across light, music, mind and food. Checking finance, one Australian dollar trading at 71.31 US cents.
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1: In the NRL, the Canterbury Bulldogs have turned it around and had a 10-point win over the Melbourne Storm, 30-20. Meantime, in Super Rugby, a win for the Brumbies over the Waratahs, 21-14. Earlier, a 4-point win for the Crusaders over the Chiefs, 36-32. In the AFL at the MCG, late in the fourth quarter, Richmond leading Essendon, 67-53. And at halftime, St Kilda leading Fremantle by just 1 point in Perth, 45-44. Following last night's 9-point loss to Hawthorn in Launceston, two Crows stars have been cited by the match review officers. Josh Rochelli was fined for staging. Riley Thilthorpe can accept a one-match ban for striking Lloyd Meek. In the supercars, Brody Kostecki has topped the timesheets in practice two ahead of the Tasmanian Super 440. David Reynolds was quickest in P1 and Alex de Minaur's faced the first round of the French Open. That's the latest news and sport.
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0: Good evening, I'm Carolee Katsimbalis. Tributes are continuing for a Queenslander serving as a Victorian police officer who died while travelling in South America. The body of 52-year-old Sergeant Matt Payton has been recovered after he fell on the Inca Trail in Peru. He's survived by his wife and three children. Payton's family have released a statement saying they're shattered, describing him as witty and clever. Federal police say trusted insiders at a major cargo port were paid up to $200,000 each to help a criminal syndicate import illicit drugs. A Sydney man is accused of coordinating a group of Port Botany workers who were last year charged over a failed plot to import 506 kilograms of cocaine into Australia. AFP Detective Superintendent Peter Fogarty says the 29-year-old is facing the prospect of life behind bars.
1: The man has been charged with multiple serious offences, including attempting to possess a commercial quantity of cocaine, participating in a criminal group, and dealing with proceeds of crime. He faces a maximum penalty of life imprisonment if convicted.
0: Another group of so-called ISIS brides, seven women and 14 children, have left a camp in Syria and are believed to now be travelling to Australia via Damascus. The federal opposition says they do have links to Islamic State and should be prevented from entering Australia. The Epstein sex scandal that's been engulfing the former Prince Andrew is moving closer to the royal family. Andrew Mountbatten-Windsor is now being investigated by police over potential sex crimes inside his former home, the Royal Lodge. Nine's Europe correspondent Hannah Sinclair says police need more help.
2: Detectives want to speak to a woman who claims that she was taken to the disgraced royal's mansion in Windsor for sexual purposes in 2010. They're also appealing for other potential survivors of Jeffrey Epstein to come forward.
0: NATO has welcomed President Donald Trump's announcement that the United States will send an extra 5,000 troops to Poland a week after the Pentagon cancelled a planned deployment of 4,000 troops to the country. Australian researchers have made a breakthrough discovery in the treatment of children with deadly brain cancer. Dr. Navika Mahanaran from Zero Childhood Cancer says finding targeted treatment based on individual genetic factors can improve outcomes.
3: Our study is the first to show that precision-guided therapy, which means matching a drug to the signature of the child's brain cancer, can significantly extend the survival of these children with aggressive brain cancers.
0: Checking finance, one Australian dollar trading at 71.23 US cents.
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0: AFL, Richmond's won the Dreamtime at the G by 17 points, beating Essendon 74-56 and now moving into 17th position on the ladder with Essendon at the bottom. And Fremantle is leading St Kilda late in the fourth quarter, 103-68. And Canterbury in the NRL has pulled off a win for the ages against Melbourne. Andrew Lucas is there.
7: The Bulldogs have snapped a five-game losing streak, defeating the Storm 30-20 at a wet Accor Stadium. Trailing 18-6 at halftime in front of over 14,000 fans, Matt Burden inspired a huge fight back from the Bulldogs. The home side tied it up at 20-all before Jethro Rinakama and Jacob Carras crossed late to seal a memorable win. The Bulldogs did lose Jacob Preston to a broken arm. Andrew Lucas at Accor Stadium.
0: And Super Rugby wins for the Brumbies and the Crusaders, and Alex De Minaur has been drawn to face a qualifier in round one of the French Open. That's the latest news in sport.
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Good evening and welcome to Rock of Ages. This Friday, the 22nd day of May 2026. I am Greg Bird and I'll be with you until 2 a.m. with 3 hours of great rock music. Firstly, a big thank you to Rob Bradley for another fantastic Friday night special to kickstart your weekend. And we just started off with Boys Will Be Boys by the Choir Boys from 1988. Coming up, we're going to hear from Spy vs. Spy and Big Pig. But right now, here's the Electric Pandas with Big Girls. 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

0: You're listening to Rock of Ages with Greg Burwood on Coast FM 963. We just heard Don't Tear It Down by Spy vs. Spy, who did have to change their band name for legal reasons due to a cease and desist letter from Mad Magazine, and they changed their name to V-Spy, V-Spy. Now, the song Don't Tear It Down was a protest song because the then Department of Main Roads in New South Wales wanted to tear down the glebe squat that they were living in to build a road. Well, the road did not go in, and the terrace house, it still exists today. Coming up after the break, we're going to hear from Kasabian, Ted Nugent and the Hooters.
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0: You're listening to Rock of Ages with Greg Burwood on Coast FM 963. We just heard from German band Scorpions with one of their earlier songs from 1976 called Pictured Life. Scorpions are probably better known for their song Winds of Change, which was released in 1990. Before that, we heard Lita Ford with Kiss Me Deadly. We are coming up towards the midnight news, and we're going to hear from Jeff Buckley and Al Stewart. But make sure you keep your radio tuned to Coast FM 963, as next hour we've got music from the Arctic Monkeys, the Killers and the Clash.
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That was Carol by Al Stewart. To take us up towards the midnight news, here's Hot Chili Woman by Australian band Noiseworks. It was released in June of 1991 as the third single from their third studio album, Love Versus Money, and peaked at number 7 on the Australian ARIA singles charts.

0: I'm Carolee Katsimbanis. Labor's budget woes continue with a senior MP admitting there are real concerns about the government's tax changes. Federal politics editor Michael Packie.
1: The Prime Minister has been crisscrossing the country trying to sell his budget measures on capital gains, negative gearing and trusts. The government has been blindsided by the level of criticism, especially among small business owners. Many argue the move to scrap the 50% capital gains tax discount will damage investment. Labor MP Andrew Charlton belled the cat during a TV interview.
2: The point that many small businesses have been making is valid.
1: Opposition leader Angus Taylor argues the government's budget is in tatters and it needs to abandon all changes.
3: We need an axe. These taxes must go.
1: Labor is expected to pass its capital gains and negative gearing reforms with the help of the Greens, but concedes more work is needed on trusts. Michael Packie reporting.
0: A major development in the Andrew Mountbatten Windsor investigation, with local police expanding their misconduct in public office probe to include sexual misconduct. It also comes amidst the release of documents showing the late Queen wanted the ex-prince to become Britain's trade envoy in 2001. British newspaper reporter India McTaggart says the latest development could have ramifications for royal family members in government roles.
4: I don't think that a royal family would be able to be nominated to this position without any formal vetting or scrutiny or due diligence by the government anymore. I think that not only has public opinion changed, but also we have had, you know, significant light shed on the lack of vetting processes.
0: A notorious paedophile will be released into the Perth community from prison again next week, Jamie Smith reports.
5: Bradley Pendragon has spent half his life behind bars, first jailed in the 90s in Thailand for sexually assaulting young girls. He's been in and out of jail since 2022 for breaching his orders 11 times. But a psychiatrist says it's likely the high-risk offender will comply with orders about re-entering the community. His release next week will be subject to a further 11 conditions about his use of the internet, his address, and his interactions with children. Jamie Smith, Perth.
0: Victoria's Consumer Affairs Watchdog has confirmed it is still chasing and will never write off the $500,000 debt that Australian fake wellness guru Belle Gibson owes. Gibson lied about curing brain cancer through diet, scamming many victims. Checking Finance, one Australian dollar buying 71.23 US cents.
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0: Sydney FC and Auckland FC have come together with the Champions Trophy ahead of Saturday's A-League Men Grand Final. The Sky Blues are hoping to be crowned champions after a late season surge under new coach Patrick Kisnorbo. Sydney star Joe Lolly says Kisnorbo had an instant impact at the club.
9: Sort of a renewed energy about the place. You know, we've got good players there and players who are capable. And I think that's shown. And, you know, he's managed to bring the best out of those players.
0: In the AFL, wins for Richmond over Essendon by 17 points and Fremantle over St Kilda by 30 points after steamrolling in the last quarter. Caleb Windsor returns to Melbourne's lineup for Sunday's clash against the Western Bulldogs, with Latrell Pickett making way, the Bulldogs making 5 changes, with veteran Adam Treloar among the inclusions for just his second game of the year. In the NRL, Canterbury Bulldogs snapped a 5-game losing streak, defeating the Storm 30-20 at a wet Accor Stadium. The Bulldogs were trailing 18-6 at halftime before fighting back for their 10-point win. And Super Rugby wins for the Brumbies and Crusaders. And that is the latest news and sport.
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Welcome back to the second hour of Rock of Ages with Greg Burwood on Coast FM 963. After the news, we heard Aerosmith and Dude Looks Like a Lady. The backstory to the song was when Steve Tyler from Aerosmith mistook Motley Crue lead singer Vince Neil, who had long bleach blonde hair, as an attractive woman at the other side of the room. Eventually, Vince Neil turned around to reveal he was actually a man. We are also going to hear from The Clash and David Bowie. But right now, here is Billy Idol with Rebel Yell.

0: You're listening to Rock of Ages with Greg Burwood on Coast FM 963. We just heard English band The Cure with their song Boys Don't Cry from 1979. It was re-released in 1986 and did better the second time round, reaching number 26 on the Australian Kent Music Report. It was also used in a number of movies, including The Wedding Singer, 50 First Dates and Nick and Nora's Infinite Playlist. Coming up after the break, we're going to hear from Smash Mouth, Good Charlotte and The Killers.
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0: That was the Arctic Monkeys with their song I Bet You Look Good on the Dance Floor. Before that, we heard from American alternative rock band The Smashing Pumpkins with The End Is The Beginning Is The End, which was originally released as a single from the soundtrack to the film Batman and Robin from 1997. The song reached number 10 on the Australian ARIA charts. Coming up after the break, we're going to hear from Soundgarden. 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

0: I'm Carolee Katsimbanis. A survey commissioned by online business publication Capital Brief shows 43% of voters have rated the federal government's budget as bad. This opinion poll clearly showing support for it is tanking, with speculation changes are on the cards. Prime Minister Anthony Albanese may now consider carving out the 30% tax from discretionary trusts amidst concern it amounts to a death tax.
1: We'll work through the legislation we've said will be introduced in the second half of the year. On trusts, there'll be a consultation period about that, and we made that clear on budget night.
0: Federal Opposition Leader Angus Taylor argues another group of women and children with links to ISIS should be and could actually be stopped from entering Australia. Seven women and 14 children have left a camp in Syria and are travelling to Damascus before flying home, with some potentially facing arrest upon arrival.
2: The government should be doing everything in its power to prevent these people from coming, because they turned their back on our country to support a terrorist organisation, one that has been guilty of extraordinary atrocities, including on Australians.
0: Tributes continue to pour in for a Queenslander who was serving as a Victorian police officer after he died while walking the Inca Trail in Peru. 52-year-old Sergeant Matt Payton joined the Victorian Force in 2009. His wife and three children say they are shattered by his death. Federal police are working to track down those responsible after more than 350 kilograms of cocaine and methamphetamine were found inside a generator imported into Sydney from Mexico via Malaysia. A major development in the Andrew Mountbatten-Windsor investigation, with local police expanding their misconduct in public office probe to include sexual misconduct. One of the fresh allegations relates to a woman who was allegedly trafficked by Jeffrey Epstein to the UK to have sex with the former prince. UK Trade Minister Chris Bryant says authorities can't reveal all.
3: We have had to be careful about not compromising the police investigation.
0: Also making news, a farm worker who fatally amputated a pensioner's leg in far north Queensland has been found not guilty of murder, but has instead been convicted of manslaughter after accepting $5,000 to remove the man's leg with a circular saw 4 years ago. The court heard the pensioner had been offering locals cash to carry out the surgery for weeks. The Vivid Light Festival, held across Sydney's harbour and CBD, is now marking its 16th year. Despite the rain, crowds turned out for the opening, and there'll be more than 200 events over the next 23 nights with incredible installations, artworks and drone shows. And former Australian Prime Minister Tony Abbott is expected to be elected President of the Liberal Party unopposed when the party's Federal Council meets next weekend.
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0: Canterbury has pulled off a win for the ages against Melbourne in the NRL. Here's Andrew Lucas.
6: The Bulldogs have snapped a five-game losing streak, defeating the Storm 30-20 at a wet Accor Stadium. Trailing 18-6 at half-time in front of over 14,000 fans, Matt Burden inspired a huge fight back from the Bulldogs. The home side tied it up at 20-all before Jethro Linnakama and Jacob Carrize crossed late to seal a memorable win. The Bulldogs did lose Jacob Preston to a broken arm. Andrew Lucas at Accor Stadium.
0: AFL Richmond win Dreamtime at the G by 17 points, beating Essendon 74-56, and Fremantle thumping St Kilda by 30 points, coming from behind 104-74.
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Welcome back to the third and final hour of Rock of Ages with Greg Burwood on Coast FM 963. Coming up this hour, we're going to hear from Guns N' Roses, Deep Purple and the Rolling Stones. After the news, we heard from AC/DC with Hell's Bells, which I think is one of the best intros of any rock song. And that was from their album Back in Black, which was released in 1980 with their new lead singer, Brian Johnson. Right now, here is Black Sabbath with Paranoid.

0: we just heard Gone, Gone, Gone by English rock band Bad Company. The song was released as the second and final single from the band's fifth studio album, Desolation Angels, in 1979. What is coming up on Coast FM later today? Well, at 2 o'clock, keep your radio tuned to Coast FM as Shane Cleary will be presenting classic hits overnight. 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

0: We just heard Kashmir by Led Zeppelin, and that featured on their sixth studio album, Physical Graffiti, from 1975. A great song, all 8 minutes and 18 seconds of it. We are coming up to the end of Rock of Ages, presented by Greg Burwood, and I thank you for your company over the last 3 hours. Join Delby, Steve and myself next Friday night at 11 p.m. and we will do it all over again. Coming up after the break is Guns N' Roses with Live and Let Die. 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

It is quitting time. Yes, it's quitting time. Tonight I am the foreman. So I am Greg Bird and I'll be back on Rock of Ages next Friday night at 11 p.m. with Delby and Steve. Have a great weekend and live every day to its fullest.

0: Good morning, I'm Carolee Katsimbanis. The opposition claims Labor's budget is in tatters, amid speculation the federal government is considering changes in its tax plan. The government is planning to rein in capital gains and negative gearing concessions and impose a 30% tax on trusts. But it's understood some of the measures may be adjusted in the wake of a growing voter backlash. Liberal leader Angus Taylor says the government should never have made the changes in the first place.
1: When it comes to Labor's toxic taxes, the Prime Minister is scrambling for the exit because he has seen how badly thought through these proposals are, and he's starting to hear the impacts they will have. He didn't think about it beforehand. They hadn't done their homework.
0: However, the Greens say the federal government's tax changes are a step in the right direction, but should go further. They are likely to help the government pass its CGT and negative gearing changes by the end of next month, but Greens Senator Nick McKim says the party's support can't be taken for granted.
2: We'll listen to the debate and then we'll work through our processes and we'll work through any discussions that we have across the political spectrum here. But we want to see this package fairer, and we want to see the balance of this package right.
0: Another group of so-called ISIS brides, 7 women and 14 children, have left a camp in Syria and are now believed to be travelling to Australia via Damascus. The federal opposition says they should be and could be prevented from entering Australia by the Albanese government. The Epstein sex scandal that's been engulfing the former Prince Andrew is moving closer to the royal family. Andrew Mountbatten-Windsor is now being investigated by police over potential sex crimes inside his former home, the Royal Lodge. Nine's Europe correspondent Hannah Sinclair says police need more help.
3: Detectives want to speak to a woman who claims that she was taken to the disgraced royal's mansion in Windsor for sexual purposes in 2010. They're also appealing for other potential survivors of Jeffrey Epstein to come forward.
0: Also making news, a replica of the first Qantas plane to fly in Australia will be displayed in Sydney when a long-awaited museum opens its doors. It'll be the centrepiece of an exhibition at the Parramatta Powerhouse focused on humanity's aviation journey. New South Wales Arts Minister John Graham hopes the display will inspire young Australians to get into STEM.
4: We're a country that needs more engineers, and I hope some of those kids who come in the door, wherever they're from around the country, we'll look at this and develop a love of science and engineering. If you're a potential engineer, you'll need to get yourself here to Parramatta to see this exhibition.
0: And experts say invasive nests of fire ants found just days before Brisbane's Greek festival just south of the CBD at Musgrave Park are a timely warning to report any you see. More than 5,000 suspect ant reports have been made in Queensland in the past 12 months.
5: There's one nursery on the coast that makes gardening affordable. Narara Valley Nursery.
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0: In the AFL, Richmond beat Essendon by 17 points. Fremantle steamrolled St Kilda in the last quarter to win by 30 points. Now, Caleb Windsor returns to Melbourne's lineup for Sunday's clash against the Western Bulldogs, with Latrell Pickett making way. The Bulldogs making 5 changes, with veteran Adam Treloar among the inclusions for just his second game of the year. NRL, Canterbury Bulldogs snapped a 5-game losing streak, defeating the Storm 30-20 at a wet Accor Stadium. The Bulldogs were trailing 18-6 at halftime before fighting back for their 10-point win. And Super Rugby wins for the Brumbies and the Crusaders.
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John Lennon and Beautiful Boy here at Classic Hits Coast FM. Also in there, Elton John and Honky Cat. Shane Cleary here for your Saturday morning and hope everyone's had a fabulous week. Now, if you love your music trivia, well, we've got a treat for you coming up on Friday the 19th of June. It's all about the songs and artists you know and love from the 60s through to the 90s. 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
2: Hello, Sherilyn.
1: Right, it's been so much fun talking to you about sleeping problems, and I love your solutions as well. Mm. Got a bit of a tricky one for you now.
2: Okay.
1: Snoring.
2: Snoring. Love snoring.
1: Snoring. You love snoring.
2: No. Well,
1: you love coming up with the solutions.
2: Love selling beds because of snoring. Yes, we can fix
1: that. Can a bed fix snoring? Because I've got a secret. I actually am a snorer. I've got a little nose, and I've snored since I was a little girl. I've got really, really tiny little
2: sinuses.
1: Sinuses, yeah. But I'm a bit of a snorer, and I've been with a few, let's say, blokes who snore a lot as well. Right. So, can a bed really help us?
2: Yes, it can. Look, there's a number of reasons people snore. Well, as you say, you've got tiny sinuses, so therefore you're going to do a lot more mouth breathing. Because you have the certain amount of oxygen you have to get in and out. Breathe a lot heavier when we're asleep.
1: I didn't know that.
2: Oh, yeah. It's like if you breathe like you're asleep when you're awake, you probably pass out from hyperventilation.
1: I had no idea. I thought you would have breathed. Okay, well, that's a good point.
2: Yeah,
1: okay.
2: So you breathe deeper. You breathe deeper in the lungs as well. So it's bigger in and a bigger out.
1: Okay.
2: But what that happens then is you start to, what they call, resonate on the soft palate. Which is just behind the tongue, where that little thing, punching bag, hangs down.
1: I used to call it the nincompoop, but
2: I think that there is a technical term. I've got something in my head which is probably wrong, so I won't use it. So that whole soft palate there vibrates.
1: That's what hurts when I wake up in the morning.
2: And everybody hates that sound, right?
1: Yep.
2: And we roll over on our side, and sometimes that can alleviate it, and sometimes it doesn't.
1: Uh-huh.
2: But if you imagine if you were laying flat on your back, then all the weight is on the soft palate to the throat, so it closes over. And as we get older or as we get heavier, what happens is the weight of it becomes too much and it collapses.
1: Right.
2: Air coming in, air coming out. It's got to push it out of the way, so it's literally bouncing up and down, and that's what's causing that.
1: So the bed.
2: So with the adjustable bed, you're raising your head up.
1: Uh-huh.
2: So it pivots literally where your hips are. So that's all off flat one piece. So the whole thing comes up.
1: Mm-hmm.
2: And so the weight, instead of being flat back on the back of your throat, is now going down.
1: Ah.
2: So how it does is takes less weight on there, so it doesn't take as much.
1: Right. So it's not going to vibrate
2: as much.
1: Look,
2: if you have something like called sleep apnea where you literally lock off.
1: Right.
2: You don't breathe, and some people can stop breathing for up to a minute.
1: Yeah,
2: and they can do that many, many times a night.
1: Yes, I've heard of this.
2: Yeah, it's really quite dangerous because you start starving of oxygen. When you need the oxygen the most, you're starving yourself of it. So you get all sorts of issues with that. Then you really need to have a professional look at it. But for people that are light snoring or starting to snore, if you get your bed up, you'll find that maybe that could take away most of your snoring.
1: So can propping yourself up on pillows help at all, Craig?
2: The problem with pillows is that they're not stable. So your body will naturally, if you're not stable, the muscles take over and therefore they'll hold you in place.
1: Right.
2: Right.
1: Okay.
2: And so then what happens? You start getting tired. You start moving around. The more you move around, the pillows move out of the way. Just self-defeating. The idea of the flat bed, though, it doesn't move around. It's stable underneath the body and the body just relaxes and goes to sleep.
1: Sounds like a good solution. Thank you so much, Craig.
2: That's all right. Anytime.
1: We've been cuddling up with Craig from Central Coast Adjustable Beds, our proud
2: sponsor. That's it. Very proud.
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This is Coast FM and Credence and Green River. Some Diana Ross in there as well. Good morning, Central Coast. Let's have a look at the weather for you Saturday. We had some showers yesterday and light drizzle last night, and it's going to continue. Bureau telling us showers and overcast conditions today, headed for a top of 18 degrees. Bureau at the moment telling us Sunday, though, overcast conditions and a forecast top of 20. Overnight tonight, we're going to get down to around 13 degrees. 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

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Good morning, everyone. Shane Cleary here for your Saturday morning. The Berkeley Village is holding a fundraising garage sale on Saturday, May 30, between 8 and 3. 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So go along to the Berkeley Village Community Hall on Saturday, May 30, that's Saturday week, between 8 and 3, and show them your support. 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

0: I'm Carolee Katsimbanis. A survey commissioned by online business publication Capital Brief shows 43% of voters have rated the federal government's budget as bad. This opinion poll clearly showing support for it is tanking, with speculation changes are on the cards. Prime Minister Anthony Albanese may now consider carving out the 30% tax from discretionary trusts amidst concern it amounts to a death tax.
1: We'll work through the legislation we've said will be introduced in the second half of the year. On trusts, there'll be a consultation period about that, and we made that clear on budget night.
0: Federal Opposition Leader Angus Taylor argues another group of women and children with links to ISIS should be and could actually be stopped from entering Australia. Seven women and 14 children have left a camp in Syria and are travelling to Damascus before flying home, with some potentially facing arrest upon arrival.
2: The government should be doing everything in its power to prevent these people from coming, because they turned their back on our country to support a terrorist organisation, one that has been guilty of extraordinary atrocities, including on Australians.
0: Tributes continue to pour in for a Queenslander who was serving as a Victorian police officer after he died while walking the Inca Trail in Peru. 52-year-old Sergeant Matt Payton joined the Victorian Force in 2009. His wife and three children say they are shattered by his death. Federal police are working to track down those responsible after more than 350 kilograms of cocaine and methamphetamine were found inside a generator imported into Sydney from Mexico via Malaysia. A major development in the Andrew Mountbatten-Windsor investigation, with local police expanding their misconduct in public office probe to include sexual misconduct. One of the fresh allegations relates to a woman who was allegedly trafficked by Jeffrey Epstein to the UK to have sex with the former prince. UK Trade Minister Chris Bryant says authorities can't reveal all.
3: We have had to be careful about not compromising the police investigation.
0: Also making news, a farm worker who fatally amputated a pensioner's leg in far north Queensland has been found not guilty of murder, but has instead been convicted of manslaughter after accepting $5,000 to remove the man's leg with a circular saw 4 years ago. The court heard the pensioner had been offering locals cash to carry out the surgery for weeks. The Vivid Light Festival, held across Sydney's harbour and CBD, is now marking its 16th year. Despite the rain, crowds turned out for the opening, and there'll be more than 200 events over the next 23 nights with incredible installations, artworks and drone shows. And former Australian Prime Minister Tony Abbott is expected to be elected President of the Liberal Party unopposed when the party's Federal Council meets next weekend.
4: There's one nursery on the coast that makes gardening affordable. Narara Valley Nursery. Sponsor.
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0: Canterbury has pulled off a win for the ages against Melbourne in the NRL. Here's Andrew Lucas.
6: The Bulldogs have snapped a five-game losing streak, defeating the Storm 30-20 at a wet Accor Stadium. Trailing 18-6 at halftime in front of over 14,000 fans, Matt Burden inspired a huge fight back from the Bulldogs. The home side tied it up at 20-all before Jethro Linnakama and Jacob Carras crossed late to seal a memorable win. The Bulldogs did lose Jacob Preston to a broken arm. Andrew Lucas at Accor Stadium.
0: AFL, Richmond win Dreamtime at the G by 17 points, beating Essendon 74-56, and Fremantle thumping St Kilda by 30 points, coming from behind 104-74.
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Shane Cleary here for your Saturday morning. And don't forget, tonight from 6 o'clock, you can hear songs like the Hollies with 6 o'clock rock. Paul Greaves will be in the studio pumping out the hits tonight. 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All kicks off tonight from 6 o'clock. On the radio soon for you, just having a look at the music log here. Little River Band, not too far away. Some Chicago for you. Now it's time for some Natalie Cole here at Classic Hits, Coast FM.

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Now, the food pantry is located in John Hall Close, Woi Woi, and membership is free and everyone is welcome. Now, if you'd like further information, you can reach out to them by calling them direct, 43294-477, 43294-477. 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Jude at Saratoga, good morning to you. And I know you've got a lot of favourite songs, but I do know you're a fan of Johnny Young. And I've got one of your favourites from him coming up not too far away. We've dusted off some Cliff Richard as well. And now it's time for some Chicago. 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

Johnny Young and Carolyn here at Classic Hits Coast FM, and that's for you, June, listening in there at Saratoga this morning. Also Cliff Richard as well with She's So Beautiful. About to push off very soon and making way now for Tiff Power. She'll kick things off after the 4 o'clock news. She'll have some Jan and Dean for you, Phil Collins, and she'll kick it off with Billy Joel. Not too far away, though. I've got some Tommy James and the Shondells, Madonna still to come. And here's Doug Parkinson and Dear Prudence. Enjoy your Saturday.

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0: Good morning, I'm Carolee Katsimbanis. The opposition claims Labor's budget is in tatters, amid speculation the federal government is considering changes in its tax plan. The government is planning to rein in capital gains and negative gearing concessions and impose a 30% tax on trusts. But it's understood some of the measures may be adjusted in the wake of a growing voter backlash. Liberal leader Angus Taylor says the government should never have made the changes in the first place.
1: When it comes to Labor's toxic taxes, the Prime Minister is scrambling for the exit because he has seen how badly thought through these proposals are, and he's starting to hear the impacts they will have. He didn't think about it beforehand. They hadn't done their homework.
0: However, the Greens say the federal government's tax changes are a step in the right direction, but should go further. They are likely to help the government pass its CGT and negative gearing changes by the end of next month, but Greens Senator Nick McKim says the party's support can't be taken for granted.
2: We'll listen to the debate and then we'll work through our processes and we'll work through any discussions that we have across the political spectrum here. But we want to see this package fairer, and we want to see the balance of this package right.
0: Another group of so-called ISIS brides, seven women and 14 children, have left a camp in Syria and are now believed to be travelling to Australia via Damascus. The federal opposition says they should be and could be prevented from entering Australia by the Albanese government. The Epstein sex scandal that's been engulfing the former Prince Andrew is moving closer to the royal family. Andrew Mountbatten-Windsor is now being investigated by police over potential sex crimes inside his former home, the Royal Lodge. Nine's Europe correspondent Hannah Sinclair says police need more help.
3: Detectives want to speak to a woman who claims that she was taken to the disgraced royal's mansion in Windsor for sexual purposes in 2010. They're also appealing for other potential survivors of Jeffrey Epstein to come forward.
0: Also making news, a replica of the first Qantas plane to fly in Australia will be displayed in Sydney when a long-awaited museum opens its doors. It'll be the centrepiece of an exhibition at the Parramatta Powerhouse focused on humanity's aviation journey. New South Wales Arts Minister John Graham hopes the display will inspire young Australians to get into STEM.
4: We're a country that needs more engineers, and I hope some of those kids who come in the door, wherever they're from around the country, we'll look at this and develop a love of science and engineering. If you're a potential engineer, you'll need to get yourself here to Parramatta to see this exhibition.
0: And experts say invasive nests of fire ants found just days before Brisbane's Greek festival just south of the CBD at Musgrave Park are a timely warning to report any you see. More than 5,000 suspect ant reports have been made in Queensland in the past 12 months.
5: There's one nursery on the coast that makes gardening affordable. Narara Valley Nursery.
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0: In the AFL, Richmond beat Essendon by 17 points. Fremantle steamrolled St Kilda in the last quarter to win by 30 points. Now, Caleb Windsor returns to Melbourne's lineup for Sunday's clash against the Western Bulldogs, with Latrell Pickett making way. The Bulldogs making five changes, with veteran Adam Treloar among the inclusions for just his second game of the year. NRL, Canterbury Bulldogs snapped a five-game losing streak, defeating the Storm 30-20 at a wet Accor Stadium. The Bulldogs were trailing 18-6 at halftime before fighting back for their 10-point win. And Super Rugby wins for the Brumbies and the Crusaders.
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Well, good morning, Central Coast. Thank you so much for joining me. I am Tiff Power, and for the next 2 hours, we'll be playing some classic hits like that one, Moving Out by Billy Joel. It is 7 minutes past four in the morning, and today's weather, partly cloudy and a top temperature of 20 degrees. Coming up this hour, I have some Cyndi Lauper. I have some Mental as Anything, but right up now, I've got some Phil Collins with You Can't Hurry Love. You're on Coast FM 963.

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just 27 minutes past 4 o'clock in the morning here at Coast FM for a Daybreak. And that was Without You, Doug Parkinson. Before that, we had some Cyndi Lauper, I Drove All Night. And Don't Pull Your Love, I should say. We all do that, don't we? Hamilton, Joe Frank and Reynolds coming up after the break. I've got some Tina Arena, but right up now, I've got the Mentals with Spirit Got Lost. You're on Coast FM with me, Tiff Power.

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Richie right there, Dancing on the Ceiling, and Old Sid, Darryl Braithwaite. God, that was an early one. And Tina Arena, That's the Way a Woman Feels. You're on Coast FM at 963 with me, Tiff Power, and here I have some Tom Jones. Help Yourself. Hope you're having a wonderful morning.

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Just help yourself.

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It is 4 minutes to five, and then we'll have the 5 o'clock news. Fat Bottom Girls right there by Queen. I'm laughing because my dad said when I was about 15, because that's what you want to hear from your father, is he calls me and he goes, "This is your song, Fat Bottom Girls. Just thought I'd let you know." You don't say that to a 15-year-old. God bless him. He's still around. Yeah, he's still around, but I kind of say that to him all the time, and he's like, "Oh, I shouldn't have said that." No, you shouldn't have, but it's funny now. All right, coming up after the news, I have some NXS and Blondie, but right up now I've got some Martha, Nowhere to Run. You're on Coast FM 963 with me, Tiff Power.

0: I'm Carolee Katsimbanis. A survey commissioned by online business publication Capital Brief shows 43% of voters have rated the federal government's budget as bad. This opinion poll clearly showing support for it is tanking, with speculation changes are on the cards. Prime Minister Anthony Albanese may now consider carving out the 30% tax from discretionary trusts amidst concern it amounts to a death tax.
1: We'll work through the legislation we've said will be introduced in the second half of the year. On trust, there'll be a consultation period about that, and we made that clear on budget night.
0: Federal Opposition Leader Angus Taylor argues another group of women and children with links to ISIS should be and could actually be stopped from entering Australia. Seven women and 14 children have left a camp in Syria and are travelling to Damascus before flying home, with some potentially facing arrest upon arrival.
2: The government should be doing everything in its power to prevent these people from coming, because they turned their back on our country to support a terrorist organisation, one that has been guilty of extraordinary atrocities, including on Australians.
0: Tributes continue to pour in for a Queenslander who was serving as a Victorian police officer after he died while walking the Inca Trail in Peru. 52-year-old Sergeant Matt Payton joined the Victorian Force in 2009. His wife and three children say they are shattered by his death. Federal police are working to track down those responsible after more than 350 kilograms of cocaine and methamphetamine were found inside a generator imported into Sydney from Mexico via Malaysia. A major development in the Andrew Mountbatten-Windsor investigation, with local police expanding their misconduct in public office probe to include sexual misconduct. One of the fresh allegations relates to a woman who was allegedly trafficked by Jeffrey Epstein to the UK to have sex with the former prince. UK Trade Minister Chris Bryant says authorities can't reveal all.
3: We have had to be careful about not compromising the police investigation.
0: Also making news, a farm worker who fatally amputated a pensioner's leg in far north Queensland has been found not guilty of murder, but has instead been convicted of manslaughter after accepting $5,000 to remove the man's leg with a circular saw 4 years ago. The court heard the pensioner had been offering locals cash to carry out the surgery for weeks. The Vivid Light Festival, held across Sydney's harbour and CBD, is now marking its 16th year. Despite the rain, crowds turned out for the opening, and there'll be more than 200 events over the next 23 nights with incredible installations, artworks and drone shows. And former Australian Prime Minister Tony Abbott is expected to be elected President of the Liberal Party unopposed when the party's Federal Council meets next weekend.
4: There's one nursery on the coast that makes gardening affordable. Narara Valley Nursery.
5: Sponsor. 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
0: Canterbury has pulled off a win for the ages against Melbourne in the NRL. Here's Andrew Lucas.
6: The Bulldogs have snapped a five-game losing streak, defeating the Storm 30-20 at a wet Accor Stadium. Trailing 18-6 at half-time in front of over 14,000 fans, Matt Burden inspired a huge fight back from the Bulldogs. The home side tied it up at 20-all before Jethro Winokama and Jacob Carras crossed late to seal a memorable win. The Bulldogs did lose Jacob Preston to a broken arm. Andrew Lucas at Accor Stadium.
0: AFL Richmond win Dreamtime at the G by 17 points, beating Essendon 74-56, and Fremantle thumping St Kilda by 30 points, coming from behind 104-74.
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the second hour of Daybreak with me, Tiff Power. It is 7 minutes past 5 o'clock in the morning, and today's weather is going to be a little bit sunny out there and top temperature of 20 degrees. Get down, Gilbert O'Sutherland right there, and right up now I've got some Heaven on a Stick. Of course you do, James Rain. 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

26 minutes to 6 o'clock, and then we'll have the news, and then we'll have the fishing fellas coming in to sitting in the hot seat. Petunia Clark right there, my love. Haven't had a Cat Stevens song on for a while, so Peace Train and Looking for Clues by Robert Palmer, and all-time favourite Songbird by Burning Fanning. Stick around, because after the break, I've got the Proclaimers coming your way here at Coast FM 963.

0: Craig from Central Coast Adjustable Beds. 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
1: After approximately 2 years of neck issues, I went to see Craig, who fitted me to a pillow that he was confident would help my issues. After about 1 month of using the pillow, I've experienced a lot of relief from the tension I had through my neck and the headaches it was causing every day. I can't thank Craig enough for his help.
0: So there you have it.
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And it's 8 minutes to 6 o'clock, and Mal Poole and the boys are coming in to talk all about fish and stuff with the fish and fellas. I want to say goodbye, my friends. Take care. Be safe. I hope you have a wonderful, wonderful day today. And I'll catch you next Saturday at 4 a.m. Bye for now.

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0: It's 6 o'clock. Good morning. I'm Toby Goff. Three people have been killed in a head-on crash that has closed a major road in Sydney's south. Donna Sirimana reports.
1: Emergency services were called to the southbound lanes of Rocky Point Road and San Susie just after 12:30 this morning following reports of a two-vehicle collision. Officers arrived to find a white Audi sedan and blue Toyota Camry had collided, leaving one of the vehicles on its roof. The male driver of the Audi, along with the driver and passenger of the Camry, all sustained fatal injuries and died at the scene. They're yet to be formally identified. Specialist officers from the Crash Investigation Unit are examining the site and a crime scene remains in place. Rocky Point Road is closed in both directions between Fountainblow Street and Holt Road, cutting off access to the Captain Cook Bridge. Motorists urged to divert via the Prince's Highway. Donna Sirimana, Sydney.
0: Russian President Vladimir Putin has ordered a military response following a deadly drone strike on a student dorm in occupied territory. Moscow claims the overnight attack killed six people, injured dozens, and left 15 others unaccounted for. Ukraine's military has denied targeting civilians, stating its forces instead struck the headquarters of an elite Russian drone command unit. Federal Court Judge Alexander Street is under investigation over allegations of inappropriate conduct dating back to 2016. Chief Justice William Alstergren commissioned the probe after Federal Police recently handed over a decade-old confidential task force report. The police files reportedly scrutinised whether Judge Street improperly assisted his ex-wife with her freight company's legal disputes during a period when the business was linked to an unorthodox plan to sell wine to Chinese naval officers. The final group of Australian women and children linked to the Islamic State have left a Syrian detention camp and are bound for Australia. Seven women and 14 children are currently in Damascus after departing the Al-Roj camp, where they have lived for the past 7 years. A group of Australian farmers will donate 500 tonnes of surplus wheat to Sudan to help alleviate famine in the African nation. Grain of Hope is trying to raise $1 million to ship the grain to the conflict zone in a bid to help feed around 45,000 Sudanese. One of the founders, Patricia Garcia, believes there should be a permanent arrangement to send excess produce overseas.
2: We should have a moral obligation that we need to be able to find with a country that has so much wheat. We should not be in a position to feel that we can't contribute to trying to address situations where people have absolutely nothing.
0: Checking finance, and the Dow Jones is trading up 306 points. The Nasdaq also up 47. One Australian dollar is buying 71.31 US cents.
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0: The Bulldogs have snapped their five-game losing streak with an emphatic 30-20 win over the Storm at home. Canterbury taking their golden opportunity with Melbourne missing star playmakers Cameron Munster and Harry Grant. Dogs coach Cam Serrato applauding his team's resilience on the back of an injury-riddled season start.
5: We've had a few injuries over this opening period, but that's created opportunities for AJ Jones, Jack and Jed Ridden, and we're really, really proud of those guys that are coming in and debuting, coming through our pathway system and big part of our future.
0: The Brumbies proved too good for the Waratahs, taking a 21 points to 14 Super Rugby win at Moore Park, a win also for the Crusaders over the Chiefs, 36-32. And Mercedes driver Kimi Antonelli has topped the timing sheets for the first practice session of the Canadian Formula One Grand Prix. 6:04, that's news and sport.
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10: Ah, well, good morning. A little bit of a hiccup there with our automated system by the looks of it. Today is May the 23rd, 2026. Looking at our weather today for the Coast FMers. Showers all day, they're talking about 18 degrees max, 13 degrees overnight, 84% chance of rain, 0 to 5 millimetres. Giving us with moderate for the three-day forecast, and there's no fire danger around it because it's so, so wet. Winds will be out of the south-south-west, heading to the south-south-east this afternoon. It's about 10 kilometres per hour. Sunday, rain and showers again, 20 degrees max, 13 degrees overnight, 57% chance of rain, 0 to 5 millimetres. Winds will be from the south-west, heading to the east in the afternoon, up to about 5 kilometres per hour, so very, very slight. And back to school, back to work Monday. Once again, showers, 20 degrees max, 14 degrees overnight, 58% chance of... Oh, I don't know why I even bother reading that. 5 to 10 millimetres and winds from the west heading to the southeast in the afternoon, up to 5 kilometres per hour. On our moon phase, where are we? Well, we're heading to a dark on June the 15th with a full moon on May the 31st. So let's get ready. It should be a blue moon because we've had two full moons in May. We're to next tides. What's going down with that? Oh, live traffic update. We'll go there. Everything's running A-OK on the M1 north and southbound. The lights still are flowing down the hill at Hawkes River, and everywhere else is just a light traffic. So both going north and southbound. Trains, we've talked about trains, no major track work this weekend, but if you are travelling, please make sure you check your New South Wales Transport app for where you're heading to and to see what else may interfere with your travels, but allow plenty of time. Tides off the coast, 8:19 a.m, a 0.51 metre low tide, 2:30 p.m, a 1.39 metre high tide, 8:03 p.m, a 0.78 metre low tide, Sunday, 2:25 a.m, a 1.67 metre high tide, 9:12 a.m, a 0.55 metre low tide, and then 3:29 p.m, 1.44 metre high tide, then 9:16 p.m, a 0.78 metre low tide. Running on to our marine weather forecast and our marine warnings. We do currently have a strong wind warning for Byron Coast, Coffs Coast, Macquarie Coast. For today, issued by the Bureau at 4 a.m, and then a strong wind warning for Byron Coast tomorrow on a Sunday, issued at 4 a.m. Looking at where we're heading to in terms of the Hunter Coastal waters, what's going on? Seal Rocks to Broken Bay. A weather situation, a high pressure system is over the southern Tasman. Low lingers offshore over the Tasman Sea, whipping fresh to strong southerly winds and large powerful waves along much of the coastline. Winds will generally turn east to northeasterly at the low as the low moves eastward, and a nudge rebuilds we've got our specs over the coastal waters from late Saturday. A trough off the southern half of the coast may develop early next week. Forecast for Saturday until midnight. Winds southeasterly to 15 to 20 knots. Seas 1 to 1.5 metres, decreasing 1 metre by early evening. Swell easterly to southeasterly, 2.5 to 3 metres, increasing 3 to 4 metres during the morning. Then tending easterly, 3 to 4 metres during the afternoon. Weather partly cloudy, 90% chance of showers. And just remember, large and powerful surf conditions are expected to be hazardous for coastal activities such as crossing bars by boat and rock fishing. Sunday, winds easterly 10 to 15 knots, seas around 1 metre. Swell easterly still 3 metres inshore, increasing 3 to 4 metres offshore north of Port Stephens. Weather partly cloudy, no chance of showers. Large and powerful surf conditions are expected to be hazardous for coastal activities such as crossing bars by boat and rock fishing. So please make sure we follow that little rule. Life jackets are mandatory, and you can always find a safer place to fish anywhere on the coast. There are so many locations. It would take me a month of Sundays to list them all out. But please stay safe wherever you are. It is paramount that we look after ourselves and we come back home following that after your fishing trip. Nor ahead is 18 degrees up there at present. 18, I'm below, near the water. 2 mils of rain since 9 a.m. and 22 degrees. Mangrove Mountain, 12 degrees. 6 mils of rain since 9 a.m. No wind. Gosford still at the automatic weather station, so it hasn't been fixed up. And down to the airport is a double take. 17 degrees down there. 22 kilometres out of the wind, now the south. And 2 mils of rain since 9 a.m. yesterday. Looking across the state, what's going on? Only some scattered showers here, there and along the coastline, all the way up to Grafton and beyond. So no major things going on there. And yes, we're having another high-pressure system dominate across the country. which is supposed to bring us fine weather, but certainly there's a trough in between these two high-pressure systems over in the middle of Australia. So fine weather, then wet, coming early next week. Rain. Do we say go away? Anyhow, that's all right. But apart from that, that's our weather, that's our trains, that's our traffic. I think we're done and dusted. 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

0: Good morning, Coast FMers. What's going on today? Well, it's Saturday. It's the Fishing Fellas live and local here on Coast FM. And do we have a rainy day, a bit of cheer up for everyone in the studio? We've got Charlie, Lisa's son, and he's going to be a wingman one day, hopefully. But yeah, he must probably get and stretch his own wings. In the studio and reach one side to the other side, I reckon. What do you reckon, Charlie?
1: Oh, maybe. I'm thinking it might be a bit too tall for a few things.
0: Yeah. But you can fly.
1: Yeah, yeah, it gets you anywhere.
0: I was only thinking about things today which I enjoy on the coast, and certainly one day I dream of going riding the hot air foils up at Mangrove Mountain.
2: That I'd like
0: in
2: to
0: a glider.
2: See. Yeah.
3: I want to see the pictures of that one.
2: Absolutely.
0: Well, it's unbelievable. You go up there and you can watch during the day, you know, when the hot air is rising, and see them slingshot them off the little runway up there with the big winch. It's an amazing place. Otherwise, they use a tow plane, and they tow the gliders into the air that way.
2: Yep.
0: But yeah, it's just one of those dreamy things to do on the foils with no power.
1: Yeah, exactly.
0: What do you reckon about that? No power?
1: Yeah. Oh, look, I don't know. It's a bit of a risk, but at the end of the day, everything's all calculated, and you know what you're doing if you've been trained.
2: So. No risk, no reward.
1: Well, that's it. You know, you need the thrill.
0: Well, and that's one of those things about it is, as I said, it is about getting high, quote unquote.
3: Oh my goodness!
0: One way or the other way.
2: You passed me another durry while you're there. You know?
0: Yeah, look, we also have our red team on alert this morning.
3: Yes.
0: From Marine Rescue Base at Brisbane Water. They're in this morning to run us through the show and have a bit of frivolity throughout the day. Mm-hmm. But let's keep on rolling here and let's see what's going to eventuate throughout the show on the Fishing Fellas, live and local here at Coast FM. It's just on 18 minutes past 6.
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0: Zeppelin there to wake us all up this morning. I hope you're all awake and ready to chat and listen. Look, it's a little bit of a newer profile of music for the Fishing Fellas live and local, but that's life. A little bit of Led Zeppelin there, whole lot of love, and certainly, I got to say, being a baby boomer, Led Zeppelin used to ring out at home with Mum and Dad, and we used to always get the stomping on the floor from above saying, turn it down. But yes, some music just has to be played loud.
1: Yes.
0: Full stop.
2: Absolutely. Yep.
1: Yes.
0: What do you reckon, Charlie?
2: Yeah.
0: Are you a Zeppelin fan?
2: Absolutely. Absolutely.
0: And, look, and that's what it's about. It's about enjoying music, and everyone has a love of music. Doesn't matter whether you're a strummer or a basher or a masher.
1: Tambourina. I keep meaning to bring a tambourine in, actually.
0: What do you reckon, Dave? I mean, it's a great song, certainly. Led Zeppelin never, ever got up and made any really short songs, did he?
3: No, they went on and on. Look at Stairway to Heaven, or something like 7 minutes.
0: And that's what it's about.
3: Every note was perfect.
0: And for the era, we always had those bands that were short and long. You know what I mean? And, the 2 and 3 minute types tunes is just part of that whole scenario. Hey, listen, inspiring stuff, I got to say. I'm not going to say I want to be a pilot. I said I want to be a teacher. But Charlie, I mean, what was your sum it up? You know, I mean, your journey to become a pilot. When did you first think about becoming a pilot?
2: Well, you know, both parents flew at Qantas. They were flight attendants, and Lisa was flying when I was young. She was always with Qantas, and I suppose I, you know, went on a few trips with her, and always thought I would love to be in the front seat in the flight deck. She'd always take me in and say hello to the pilots. I'd be like, oh, well, look at that. Wouldn't mind that.
0: Did Qantas offer a crash up, Lisa, to for Charlie to come on board with you or not?
2: Oh, here she
1: no, they didn't, Mel. They didn't, unfortunately. We had to go put them on standby out in the terminal and hope to God they got on.
0: They got on and then got off again.
1: Yeah. No, they were
3: unattended baggage, though, wasn't it?
1: Well, they were unaccompanied minors at that point, so they had to come on with the flight attendant and then be seated down in the last row of economy.
0: What's your other dream, Charlie? Is it to be like Mr. Jag and fly a couple of those go-faster things?
2: Well, look, that can wait, I think. I think a more pressing concern would be the lack of funds at the moment from my...
1: GoFundMe.
2: Massive debts of training, which is another big thing if you're thinking about it. It's not cheap. Certainly is a rich man's world, but at the end of the day, you know, you can get loans and things, but there's nothing really stopping you if you have it in you. That's for sure.
0: And again, I mean, so was it 12 years old? Was it 6 years old? When did you sort of get this idea that you got to have wings? You know, I mean, I know I sort of made a bit of a joke about the size of your wingspan in terms of your arms, but we all sort of aspire to those things. And again, we have all these young teenagers, all these young primary school kids out there who I'm not going to say wannabe is a really good thing in life.
2: Yeah. Well, it can get you very far, and I mean, I was about 14 when I sort of truly started taking it seriously. You know, when you're a kid, you want to be everything, but when you sort of go through high school, you might be a bit confused, might not know what to do, and that's fine. You don't really need to know what you do, even if after you graduate, you can always change what you want to do, your career. It's never too late, but I think it is good to realize it early on. It does certainly help.
0: And that's one of those things about being young and interesting. Joe has got a bit of a gift for Charlie to present to him. How you going, Joe?
1: Yeah, good. Well, obviously I'm part of the Qantas family, so I want to welcome you in as a soft launch because we need you on the whole file. Might have to go and have
0: Don't have any hard landings, Joe. That's what I don't want to hear, okay?
2: Hey, listen, that's strictly confidential information.
1: Oh, well, I was told last night loose lips and all of that. But anyway. So Charlie, I've been digging deep in my cupboards to see what I can give to you. So there's some pyjamas if you'd like to go and change in 5 minutes. So he's got his pyjamas, his Qantas pyjamas. I'm not sure your legs...
0: you won't go there.
2: I think
1: maybe they won't be long enough. The other thing I've got here, you'll need this. This is the Human Factors Framework. I won't go through that, but that's nice reading for you.
3: Okay, yeah, it's a deodorant, is it?
1: Deodorant, no. Now, very important, every October, QantasLink do their Fly Pink, okay, for breast cancer.
0: Yes.
1: There you go. There's your little pin.
0: There's
1: your little pin. And there's two lanyards.
2: Oh, my
1: Don't
2: God.
1: Don't tell anyone I've given you these, okay?
3: Don't tell anybody. She's putting it on the air.
1: Don't tell anyone. In trouble. And two more T-shirts, one for Mum and one for you.
2: Oh,
1: Malcolm,
2: wow.
1: I'm still looking for one for
0: nah,
1: you.
0: No, you won't get one from me. I'm too big. But anyhow, look up, great Charlie, as I said, I think it's inspiring. You know what I mean? I've got to say that... In my year at high school, when I left it in year 10 in fourth form, it actually was. But yes, we had one pilot, and he did become successful. So it's great to hear to sort of meet another person who has inspired the air wings of Australia.
2: Yeah, well, here on the Central Coast, there is a good opportunity up in Warner Vale. I'm not sure if you're yep. aware. I don't know if we can plug it live on air, but I have flown there, and they've been very good. So, you know, if you're, you know, listening local on the Central Coast, it's good. They can, you know, you can just go up for a little trial flight if you're interested.
0: Yeah, I remember those days of on the Gold Coast where you could jump into a Cessna, generally a four-seater, and then you could each grab a window seat.
2: Yep.
0: And they would do tours up and down the coastline, and those pilots sort of really were pretty awesome. I have heard that flying in a helicopter is even better because you get to see a lot more, but you just stay within that air band of where you can't come into.
2: Yeah.
0: But it's all fun. Absolutely. All right, let's keep on going here with the fishing fellas at Live and Local. Do you want to be a pilot? Woo. It's just on 24 minutes to 7 o'clock. Down Among the Dead Men on Coast FM and the Fishing Fellas, live and local.

down among the dead men. Flash in the pan. Looking, look, a great day. Scotty and Schooner, well, Scotty's overseas still on his holiday for his birthday little trip from last week. And Schooner is tucked up in bed because of the weather warnings that were issued by the Bureau over the last few days and the sloppy conditions outside. But let's hope that things calm down. Things don't look so crash hot for the week ahead in terms of the swell and that, but it is one of those options to think about if you're going out. We've had a few close calls recently in terms of Marine Area Command rescuing people who have entered the water accidentally when fishing coastal rock platforms. Wearing a life jacket is paramount when we go to various locations, particularly in those declared zones for life jackets along the coast. But yes, it's always common sense to make sure that you have added buoyancy when you're going rock fishing, just in case. And that's just the whole flavour of our discussions about rock fishing safety. It's been something that people learn, and sometimes mistakes happen if you get too close. But always remember the one key thing is, if you're going rock fishing, please make sure that you observe the conditions of what's happening along the coastline in terms of waves and tidal conditions. And if the rocks are wet, you've got to ask that very simple question: why are they wet? Is it raining? Are waves overtopping on the rock platform and causing them to come wet? Or is it a tidal change? So think twice and obviously do those things. Carpenters always do it, particularly when they measure twice and cut once. Sometimes they make mistakes and they cut things too short because they don't know how to use a measuring tape. But as a person, your safety is your

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1: Jason Nunn's on the line right now. Lisa's not here. She normally does the intro here. what is it, Lisa? Come on, quickly tell me, where does Jason work? Fisherman's Warehouse and Marine, where?
2: Sweet Street.
1: Is it Warners Bay?
2: At Warners Bay.
3: Oh, look, I tell you what. Lucky Lisa's there, Mel. You're just falling.
2: How are you, Jace?
3: Going all right, actually. And actually, it's nice to see that little bit of light rain just continue on. And, look, it's typical of May, I think, nowadays. And obviously, sea surface temperature is still out wide. It's still quite warm, still around about that 24 degrees. And that's why we're getting it, and I think that's just really going to be the norm. We'll always have a little bit of rain throughout May, so it's a good thing heading into June, and they are anticipating a very dry start to June and possibly beyond that right through till spring. So, look, we'll just take it, and it's just great to see, and it's nice for the properties, and it's nice for the grass, but I think it's going to be nice for the fishing because we need a little bit of colour back in the water. And of course my son and his good mate there last night, they were just getting a bit itchy and went into Newcastle Harbour just because that was probably one of the only places that you could have gone that was a little bit protected out of the wind. And yeah, they had a raincoat on, but got a couple of nice mulloway in there last night. So
1: I know where they were.
3: Yeah, you've probably seen them.
2: How's Lake Macquarie looking this morning? Calm and glassy? Or is there a bit of chop out there?
3: Little bit of chop, mate. And look, this is to be anticipated because the southerly is still blowing. And, of course, the lake itself through the middle is quite exposed. Once that southerly starts, it more or less starts the other side of Nora, you know, like down near Nord's Wharf, and just comes through and really gets right up towards Spears Point there. So, yes, there are definitely some protected areas. You know, if you're in the channel, of course, up around the bridge is nice and protected. They've been getting quite a few Ludwig, actually, up at Lucy's, and that is a nice protected area, providing that swell's not too big. And, again, anticipating, you know, 3 to 4 metres of sea in those exposed areas. So definitely no rock fishing, definitely no offshore fishing, and definitely no beach fishing. So we've sort of cancelled 3 at least before we even start. So
2: wow.
3: Tick, tick, tick, 3 strikes and you're out. So,
2: and what's hot around the Swansea Heads today?
3: Swansea Heads, look, I mean, you could possibly have
2: there's
3: a bit
2: white
3: of...
2: white caps?
3: Yeah, I would not anticipate anything towards the head. Salts Bay, at least, that is really... If you're a shore-based angler and or you've got a boat that you can launch, and, of course, nowadays you've got restrictions, they're looking like the Ungala Road ramp won't open until possibly close to Christmas at this stage. I got an email through the week, you know, if the weather's bad and they get delays and everything else, so can only really launch at Pelican or over at Thomas Humphrey Reserve there at the present moment to come back. But Salty in particular has been fishing well. I got some good reports through the week over there, and you can do it off the shore, Lisa. You don't really need a boat. The southerly is nice and protected, and with this big sea, this is what happens. We see a lot of fish come in and around from Moon Island, around the heads there, as you were talking about, and come in. So bream, lots of trevally. We'll probably see a few tailor, no doubt, but some really nice flathead getting caught in those shallower areas. You've got low tide coming through this morning around about 8:15, but that high tide this afternoon is the one that I'm really anticipating, that 2:35 high tide. Nice tide. It's only around about 1.6. But it's going to start building, and we're going to go back into the next full moon phase. So we're going to see this increase throughout the week into next weekend, and that is really where I think it's going to be happening because, as I say, the showers are going to linger on, and, of course, we've got a little bit more shower activity through Tuesday into Wednesday, even though the wind then swings back around to the west. So the estuary is where it's at, unless you can get into Newcastle Harbour, like my son and that did last night, or go up to Port Stephens because you've got some protection in there, particularly around that Dalborah's area there. But Ludwick, in particular, in the estuaries are really going to be the key, I think, throughout the next probably month or more easily. There's a few tailor in the lake, but no size. Like, we got some, as you and I both know, because I was skiding there last week, we got some cracking fish out there in Lake. Biggest fish, you know, I've seen in a long day. But through the week, this week, because those tides reversed around and they went back to a low tide in the afternoon opposed to a high tide in the afternoon, we didn't see fish move in. And the size was really poor, I believe. You know, 30 to 35 centimetres. I mean, you know what I'm like, Malcolm. I would think that Taylor should be at least 40 centimetres to be
1: come
3: illegal.
1: On, Jason. Look, Taylor are set to a principle of being able to spawn once. 30 centimetres is above the legal size or the spawning size of Taylor, which is a really good thing because Taylor spawn roughly about 27 on the average, 28 centimetres, and it varies between north and south because of the water temperature. So, and again, we don't know. No, there's the myth of Taylor spawning at Fraser Island up on the Queensland mid-north coast is just the myth. Yes, it is. They do spawn there. That's a Queensland population. Where they spawn here in New South Wales between Tweed Heads and Eden, it's got me. But when you catch a Taylor on the beach or on the rocks that's fully rowed up, ready to drop its eggs, it can't swim to Fraser Island and back in a day or two.
3: Not in September, and that's when they're spawned up fully here, September. So, look, I would maybe think that either they go south or possibly, you may be up towards Foster or somewhere like that.
1: Well the old folk, and I mean my age and your age, always believe that there's a couple of spawning grounds. Stockton is one area, along the sand. The second one is around Port Macquarie and a bit further north, in that Queens Crowdy type area, Hathead.
3: Yep.
1: And then there's a further one at Yamba, Iluka, and the long beaches in that area around Evans Head, etc. So again, these are all myths, right? But, it's all about understanding when you do a necropsy on fish to understand how full egg sacs are. And when an egg sac's ready to drop, it is fully distended. And massive blood veins across the row, and Taylor row is just as good as mullet row too, but yes, it is understanding that. And again, when you catch a male Taylor, if it starts melting out, then once again the time is near.
3: And that's probably I've said it for a long time, Mel. You know, with our particular say Lake Macquarie itself, those Taylor when they start to school up before they leave. The estuary itself are fully rowed, and the male spawn in there is very obvious. You know what I mean? And they're generally, when they catch, you're catching those fish above a kilo in particular, they're the guys you catch at that point in time. And I would be thinking that they're not going to be travelling too far at all because they're right on the brink, for my mind. And it's a little bit like what we talked about again last Saturday. You know, when we were out on the farm last Friday, those trag that we were catching, you couldn't have been any more rowed up than possible. So obviously trag, their spawning period would have to be in and around about June, I would think.
1: Yep.
3: So it's breaking down what we know and trying to assess what we know. And I think that there's a lot of movement, and there's certainly a lot out there that we can understand a whole lot better with spawning processes, I've got to tell you.
1: Well, we're missing that lower end of the biology of many of our fish. Because obviously it's really hard to put a dart tag in an egg that's just been spawned by a mulloway or a mullet. So we can do other things. Fine netting is one of those things. But anyway, look, I just missed the ding. That's one.
3: How many dings have I got left?
1: We're coming up to 45 seconds.
3: Oh, okay, right. I said ding, ding. All right, okay. So, we talked. So if you're going in the lake, of course, just put a raincoat on or a bimini or whatever you need to do to get out there. But look, there are Taylor out there, but they're only just small. I think the key is fishing for brim, and I reckon this afternoon on that tide, that high tide, is going to be the key. You'll probably get a bit of protection down there around Mark's Point there on the drop over. That's not a bad little spot. In and around Belmont Bay as well is ideal. But there are plenty of protected areas on the western side, Mel. So you will be able to move around, and there are quite a few flathead at the moment. So that bait has built up quite nicely. And with those small Taylor around, that's just like, your automatic
1: go.
3: Early stream. Ding, ding, ding, ding.
1: Catch you later next week, Jason. Have a good time.
3: See you, team.
1: Thanks,
3: bye.
1: Oh, a bit of the easy beats. She's so fine.

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1: It's 7 o'clock. Good morning. I'm Toby Goff. Three people have died in a head-on crash in Sydney South. Emergency services were called to Rocky Point Road at Sanssouci at around 12:30 this morning, where a white Audi and a blue Toyota had collided, flipping one vehicle onto its roof. Both drivers and a passenger died at the scene, and the road remains closed in both directions on the Captain Cook Bridge. An investigation into Andrew Mountbatten Windsor has now been expanded to include other potential crimes, including sex offences. Nine's Europe correspondent Josh Bavis explains.
2: Andrew Mountbatten Windsor has been under investigation for misconduct in public office since his spectacular arrest on his 66th birthday 3 months ago. It relates to his time as trade envoy between the year 2001 and 2011. Now Thames Valley Police has confirmed that investigation has expanded. It's understood potential sexual misconduct and abuse of position are now active avenues of inquiry. Police also confirmed they had already spoken to a number of witnesses. Andrew Mountbatten Windsor has previously denied any wrongdoing. The release of more Epstein files in the US earlier this year showed he had shared information with Jeffrey Epstein during his time in that position. The police investigation was announced within weeks of the documents being made public. In the West Midlands, Josh Bavis.
1: Russia has blamed Ukraine for a multi-wave drone strike on a college campus in occupied territory. Officials claim a five-story dormitory in Strabolysk is partially collapsed, while dozens of teenagers were asleep inside, killing six people. The Ukrainian military rejects the accusations, maintaining the strike targeted the headquarters of an elite Russian drone command unit. Two teenagers have now been charged after an alleged hour-long pursuit through Sydney's southwest. Officers spotted the stolen SUV driving dangerously in Bonnyrigg yesterday, sparking a chase that tracked through several suburbs. The country's peak psychiatry body has launched a new training program to help address youth mental health issues. Government data shows teenagers aged 12 to 17 are the highest users of specialised community mental health services. RANZCP President Dr. Astha Tomar says psychiatrists can now dedicate their careers to that age group.
3: Over the course of the last couple of decades, really, there's been an increasing awareness of what a critical period of development the youth period is.
1: And an investigation has been launched into Sydney-based federal judge Alexander Street of allegations he inappropriately advised his ex-wife on business matters linked to plans to sell wine to Chinese naval officers. In finance, the Dow Jones is up 294 points, the Nasdaq up 50, one Australian dollar is buying 71.27 US cents.
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1: Canterbury is breathing a sigh of relief after pulling off a win for the ages against Melbourne. Andrew Lucas reports.
6: The Bulldogs have snapped a five-game losing streak, defeating the Storm 30-20 at a wet Accor Stadium. Trailing 18-6 at half-time in front of over 14,000 fans, Matt Burden inspired a huge fight back from the Bulldogs. The home side tied it up at 20-all before Jethro Rinnakama and Jacob Carras crossed late to seal a memorable win. The Bulldogs did lose Jacob Preston to a broken arm. Andrew Lucas at Accor Stadium.
1: The Waratahs have fallen short to the Brumbies in the Super Rugby 21-14, and Aussie Alex de Minaur has fallen from a set down against America's Tommy Poole in the Hamburg Open semi-finals 6-2, 3-6, 3-6. It's 7:04. That's the very latest news and sport.
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9: I'm at work this time, Wayne. The stop block's working. Look, usual on the Fishing Fellas, alive and local here at Coast FM. We cross over. No, we don't cross over. They're in the studio live to bring us our weather report. Both Joanne or J-Lo and Dave are here to share the weather report this morning. about local weather report, our coastal weather report, and what's happening at the base this weekend and the last few days and the few days ahead.
10: Yeah. Okay, well, I'm going to go first. First of all, I'm just going to give a big shout out for Norman Shook, who's one of our Qantas family members, Charlie, up in Belmont doing some fishing and in his caravan. Anyway, listen. In his caravan, well, yep.
9: In the water, not the caravan.
10: Yeah, whatever.
11: He's
10: going to get his rod out and throw a line in. Let's go for it. So we mentioned last week that Marine Rescue New South Wales members are volunteers. On a wider scale, National Volunteer Week finishes tomorrow, so the 24th of May. We acknowledge and say thanks to all the Australian 9.5 million volunteers. So that's excellent. The weather across the water for today, so that's Saturday the 23rd of May until midnight, is as follows. So Gosford and Point Clair range at 15 to 21 degrees, currently 13.8 degrees, cloudy, very high chance of showers, winds southerly 10 to 15 knots, turning southeasterly 10 to 15 knots in the afternoon, 90% of rain. Chance of rain. Looking at Hunter coastal waters, that's covering Seal Rocks to Broken Bay. So the winds today, they'll be southeasterly 15 to 20 knots. Seas will be 1 to 1.5 metres, decreasing to 1 metre early evening. Swells will be east to southeasterly 2.5 to 3 metres, increasing to 3 to 4 metres during the morning, then tending easterly 3 to 4 metres during the afternoon. The weather will be partly cloudy and, yes, 90% chance of showers. So for enclosed waters, which is Brisbane Water, Pitt Water and Sydney Harbour, the winds will be south to southeasterly 15 to 20 knots, tending east to southeasterly 10 to 15 knots during the afternoon and evening. The seas will be 1.5 metres and below. And the weather, here we go again, will be cloudy, 90% chance of showers. Now, before you go out, remember that there is a caution. Large and powerful surf conditions are expected to be hazardous for coastal activities such as rock fishing, swimming and surfing. Note that the wind and wave forecast averages, wind gusts can be 40% stronger than the forecast and stronger still in squalls and thunderstorms. Maximum waves can be twice the forecast height. Okay, let's do the tides. So Etalong tides, we've had the high tide this morning. We're now heading for a low tide at 8:40 a.m. or 8:08:40 hours, and that's going to be 0.09 metres. The high tide is coming at 2:55 p.m. or 14:55 hours, and that will be 0.69 metres. And then the low tide will come at 8:22 p.m. this afternoon and or this evening, and that'll be 0.25 metres. Remember, Gosford tides are approximately 1.5 to 2 hours later. I'll hand over to my colleague now, Dave.
11: Yeah, thanks, Joe, for the weather. And just a couple of things that are important for us and I think important for you guys. Let's want to talk about EPIRBs. Now, we've all heard of an EPIRB. And as you know, it's an emergency position indicating radio beacon. And did you know that if you are going 2 nautical miles or more offshore, you need to carry an EPIRB and a marine radio? An EPIRB transmits on 406 megahertz and is satellite tracked for your safety. Now, EPIRBs provide search and rescue or SAR personnel with your location, either via GPS data or via triangulation calculations from the satellites. This positional data is then provided to the Rescue Coordination Centre closest to your location. Most importantly, however, none of this will work unless you register your EPIRB with the Australian Maritime Safety Authority, AMSA. To find that link, it's a little of a tricky one. Go to beacons, B-E-A-C-O-N-S, .amsa.gov.au/registration for further information. Around the traps with Marine Rescue, you may have seen on the 16th of May, if you drove past or boated past Point Clair, the Marine Rescue New South Wales Point Clair members came together to conduct their mandatory first aid course using assorted props and apparently lots of tomato sauce. The simulations were very realistic. As you know, ongoing training is critical in our role in keeping the community safe on the water. Thanks for your generosity. The Etalong at the Peninsula and the Eleanora Hotel at East Gosford Meat Raffles are attracting a large and growing audience, and it was a fantastic night last night. We are at both venues every Friday night from 4:30 p.m., so please come down, say hello, and have a go at winning a meat raffle. Our next boat license course, that's theory only, is on Saturday the 27th of June. To register, go to the Marine Rescue Water Facebook page or call us on that famous number, 0437 9600 and get in early to reserve a spot. And please remember, boaters should log on with their local Marine Rescue radio base via VHF radio or via the Marine Rescue app and consider their safety management plans, especially in inclement weather. It's simple, it's effective, and most definitely life-saving. 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To Mal and team, thanks for having us on the show this morning and keep safe. 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
9: Thank you, guys, from Brisbane Water Marine Rescue for bringing us our weather report and a bit update at the base. Checking things out a bit further in terms of live traffic. Everything's running okay on the M1, both north and southbound. Traffic is light. But there are still wet conditions south of the Hawkes River Bridge, so please make sure you drive to the conditions as they say. Looking at the rain radar, everything looks A-OK. The winds are certainly picked up along the coastline. 37 kilometres an hour wind at out of the south at Nora Head. 18 degrees still, 2 mils of rain. 12 degrees at Mangrove Mountain and 6 mils of rain. Nothing for Gosford. And down to the airport at 18 degrees down there. 28 kilometres per hour wind now out of the south and 2 mils of rain. And just a bit further south there at Waterfall, it's now 46 kilometres per hour as the wind out of the south. So scud showers moving through, as they say. But yes, look, please make sure you stay nice and safe on the road wherever you go today. It's all about getting to your destination in a reasonable amount of time and staying safe and enjoying your day from those initial travels as to where you want to go to. I think that's about it. We've done that train, so just use your New South Wales Transport app and we'll leave things there. Make sure you travel nice and safe wherever you are today. A brolly might be needed, but then again, you only get wet once.
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0: Errol, you there?
1: Hey, mate, how are we?
0: Not bad. I've got a yellow light flashing here. Don't ask me what's going on, but anyhow.
1: Fat fingers, eh?
0: Oh, look, I don't know. It's just one of those things about panels and Malcolm and big fingers.
1: Yeah, it is. Mate, how's things going now? Everything all good in the studio this morning other than yellow lights?
0: Yeah, no, everything's fine in the studio. Everyone's just tuckering down to some pancakes and fresh berries and a bit of vanilla bean ice cream.
1: Oh, nice.
0: See, you're missing these things, Errol. It's pointless being on the end of the phone, sitting in bed, doing a fishing report.
1: Sure, sitting in bed. Now, so we've got to do a bit of a report for the boys of Empire Fishing and Boating at 58 Ocean Beach Road at Woiwoi.
0: They got flappy flags outside.
1: The flappy flags are outside.
0: I had a car in the front driveway the other day.
1: Yes, you can't park there, apparently.
0: Well, you can park out the front of the shop, but you can't park the way that person parked.
1: No, taking out the fence is a bit rough. That's one way to go shopping.
0: Yep. Well, I suppose you wanted to stay a bit longer. Oops, sorry. Roll on.
1: Roll on. Mate, the fishing's been pretty good in the Brizzy waters probably the last 5 or 6 days. Last weekend was a little bit hit and miss, and I'm sure a lot of people fished and caught some fish, but it wasn't up to its normal standards. I think the barometer and the weather change kind of made that a little bit hard. But this week things have picked up. Blackfish are on the chew. If you can find some weed. If not, cabbage has been working
0: as
1: well.
0: If
1: you can find some weed. I know a worm farmer that should be helping us out, but he isn't. Also, brim. If you can find yourself some pillies and use a longer trace at the moment, and down around that 8 to 6 pound trace, there is some cracking brim to be caught all over the estuary. Black crabs in the rip is also another option. If you can get your hands on those little critters, that'll be working well. The last of the dews, a bit moving around too now that mullet has taken off this week. The last of the dew fish should be on over the next 5 to 6 days. They're out there as well. I'd be using a live yellowtail or a nice big firm strip of squid.
0: Oh, you always got a nice fresh slab of mullet. I mean, you can't go past the price of mullet fillets already filleted for you these days.
1: Oh, mouth. They got some this year. And the run was quite good for the guys all up and down the coast too. So, but in the Brizzy waters, mate, I reckon the other thing we should be chasing at the moment too is the whiting down around Edlong.
0: Winter whiting on the chew.
1: Winter whiting are on the chew as well. So give those a little crack. Salmon and tailor. There's some starting to pop off the beaches there at Putty and Pearl Beach. There's some good catches coming in there as well. So there's a lot happening. Brim, I'd be chasing the brim, blackfish, and the mulloway this week if I was out there fishing and giving that a crack. But just go a little bit lighter, use a longer trace. The lighter you fish at the moment, the better you're going to go.
0: Sounds good. Okay, look, thank you for the report. J-Lo wants to have a chat with you and say, why aren't you here?
2: Yeah.
1: Why aren't I here? Just a few little health issues that keep me away at the moment.
2: Okay.
1: So we'll get those out of the way, hopefully in the next four weeks.
2: Yep. I just wanted to throw in
1: my normal self.
2: Errol, hey. That we're going to go fishing, me, Mal, Dave,
0: and there's a spot
2: Lisa.
0: In the boat for you too.
2: No, I can only do four.
0: Well, that's okay. That's 1, 2, 3, 4.
2: Okay. But we're going to go, listen, eventually we're going to go fishing because we keep saying, I think next weekend is probably on the cards. So hopefully we can get to some of those places that you mentioned. I want to get a lobster.
1: Okay, do you know
0: yeah,
1: what?
0: Yeah, Seacoast Fishing. Talk to Graham later on.
2: Lobster.
1: No. You know what, Jobo?
2: Yep.
1: I've got two pots here. How about I teach you how to do it?
2: I'm up for it. Are you coming out on my boat? Or am I going on a boat
1: I'll show you how to do it. It's quite easy. And it's something that all fishers should learn how to chase, really.
2: Okay, I'm up for it.
1: That's one thing that our fisheries management has done quite well over the years.
0: Yep.
1: And we have got a good, on the Central Coast, we've got a good healthy supply of Rockies.
2: It's a date. I'll buy the coffee.
1: Okay. All right.
2: See you, Errol. Keep well, mate.
1: Okay, guys.
0: Catch you later.
1: Have a lovely day.
0: Have a good one. Okay, bye.

0: Ungarden moment from church there on Coast FM 963. It's the Fishing Fellas live and local here. And some good tunes coming through the speakers this morning. Graham Hilliard's on the line right now to be able to chat about the local commercial fishing scene, where we can get some nice fresh local seafood this weekend. Even though there's a few showers around, our fishers have been out and are supplying our local fishmongers left, right and centre. If you go to a fishmonger and you want some fresh local seafood, ask that question. What do you have that's fresh and local? And it doesn't matter who catches it, does it, Graham? As long as it's fresh and local, we can all enjoy fresh local seafood.
1: Exactly right, and there's plenty of it around. It's just trying to find it that's the trouble. The 22nd of June, I think it is, the mandatory requirement for all restaurants and takeaway food places to have country of origin labelling on their menus. They can have, abbreviations they can use. They can have A for Australian, I for international, or M for mixed, if it's a mixed mix of some local and some international. But it'll have to be on the menu. So when you go into a restaurant right by the water and you're thinking you're eating lovely, fresh, local flathead, they'll have to tell you that, no, it's South African flathead. And the premium prices they've been charging for that product, when it's a lesser quality product, hopefully the consumer will get a much better deal and the prices will reflect that. That it is an imported product of lesser quality than the local product, and the consumer can make an educated choice then as to what they want to eat, whether they want to eat local fish or whether they want to eat imported fish. Days of sitting by the beach and thinking you're eating the fish that's just come out of that water, when they've actually come out of a frozen box from imported stuff, hopefully are gone, and the consumer will have a much better idea of what they're buying.
0: I do a fair bit of training where all their waitresses and waiters are taking your order to understand fish species. And obviously, once again, we like to use standard fish names here as much as possible and everywhere across the country. But, a cod's a cod. Well, where does that cod come from? We really got to get to support what fish is actually you're eating. Is it local barramundi? Is it farm barramundi? Or is it imported barramundi? You'll start to see the truth being told. That's the whole point about the understanding where the origin of our seafood.
1: Yeah, that's right, Mal. And people won't be hoodwinked into thinking they're buying a local product and paying a premium price for it, when in fact it's an imported product of lesser quality, maybe a similar species. The snapper is one that's quite often misnamed, even in Australia, where it depends where you catch the fish, what it's called. Well, the universal naming came in some years ago where everybody is supposed to be calling them the same name. So as when you're marketing the product, particularly if you're marketing commercially online, you're not putting online that you've got 70 boxes of snapper and a fishmonger buys 20 boxes of snapper, and when they arrive, they're really nanny guy. But they call them snapper where they caught them.
0: Yep.
1: Those days are gone. So now at least the consumer, when he sits down, well, she sits down for their meal, and particularly at a restaurant on the seaboard or on the rivers, they can know, get the product, and they'll know that it's either a local product or it's an imported product. They won't be hoodwinked into thinking that the flathead they're eating is just being pulled out of the water, when in fact it was pulled out of the water in South Africa 6 months ago and frozen. But anyway, pulling things out of the water, there's a bit of stuff around. The mullet run's been terrific. It's been a really good run. Getting to the tail of it now. Some beautiful sized mullet around. There's some the fillets. If you ever wanted to try mullet or you like mullet, this is the time of the year to eat mullet. Some beautiful sized mullet around. There's some the fillets. If you ever wanted to try mullet or you like mullet, this is the time of the year to eat.

0: That's the main wing bone taken out of the fillet. It's $58.50, so it's pretty much all meat for your dusky flathead. Yellowtail this week, $10 a kilo for the yellowtail. Now, the octopus, they're medium ockies. They're $19.95 a kilo. They'll run out of probably $4 or $5 each for your ockie. Very nice octopus on the barbecue. You can start with a bit of ockie, then move into the mullet. That ockie on the barbecue with a bit of Kikkerman sauce or sweet and sour sauce, very, very nice, very tasty. Now, Wichards, they've got mullet this week, $12 a kilo for the whole fish and $27.50 for fillets. It's got other fish, but hoping to get more this morning. There was a couple of boys working last night, so they're hoping to get a bit of stuff that comes in this morning. So they're worth a check to see what they've got. But they've got Pacific oysters, their local Patonga Pacifics. They'll run out between $22 and $30 a dozen, depending on the size that you're after. Very good condition at the moment. Very nice eating oysters. There's the Pacific oysters from Patonga. And finally, Seacoast Fishing, Sue from Seacoast. She's got mullet this week, $10 a kilo for the whole mullet. There's silver brim this week. Silver brim, $30 a kilo for silver brim. And snapper at $35 a kilo. They're whole fish prices. They'll be happy to pick out the fish you're after. She'll be happy to gill, gut, fillet, scale, skin, whatever you want done with it. They'll look after that for you. So as you take it home, you just pop it in the oven or throw it on the pan or on the barbecue. And if you're after lobsters, Seacoast have got lobsters, cooked lobsters. They're $100 a kilo. They'll run out at around about somewhere between $40 to $50, $55 each for your lobster.
1: See, there you go, J-Lo. Look, I mean, that's where you get some lobsters.
2: I know. I was going to ask the question. I didn't need to ask the question. Yeah, I'm just gagging for lobster.
1: Errol might get some for free.
2: Yeah, well, he's teaching me how to actually catch it myself, and that's the right way to go, isn't it? So that's what I've got to do. More than bait as well, I want.
0: The lobster recovery program, that was instigated by the commercial sector when they were catching large lobsters and getting nothing for them. They thought, well, what's the point of doing this? We may as well put them back in the water. So they put a maximum size as well as they always had a minimum size, but they put a maximum size on the lobster, which was all the breeding lobsters. They went back into the water, and that just turned the fishery around. Within a couple of years, the lobster quota went up because there were more and more lobsters available, and that's why there's an abundance of lobsters today, because those big lobsters are being put back in the water, which are the breeding lobsters. It's the same story with flathead. Flathead recovery was because the people started putting the bigger fish back in the water. As Rook realised that...
1: That's recreational fishers putting them back in the water, Graham.
0: Sorry?
1: That's recreational fishers putting them back in the water.
2: I'm in awe of your knowledge. I really am. How can anyone know so much about what's going on under the water?
1: Yeah, it's a broad question. I mean, again, there are so many underwater stories, Joe, that are limited people. Commercial fishers are really cluey people. They understand what they're actually targeting. Just like a farmer on his farm knows how to crop, a commercial fisher knows how to target his key species throughout the year. And again, we go back to the first Australians who really know how to fish.
0: Well, as I've always said, Mal, when they arrived in this country, the first fleet, they didn't know what the wallaby was or what the kangaroo was or the koala bear or platypus. They didn't know if you could eat them, whether they were poisonous, but they knew there was fish in the water. And some of the convicts were fishermen. I think they still are. But some of the convicts are fishermen. And the governor instructed a group of them to go fishing, and they started catching fish. And the early records indicate that the fish they caught are the same species we're catching today. So that's a good, sustainable fishery, and it's been harvested pretty well over the years for those fish to still be available that were here a couple of hundred years ago. None of those fish that they caught then are extinct or anything like that. So it's been well managed, I think by luck a lot in the early days, but certainly in latter years by good management and good information and good research. And hopefully that'll go on into the future for other generations to be able to enjoy what we've all enjoyed, and that's that beautiful fresh local seafood.
1: Let's roll on.
0: What's Mark got this week, mate?
3: Yes, hello, Graham. Yes, let's not forget Mark. Today's specials at Mark Loves Seafood at Tuggera up near Aldi there. And Mark has a ton of his usual local quality produce. So get along and dive into the store today. And, it's fresh, local and ready for the pan.
1: And what's in the window is generally what's left, you know what I mean?
3: That's right.
1: If you haven't been in first in best dressed, well, then you've got to take, what's left.
3: That's it. But a crop, we all know.

0: Fresh Friday's becoming the big day in the seafood market on the Central Coast because people know that that's the day most of the stuff will come in because a lot of the fisheries are closed over weekends, so they get their product. And Friday afternoon's a really good time to hit the shops. I was talking to Sue yesterday. She said she was smashed yesterday. They were just lined up. So they've had a very busy Friday as per normal. So get in, get some local seafood, enjoy it. That mullet on the barbecue, I recommend that. A little bit of butter, a little bit of salt and pepper, and away you go. And it is absolutely delicious at the moment. So everybody enjoy it and stay safe out there.
1: Thanks, Graeme. And once again, a great report. And yes, there are so many secrets below the ocean, in any water, I suppose, about fish, that it would take us a plethora of decades to share here on the Fishing Fellas Live and Local on Coast FM.
0: There's a lot we don't know too, Mal. A lot we don't know.
1: It must probably take another 3 decades to share that one. Okay, catch you later.
0: All the best now. Bye.
2: 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Bye. 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
2: And thank you. Good morning. Thank you to Tiff. We're going to thank Tiff for another Saturday morning edition of Daybreak. And
1: she gets up so early.
2: She does. 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
1: Oh, no. The promo is you get here 15 minutes before your show.
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2: All right, Mal. So Matt coming up next right here on Coast FM 963 after the 8 o'clock news, the Gardening Gang with Wayne C. And the team are diving into winners for the cooler months. Natives specialising this morning as we settle into the cooler months, celebrating winter winners, especially our incredible Australian natives that bring colour, life and bird activity into the garden when everything else slows down, from colour to comfort, planting, preparing and enjoying the garden. Also, strong emphasis is always on what locals are asking for right now in our nurseries. 10 a.m, You're Home with Sarah King. 12 p.m, Soundtrack of the 80s with JT. At 2 p.m, Belinda B, Soundtrack of the 70s. And at 4 p.m, Soundtrack of the 60s with Rhea Norcott. And continuing into 6 p.m, 6 o'clock Rock with Lance Godwin's Smooth Sounds, action-packed. And then join us for another epic edition of Jukebox Saturday Night with the one and only Shane Cleary from 8 p.m. with special guest always, the Tim Tams, Mal.
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0: time for the birthday book. Let's find out who's celebrating today.
1: Yes, okay, let's celebrate some birthdays for today. I've only got two, there must be more. But anyway, happy birthday, Stuart Lowe, and happy birthday, Patrick Rice.
2: Oh, well, that's only a short list today.
1: Very short.
2: Surely there are more people born on this day, Joe.
1: Maybe not. Who knows? Maybe it was just a day that people didn't have babies.
2: It's over the last 50, 70, 80 years, you know what I mean? So, if you're only part of our birthday book, then please call the station on 4322 0072 or send us an email to studio@coastfm.org.au and you can become a part of our birthday book for today if it's your birthday. On this day over the eons, John Newcombe, born in Sydney, New South Wales, 1944-82 today, Australian tennis player and coach. He was number one player in the world three times back in 70, 71 and 73. Liz Hayes, born in Taree, New South Wales, back in 1956, 70 years old today, Australian TV news reporter. After training in the print media, she joined the Nine Network in 1981 as a news reporter. On this day over the eons, our Jock Journal says to me, Benjamin Franklin announced the invention of bifocal eyeglasses in 1785. And the Adelaide Zoo, Australia's second oldest zoo, opened in 1883 with some animals.
1: That's a while back, isn't it?
2: Yeah, okay, we'll keep on rolling.
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2: Oh, look, another show done and dusted here at the Fishing Fellas, live and local on Coast FM. Lisa, what are we going to do the rest of the day? You've done the washing up. We've had pancakes and vanilla bean ice cream and fresh fruit. I'll have to get on the gym and start losing a bit of weight.
4: No, retail therapy, Mel.
1: Oh,
4: retail
1: look, it's
4: therapy.
1: Always an absolute
2: food
1: delight.
2: Food therapy.
1: It's always an absolute delight to have the Marine Rescue crew in. Joe and David, they are absolute champions. And thank you for having Charlie J in here this morning.
2: I am always really impressed with
1: as
2: Charlie.
1: A special guest.
2: I hope he's inspired some younger Australians today to get their wings.
1: Follow their dreams, Mal. Follow your dreams, guys. Pursue them. Don't listen to anybody else. Follow your dream.
2: Exactly.
1: Envisage. Lisa, I have to say, though, you've supported him, so well done to you as a mother. I know you as a family have supported him through it all. So.
5: Well, I've just, it's the visualisation of seeing you there in that right-hand seat or the left-hand seat.
2: He's got to start in the left-hand seat first. You can't go straight to the right one.
5: No, right first. It's right first,
2: Mal. Is it right? Okay, yeah, it is. It is right first. It's bad luck, isn't it?
5: Or the back left.
2: Charlie could have corrected me on that one. Where the learner seat is.
4: He's too modest. Yeah, it's left-hand Mal.
2: Okay, well, bad luck. I'm only human, Charlie. I can make mistakes.
4: That's all right.
2: I do.
4: Right. You were going backwards. So. Thank you guys for having me on as well.
2: Hang on, how about we say this? If I'm looking from the front of the plane back down the plane, I'm right, aren't I? Or left?
4: I suppose.
5: Forward, aft, rear.
4: But I think if you're looking back down at the plane, the passengers might be a bit scared.
2: You're on the outside, not the inside where you're supposed to be. Yeah. All right. Okay, look, thanks, guys, for coming in. Red Watch, hope you have a great day out there on the water. Stay safe, everyone.
1: Yep.
2: The Gardening Gang is up next, and Wayne C. has his silent listener outside the studio once again this morning.
5: Yes, they're on our tails. We're going to remove ourselves from the studio now.
2: Yep.
1: Keep safe, everyone.
2: Yep. Thank you. Exactly right.
4: Thank you. Bye.
1: Bye.
2: A little bit of Beatles.

0: Well, I was launching my boat at the local ramp the other day when this bloke waiting to come ashore seemed to have a flaming lot to say. He said, if you think you're gonna catch something, mate, think again. Cause I've been up and down this creek a dozen times and I haven't caught a thing. And when I told him he couldn't catch a fish if someone put it in his hand, he said, now listen, mate, I've fished every creek in this whole land. Cause I've caught every fish type, mate, I've caught every fish type, mate, from the North Pole down to Albass Strait, from Tassie to Corumba, mate. Fishing, I know it all, mate, I've caught everything. Flathead, whiting, luderick, silver rim, saratoga, col trout, brown trout, feed lip, javelin, wahoo, my mine, any guy caught, sweet flounder, yabba, simmon, sole, crab, prawn, sooty, grunner, mulloway, what a hunter. I've caught every fish, mate, I've caught every fish. I've never lost one yet, mate, on a spear or lure or bait, mate. Fishing, I know it all, mate, I've caught everything. Yeah, mate, yeah, I've heard it all before. Blokes like you are a dime, a bloody dozen. Beanfish, catfish, jewfish, garfish, sailfish, dogfish, amberjack, fingermark, black, crummy, yellow belly, tarpon, barramundi, Noah's Ark, Spanish mackerel, doggy, mullet, jumbo, cod, flamefish, cavefish, rockfish, ask me rod. I've caught every fish, mate, I've caught every fish. I've never lost one yet, mate, on a spear or lure or bait, mate. Fishing, I know it all, mate, I've caught everything. Yeah, mate, I understand, but look, all I want to do is go fishing. Just want to be on me, just throw a line. Saw a fish, sturgeon, walleye, grouper, flying fish, barracuda, bull shark, rat tail, tuna carp, marlin, mini doe, amber, yellow tail, valley bass, stonefish, eel, pike, whale. I've caught every fish, mate, I've caught every fish. I've never lost one yet, mate, on a spear or lure or bait, mate. Fishing, I know it all, mate, I've caught everything.
1: Yeah, okay, mate, I believe you. Just leave me alone, will you?

0: lost one yet, mate. 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I've caught everything. Yeah, I've caught every fish, mate. 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I've never lost one yet, mate. 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I've caught everything. Well, here's something you won't catch, mate, and that's me on the way back.
1: Where you are.
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3: It's 8 o'clock. Good morning. I'm Toby Goff. A high-speed head-on crash has claimed three lives and closed a major road in Sydney South. Investigators say an Audi sedan and Toyota Camry collided shortly after midnight in Sansuki, killing the male driver of the Audi alongside both occupants of the Camry. Rocky Point Road is closed in both directions between Fontainebleau Street and Holt Road, cutting off access to the Captain Cook Bridge. And Today Show reporter Sarah Stewart says police will likely remain on scene for a while.
4: Rocky Point Road here and the bridge just around the corner remain closed. Traffic is being diverted. The wreckage remains here on the road this morning, so we don't have an estimate when it will be reopened, but it will be sometime.
3: A pair of Sydney teenagers will face court today after allegedly leading police on a chase in a stolen SUV. The boys, aged 15 and 16, were arrested in a Campbelltown car park after dumping a green BMW that police say was stolen from Elizabeth Hills. The pair face a string of charges including robbery in company and dangerous driving. A cohort of 21 Australian citizens is en route to Australia after being evacuated from a Syrian refugee camp overnight. The group, consisting of 7 women and 14 children, is expected to arrive in Sydney and Melbourne next week. A federal court judge remains under investigation regarding alleged conflicts of interest with his judicial obligations. Carolee Katsimbanis explains.
5: A secret police task force is now probing the alleged business deal involving a judge, his socialite ex-wife and her freight company to sell Penfolds Grange to Chinese naval officers. SMH The Age has uncovered how nearly a decade ago, a multi-agency police task force secretly scrutinised Sydney-based Judge Alexander Street, who also happened to be a reservist Navy commander. Australian Federal Police also never advised the then Attorney General George Brandis about the police concerns, meaning the scandal remained buried. Carolee Katsimbanis reporting.
3: Australia's recently departed ambassador to the US, Kevin Rudd, says the multi-billion dollar AUKUS submarine project has passed the point of no return. In his first interview since leaving the post, the former Prime Minister expressed confidence that the first Virginia-class submarine will be delivered by 2032. British police investigating Andrew Mountbatten-Windsor have confirmed they're also assessing allegations of potential sexual crimes alongside public office misconduct, and a second set of government files on UFOs has been made public following a directive from US President Donald Trump. In finance, the Dow Jones has closed up at 294 points, the Nasdaq also up 50. One Australian dollar is currently buying 71.32 US cents.
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3: Melbourne is back on struggle straight after conceding a half-time lead to lose their eighth game of the season. The Storm were left helpless against the Bulldogs in the second 40, who went on to claim a 30-20 victory. Coach Craig Bellamy admits it's a story that's getting too common.
9: It's nothing new, to be quite honest. Our second halves have been really poor. Not quite sure why. I wish I was.
3: The Brumbies proved too good for the Waratahs, taking a 21-14 Super Rugby win at Moore Park. A win also for the Crusaders over the Chiefs, 36-32. Friday's AFL action saw Fremantle knock down St Kilda 104-74, while Richmond clinched victory over Essendon. And Pep Guardiola has announced he's stepping down as manager of Premier League club Man City at the season's end. It's 8:04. That is the very latest in news and sport.
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13: Good morning. Take a look at the weather forecast for today. They're saying cloudy with showers developing during the afternoon and evening. Top of 19. Sunday, mix of sun and cloud with just a chance of a light shower, heading for 21. And then Monday, partly cloudy and mild, light winds around 20 degrees. Overnight, it's going to dip down to around 14 degrees. Right now, inside our studios here in Gosford, we're sitting on 15. The entrance in Tumby, geez, I'd love to be up there, 18 degrees.
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0: Coast FM 963, good morning, the Gardening Gang, 8 minutes after eight on this Saturday morning around the Central Coast. We've got Jen here, we've got Del, and we've also got Joe from Marine Rescue, who's hung around because she's got an important question she wants to ask very shortly. Thank you to Mal Poole and the Marine Rescue team today coming in and doing fishing, fellas. It was great to have them in there, and even though Mal still pushes the wrong buttons during his show. Glad I'm here for him.
1: He's all excited.
0: He does. Now, today's show, it's all about winners in the cooler months. Mm. So we're going to be talking about that a little bit later on. But first, Joe, welcome.
2: Thank you.
3: Back.
2: Thank you. I just had a bit of a toilet break. That was about it.
3: Yeah. You just didn't even leave, did
2: you? No, I didn't. No. But I've got to go soon. But anyway, this is a question that I've got for you ladies. It's been burning me up. So I've got a worm farm that a friend of mine made for me. How do they, like, make a family? Like, these worms. Like, I have this thing. I'm like, how does this work?
4: It's amazing, actually. The eggs are present in the in soil, right? They lay eggs. They're really, really tiny, so you won't notice them. Mm. But what always gets me is that I have an aquaponic system at home that has no soil, and they turn up in the substrate all by themselves. And I don't know how it happens either.
2: Oh, well, there you go. So there isn't really an answer.
4: So, well, for me, in the aquaponic system, I have no idea how the eggs get in there, but they do. But in a worm farm, they lay eggs. They lay eggs.
2: So are they all just one sex that lays eggs?
4: No. Well, I'm pretty sure that worms are, what's the word, hermaphrodites?
3: Hermaphrodites.
2: Oh, that's it.
3: Yes. Hermaphrodites. Yes. So they can change.
4: They're both male and female at the same time.
0: Oh, wow.
4: I think that's the case. I mean, if somebody in the audience, listeners that knows exactly what we're talking about here, I'd love to hear from you. But, yeah, in a worm farm, they're actually not the same worms as you find in the soil, okay? Ah. They're a different species. Soil worms like to live down there, and compost worms like to live up in the compost.
2: So the worm farm, the purpose of that is to get the wee, effectively, isn't it?
4: No, it's actually worm wee is actually not worm wee. Its proper name is leachate, okay? And it's basically the
0: leachate.
4: It's actually the liquids that come from the decomposing fruit and vegetables and organic matter that you're giving the worms to eat.
2: Right.
4: Okay. So, and what ends up in the bottom of the worm farm is their poo, what comes out the other end after they've eaten all that organic matter. But that's really rich in nutrients. So that's perfect for putting on top dressing your pot plants in your garden. Adds a layer of diversity and nutrients and microorganisms, and it's just really, really good stuff.
2: Have you got to try and get the worms out of it, though?
4: No, you don't. No, you don't. Oh, okay. Because there's more up top.
2: Get a scoop of them and...
4: Yeah, that's right. Yeah, because they lay so many eggs in there, so you can't go wrong.
2: Interesting. Yeah. Excellent. Well, I can put that one to bed now and go.
4: Yeah.
0: You're right.
4: My roving reporter, here we go. Garden worms do not have separate male and female sexes. They are simultaneously hermaphrodites. There we go. It takes two, though. Even a single worm has all the necessary organs. It generally cannot reproduce on its own. Two worms must pair up to exchange sperm.
0: There you go.
4: They lie head to tail in opposite directions and envelop themselves into a tube of slime. Sounds nice.
2: It's a bit early for that.
4: Yeah, like a waterbed and some baby oil.
0: actually, if I can actually just one more thing I wanted to ask you, Joe. I had a few callers here about a month ago in regards to chocolate fish fingers.
2: Yes.
0: And they didn't believe me, but I now have the lady that organised it all is here right now.
2: Listen, I went off to Marine Rescue with my box and there they were, the old blokes sitting there, you know, morning tea, etc. And I'm like, anyone want one of my Easter treats? Yeah. And they're munching away. I had no idea. But part of me was thinking, I hope nobody's got an allergy to fish. Like, I'm in trouble.
3: You would be in trouble.
2: But they loved them. They loved them, yeah. And you did, Wayne, didn't you?
0: Yep.
2: Everybody loved them. Yep. They thought they were really... So just fish fingers, air fryer, let them go cold, dip them in good chocolate in the fridge on baking tray or whatever, and they are amazing. They're really, really nice.
3: Oh, yeah.
2: Hey, good way of getting kids to eat fish.
0: Yeah, it is a good idea, isn't it?
3: It's like deep fried Mars bars.
2: Never done that one.
3: No.
4: Or the Doctor Who classic.
3: I don't know.
4: No fish way. Fingers and custard.
3: There's a place in Bondi that does deep-fried Mars bars and Snickers.
4: Mm.
2: I've heard that's because they can make a fortune on it.
3: Well, it's Bondi, okay? That's right.
0: There you go. Hey, coming up next, we've got Beck with the lowdown on what's happening around the markets this morning. I get my sourdough. Yep. And my succulent candles.
4: Succulent candles?
3: Your succulent candles. That's a worry.
0: Yes, I'm losing it this morning. Thanks, Joe. See you
3: Thank
0: later.
3: You,
0: Thank
3: Joe.
0: You for that.
3: See ya.
0: And right now we're going to unleash a little bit of music history. Now, on this day back in 1989, would you believe the Doobie Brothers reunited with original members for a Vietnam veterans benefit at the Hollywood Bowl? So we're going to play a song from that right now. Here we go.
3: Oh, good
0: what
3: song.
0: What couldn't you not do, eh? China
3: Absolutely.
0: Grove.
3: Absolutely.
0: This is the Guardian Gang as Joe just rapidly cleans up and walks out the door.
3: With her chalky fish fingers.
0: Yeah.

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Tomorrow also the Avoca Beachside Markets is on. 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We love it down there. You can just have a wander through this European vibe and just take it all in. Lots of art, lots of gifts, clothing, local designers as well. 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

0: Coast FM 963, 23 minutes after 8 on our Saturday morning, and it's the Gardening Gang, and we're here live this morning. And Jen, how did your party go last week?
1: Oh, good. Yes,
2: oh, it was party lovely. Girl.
1: Yes. Mm. Quite a few people at my place.
0: Did
1: lots
0: you?
1: And lots and lots of food.
0: Did you behave yourself?
1: Oh, yes. Yes, I was a good girl.
0: Were you?
1: Yes, yeah. I didn't even get inebriated.
0: Right.
1: I had a few drinks.
0: Yes.
1: We had our little bar set up with all our homemade liqueurs and brandies and scotches and things like that. And it was actually a great joy to be able to take some friends in and go, help yourself, see what you like, try it.
0: Did you have your... Did you have your pet magpies come down and celebrate with you as well?
1: A bit dark for those guys, and they don't like the flames of the fire. We had a fire pit going and the rain stayed away. That was the most amazing thing. It didn't start sprinkling until just about everybody had gone home and it was the end of the evening. I was so lucky.
0: What was that? 7:30.
1: Getting close to about 2 a.m. when I got to bed.
0: No, because when you get older now, you've hit the 50 mark, you sort of go
2: away.
0: What are you?
1: I'm a night owl. Wayne, I'm a night owl every day of the week. I might get up early, but I'm still up at midnight usually.
0: Wow.
2: I know. I'm usually still sort of like binging something on TV at like 3 o'clock in the morning. It's like,
1: I can't not do something. So when I do sit down at the end of the day in my comfy chair, I usually have some sort of artwork or crochet going on at the same time.
0: And crochet.
1: I sit there doing that.
2: Yeah, fall asleep. Watching whatever and it's like, back into rewind.
1: No, my hubby's that. He sits there and snores while I crochet and watch the telly.
2: I can hear you great now.
0: On that note, we're going to a break and very shortly we'll have Gary from Burbank House and Garden on the phone. Can't wait for that.
1: Yay.
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0: Oh, George McRae there, rocking your baby. I don't know whether he was rocking there. This is Coast FM 963. on the line right now from Burbank House and Garden at Erina Heights. I think he might be in transit somewhere because I thought I heard Satnav say something to him. G'day, Gary. How are you going?
1: Good, good. No, I've only just turned up at work, that's all.
0: Okay.
1: We've got a bingo, a planned bingo this morning on, so.
0: Oh, right.
2: That'd be fantastic.
1: Yeah, bit of fun. Yeah.
2: Nice.
0: That's excellent. Plant bingo.
2: Yeah.
1: Yep.
0: Can you tell us a bit about it?
1: It's just similar to a just normal bingo game, but using plants, talking about plants and funny things about plants. And then there were some great prizes for people to win.
0: Wow.
2: You're going to have to come and play that in the studio with us, Gary. That sounds great.
1: Yeah, just a little bit of fun. You've got to think of something out of the normal and a bit of fun. And, yeah, it's a great sort of thing.
0: That's
1: just
0: excellent.
1: Just ideas that the staff sort of get together and brainstorm and think, oh, let's do this.
0: How long's that on till today?
1: Oh, it's only just on this morning at 10 o'clock, but you had to get tickets, which I think it was all pretty well sold out.
0: Oh, well, that's good. Make sure we do something like that when we broadcast live.
3: Yeah, we'll have to do something.
2: Yeah. That'd be great. Yeah.
0: We can play bingo. That'd be fun.
2: Yeah.
0: Now, Gaz, this morning we're talking garden design, seasonal flow and creative structure. How can we design structure into winter gardens these days?
1: Main thing is this one of the things going in the car again. It's established bone, using green foliage and stuff as well. The other thing, I've just gone on track. That's just taken my attention away from everything. it's just either just solar landscaping, some shelter ideas, always having something to as a focal point.
2: Mm-hmm.
1: And just try to maintain, main thing is this time of year is trying to maintain that winter sun into your garden so you've always got somewhere on cooler days to sit out there to get some nice warmth onto yourself to warm our bones up through the thing. You can do louvers and stuff too, just protect from all different weathers and stuff. And even put some natural hedging sort of stuff around, like viburnums and stuff, and then you just
2: to create a
1: bring
2: windbreak.
1: It back down.
2: Yeah.
1: Yeah, create a windbreak. And then as well, always this time of year, it's good to think about where the sun is too, and maybe plant some ornamental trees.
2: Mm-hmm.
1: So they drop their leaves in the winter, so then in the autumn, so that you've got the winter sun coming into your garden.
2: Yeah.
1: So it's not so damp and that, so you get that
2: sort of the sun in.
1: Nice, the warmth in your garden.
2: Yeah, nice.
3: So what elements sort of add really sort of a lot of warmth and interest in your cooler months?
1: Well, there's always one great thing that creates a lot of warmth in your gardens too is to add a fire pit.
3: Oh, it's just about to say a big fire pit,
1: Add a fire pit. There's nothing better than getting out in the garden, have a little area to sit around. And have some timber seats around rather than stone type seats.
2: Because they're cold.
1: The timber seats are absorb the heat through the day.
2: Yep.
1: Yeah, and they're not as cold as what stone ones are. And then just sort of back down to all that other thing, like laying your plants down around some of your areas with different heights, probably coming back and using a few of those deciduous trees and some deciduous shrubs that will let the light through and give you that bit of warmth in the winter.
2: Right.
1: Coming through. The other thing is to it's just to make sure you got trying to have some sort of focal point in your garden as well.
0: Yeah.
2: Yep. Okay. So how do natives fit into a relaxed garden's design style?
1: They really do really well in gardens. You just got to look at the type of gardens. There's so many different natives from Australia's a big country, so we've got so many different natives for different heights, structures, leaf foliage. They always do really well. The main thing is just picking something that's going to do the right thing. And the other thing that I always emphasise too in gardens, if you've got a small area, use small leaf plants. In large areas, you can use the larger leaf plants because it doesn't, with a smaller leaf, the area doesn't look so small.
2: Yeah.
1: So you just got to pick the right things that way. But there is so much nice, and just sort of come back down and layer your gardens. Mm-hmm. And then, too, with some of your natives as well, you can trim them up a little bit. Sometimes don't prune your natives too hard. Just give them a light prune. You can always come through and do, like, West Stringias, coastal rosemaries, and give them a bit of a round ball shape.
2: It thickens them up, doesn't it?
1: Yeah, and then even some of your older lily pillies, you can nearly get some of those, and you can nearly cloud prune them, like get the stems up, clean all the stems, and just have little balls on the end, and could be quite artistic with it.
2: Right.
1: There's a fair few things you can do. Just bring those elements into your garden.
2: Yep. Cool.
0: No worries at all. Now, for a question from the Garden Gate. Mark from Woi Woi is asking, Gary, how do you refresh tired garden layouts?
1: The main thing is to refresh. Have a look, stand back and have a look at it. Some things you might just have to trim out, depending on what plants you've got in there.
0: Right.
1: Just either probably maybe just trim some out, prune a few things to create it. And then the other thing is, if it's looking a bit tired too, go back through and mulch everything.
2: Mm-hmm.
1: Put some low plants at the bottom to fill in the gaps along the bottom. That'll give you some different tiers. But that's the main thing is just go back, have a bit of a look at your structure. Maybe, change a few different natives around that are there.
2: Mm-hmm.
1: You could introduce a few newer different natives like some other different grevilleas or West Stringias. And it just depending on how much sunlight it's getting there as well.
2: Yeah. And look at your garden edging too, I reckon, because sometimes just refreshing the edging or tidying up the edges makes a huge difference.
0: That's right. Exactly
1: the other
0: right.
1: thing that we usually sell a lot is there's some lovely Casuarinas that are around now, she oaks, like Cousin It's, and there's another one, Green Wave. They're fantastic, just softens that edge along the garden and just gives you sort of low-flowing just green mounds and stuff. They look fantastic.
2: Yeah, they do.
0: Awesome
2: they
0: stuff. Do. All right, well, thank you very much for that, Gary. I appreciate that. We will talk to you again this time next Saturday morning, mate. Till then, stay safe
1: problem.
0: And happy gardening, as you always say.
2: Happy
1: bingoing.
2: Nice,
1: warm, and
2: thanks, Gary.
1: It's going to be some fun.
3: Oh, I reckon it will be.
1: Yeah. Thank you, and have some happy gardening, everybody.
2: Thank you.
0: All right, mate. Thanks,
2: Gary.
1: Okay.
0: Bye, Gary.
1: Thank you.
0: Bye. Always a pleasure to talk to Gary.
2: It is.
0: God, he's so much knowledge, isn't he?
2: That's right. It's great.
3: 40-odd years of nursery
0: knowledge. I know. Speaking of knowledge, we're going to have another gentleman with knowledge very shortly here.
2: Yeah.
0: Tim from Narara Valley Nursery.
3: Yeah.
0: Seen him in
3: he's
0: his Facebook ads at the moment, running around, jumping around. Don't know what he's doing there. Maybe he's got some ants where he shouldn't have. I don't know. More music right now here on The Gardening Game. Oh, Afternoon Delights.
3: You'd know about that, wouldn't you?
0: Definitely not.

0: what a bit of an afternoon delight that was. 3 minutes there. That's great.
1: Jeez, that was
0: 18 minutes. 18 minutes to nine on Coast FM 963, and on the line now we have the one and only calling in from his what do we call it up there?
1: His fortress.
0: His fortress of chickens and stuff on the mangrove.
1: Why did you have to there? Add the chooks in there?
0: And it's Tim from Narara Valley Nursery. G'day, mate. How are you going?
2: It's my fortress of solitude.
3: I was going to say solitude. I thought, oh, maybe I shouldn't.
1: That's better.
0: Mate. What's it like up there this morning?
2: It looks pretty good so far.
0: Yeah.
2: I mean, it's overcast, but it's not raining anymore.
3: Is it all foggy and pretty?
2: No, we haven't had fog today.
3: Oh, okay.
2: We did this week.
0: Yep.
3: Because it was foggy coming into Gosford this morning. It was all
0: pretty. Always foggy coming into Gosford.
3: Yeah.
2: I probably haven't looked far enough, that's all.
3: Fair enough.
1: He hasn't ventured past the front door.
2: Everyone's already fed and watered.
0: Oh, there you go. See?
3: There you go.
0: There you go. You've done your job already, mate.
3: On top of it.
0: So, all things aside, what have you been working on up there lately?
2: I had yesterday off, and that was a bit of a miserable day. So I stayed inside, and I did my indoor plants. I've got way too many indoor plants, so I gave everyone a bit of a feed and a water and just, you know, that spruce up. You know, you pull them all out, give everyone a bit of a dust off and put them back, clean some leaves up, that sort of stuff.
0: I think Delby's husband does that to her every Thursday or something, gives her dust back. She's standing there, dusts her off and all the stuff off her.
1: No, he'd more likely get the blower back out.
0: Not that slack. Come on.
1: And that's my toy. So what are customers sort of asking for help this week with?
2: Every time it cools down, you get that influx of people bringing in dropped leaves. That's a big one. Like, you know, something like hibiscus or viburnums, a bit of a tropical foliage that tends to sulk a little bit when it cools down.
0: Yeah, and they're all going, what's wrong with it? What's wrong with it?
1: My frangie.
2: Oh, look, it just happens. It's part of how the world works, I guess. Yep. Things cool down, they drop a bit of their old foliage. It's perfectly normal. If things are dropping a lot of foliage, you may need to look at, say, watering issues and say, is the spot too wet? Mm-hmm. Can always be a thing. If something stays a bit waterlogged, they'll drop a bit of excess foliage, but it's perfectly normal for stuff to do a bit of a shed at this time of year.
0: Yeah. Ah, okay.
2: Yeah.
3: And what plant?

0: some products are flying out the door at the moment?
1: Zygo cactus. The phone has been ringing and ringing for Zygo cactus this week.
0: Right.
1: Everyone must pop into bloom so they get the trigger to come and get them.
0: Yep.
1: We've got tons at the nursery, and also cyclamen. Mm. They're one of my favourite ones in the nursery. And we have this beautiful blue-coloured one that people have gone mad for.
0: Shut up. Really?
2: Oh, that's it. Gen Z on the way.
3: I
0: have about six
3: Gen
0: different...
3: At, 10, 15 should be there.
0: I have about six different colours of cyclamens. My husband calls them psychomens. Sorry, a blue one. Really?
2: Yeah. You're as bad as me with Mandy's.
1: In horticulture, I think every time it's a bit purple, they call it blue. But it's very much like a soft bluey mauve colour. It is beautiful.
3: There you go.
0: Be still my heart.
1: Make sure you keep them out of the hot rooms.
0: Yeah.
1: They hate going into a hot, heated room. So either, you know the old saying, bring the cat in and put the cyclamen out.
0: Yeah.
3: Yeah, that's what I get put outside for. That's another story. Mate,
1: cool down.
3: That's it. Just a question. It's from one of our listeners. Actually rang me the other Sunday morning when I was on breakfast here, and he said, can you make sure you ask one of the gangsters there in regards to he's moved his rose, but his rose roots are very, very, very wet. And he wants to know why that would be happening.
1: Oh, look, it's wet at the moment. So whether or not the spot is waterlogged, which roses will tolerate.
3: Is it
1: going to
3: cause damage?
1: Soil.
3: Is it going to cause damage now that he's moved it?
1: Is it wet in the new spot?
3: Well, I didn't actually mention that, but he did say it was just very wet. And when he did put it into this new spot, he left it there for a few days, and then he said it's still pretty moist. But he just wanted to know, will he be able to save the rose, or will the rose just end up going enough's enough?
1: They should be all right. You want to make sure when you move them, you're cutting the foliage back as well.
3: Yep.
1: So you think you've left all the root system in the ground.
3: Yep.
1: When you've moved them, unfortunately, so you want to make sure you've cut the top back. And just so the plant doesn't have to struggle to look after foliage that it can't look after.
0: Mm.
1: But my parents moved house years ago, and there was all these roses that had a lot of sentimental value. I just yanked them out of the ground, cut them back, and I have them at my place now. I've got a rose that lives at my house that is named Penelope, and I have a sister called Penelope.
0: Oh, so Penelope, lovely.
3: Oh,
0: that's brilliant.
3: Penelope.
1: It was her birthday this week, so if she's listening, happy birthday, Penny.
3: Happy birthday, Penelope.
0: Happy birthday.
3: Yeah. Does she actually have a driver, like they used to in Thunderbirds, called Parker, drive around?
1: Oh, probably. She's the chauffeur for her kids, I think.
3: Well, there you go. It's all happening, isn't it? Oh, dear, I do it all the time.
0: You do.
3: I've just got a quick one for you, mate. Leanne from Batu Bay is asking, best natives for low maintenance. What are the best natives for low maintenance? I know you're going to probably tell us again, but anyway.
1: Narrow it down to four: wistrangas, grevilleas, clistemons, and mix in some native grasses.
0: Mm-hmm.
1: Like if you did a combo of those four, there's always something to look at. They don't need a lot of attention. At least give them a little bit of a haircut after they've done a good flower.
3: Mm-hmm. Yep.
1: But that's about as low maintenance as you'll get in a plant these days.
0: Yeah.
3: All right, mate. Yeah. No worries. Well, thank you for that. We will talk to you again next week.
0: Mm.
3: Time is flying.
0: It is.
3: Okay, mate. Take it easy.
1: Have a good weekend, guys.
0: And
1: see you later.
3: And enjoy enjoy that word, won't you? Mulch.
1: Mulch. Oh, I got more to do, don't I?
0: You and I both. Never
2: ending story.
3: All right, mate. Talk to you soon.
1: See ya. Bye.
0: Bye.
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Coast FM 963, 5 minutes to nine is the time, and coming up on the other side of the news, we've got more great stuff. We've got our garden travel guide this morning. We're not telling you where it is, but all I can tell you is a little bit further up north, and Jen always likes to hang out down there. She does a bit of scuba diving in there, so that'll be good for snorkeling. Sorry, I'm on my mistake. Oh, sorry. God, got the evil eyes. What is wrong with everyone this morning? Everyone's giving me the, yeah. Wow. Oh, gosh. Dear, oh, dear. Anyway, news is next here on Coast FM. Waiting on a friend. Yes, well, I've got none here in the studio at the moment, so I'm still waiting for a friend.

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1: It's 9 o'clock. Good morning. I'm Toby Goff. One of Sydney's busiest roads remains shut after a head-on car crash killed three people in the city's south. Donna Sirimana reports.
2: Emergency services were called to the southbound lanes of Rocky Point Road and San Suzy just after 12:30 this morning following reports of a two-vehicle collision. Officers arrived to find a white Audi sedan and blue Toyota Camry had collided, leaving one of the vehicles on its roof. The male driver of the Audi, along with the driver and passenger of the Camry, all sustained fatal injuries and died at the scene. They're yet to be formally identified. Specialist officers from the Crash Investigation Unit are examining the site and a crime scene remains in place. Rocky Point Road is closed in both directions between Fountain Blow Street and Holt Road, cutting off access to the Captain Cook Bridge. Motorists urged to divert via the Prince's Highway. Donna Sirimana, Sydney.
1: Russian President Vladimir Putin has ordered a military response following a deadly drone strike on a student dorm in occupied territory. Moscow claims the overnight attack killed six people, injured dozens, and left 15 others unaccounted for. Ukraine's military has denied targeting civilians, stating its forces instead struck the headquarters of an elite Russian drone command unit. The final group of Australian women and children linked to the Islamic State have left a Syrian detention camp and are bound for Australia. Authorities have warned the seven so-called ISIS brides and 14 children that they'll be met with the full force of the law, mirroring a repatriation earlier this month where three women were instantly detained. While the previous returnees are currently in custody facing charges, political sociologist Josh Ruse is told today what happens to this cohort will depend on the severity of their actions.
3: The issue is whether or not they've broken a law, because a disengagement program is about supporting them to disengage from extremist views, giving them community supports and so on. If they haven't broken a law, there's very little in the way of mechanisms to compel them to undertake these programs.
1: British police investigating Andrew Mountbatten Windsor have confirmed they're also assessing allegations of sexual crimes alongside public office misconduct. The 66-year-old former prince was arrested in February over claims he passed confidential government data to Jeffrey Epstein while serving as a UK trade envoy. Also making news, five Australian women who were subjected to invasive examinations at Doha Airport have reached a confidential settlement with Qatar Airways, and the World Health Organization has raised its risk assessment of an Ebola outbreak in the Eastern Democratic of Congo to very high, with 82 cases now confirmed. To finance, the Australian dollar is currently buying 71.32 US cents.
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1: The Bulldogs have snapped their five-game losing streak with an emphatic 30-20 win over the Storm at home. Canterbury taking their golden opportunity with Melbourne missing star playmakers Cameron Munster and Harry Grant. Dogs coach Cam Serrato applauding his team's resilience on the back of an injury-riddled season start.
7: We've had a few injuries over this opening period, but that's created opportunities for AJ Jones, Jack and Jed Ridden. And we're really, really proud of those guys that are coming in and debuting, coming through our pathway system and big part of our future.
1: The Waratahs have fallen short to the Brumbies in the Super Rugby, 21 points to 14. Aussie Alex De Minaur has fallen from a set down against America's Tommy Poole in the Hamburg Open semi-finals. And Australian Formula One star Oscar Piastri could only manage seventh for opening practice at the Canadian Formula One Grand Prix. 9:04, that's news and sport.
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0: Taking a look at the weather forecast now for our Central Coast today. Cloudy showers developing during the afternoon and evening. Well, there's showers out there now at a top of 19. Tomorrow, a mix of sun and cloud with a chance of a light shower heading for 21. Partly Monday, they're saying partly sunny and mild with light winds around 20 degrees. Overnight, it's going to dip down to around 14 degrees. Right now, outside our studios here in Gosford, it's 14. Matcham has 16 and Budgerwoy sitting on 15 degrees. And that's our lucky winners.
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What's on around the Central Coast? Central Coast Comic Con is on today at the Entertainment Grounds in West Gosford. There is so much going on at this event. It kicks off at 10:30 this morning. It goes through till 4:30. There's cosplay competitions and showcases, tons of gaming. There's VR and tabletop experiences. 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There's interactive experiences as well and workshops. There's also local artists, there's markets and food vendors, so there's heaps on. 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So that's Central Coast Comic Con, and that's at the Entertainment Grounds in West Gosford all day today. Now, something for the diary, the Central Coast Harvest Festival is happening, as it does each year, on the June long weekend. And there is a wide array of events and experiences all across the Central Coast. 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And you can even pick your own fresh produce as well. But there's loads happening. For more information, you can find maps and lists of everyone involved at lovecentralcoast.com/harvestfestival. Now, if you feel like a sing this coming week, you can drop into the Joy Project Choir. That is at the CWA Hall in Terrigal, 7:30 p.m. on Thursday night. There's a small fee to enter. It's on every second Thursday, folks, so you can dust off the vocal cords and have a sing. Hop in there. Hayley will take care of you, and you can join some like-minded people and just sing the night away. It's really good fun. 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

0: 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This week's Garden to Sea Spotlight is something really special, not just a destination, but a journey through our coastal native landscape, leading to the breathtaking rock pools at Catherine Hills Bay.
1: And go away, you. And it all begins at a cemetery on Northwood Road. Head to the northern end of the car park and you'll find the start of the bush track. And from that moment on, you're immersed in nature.
2: Yes, it's absolutely beautiful too, as the trees close over the walking track. It's quite spooky. You're walking through classic Central Coast heath, banksias, grevilleas, wattles, coastal tea trees, many flowering through the cooler months too, which is exactly what we're celebrating today.
0: Are we?
1: Absolutely.
2: Sure? Yeah.
0: Okay.
1: Are you on the program?
0: Yeah, I am. These natives, are doing more than looking good. They're feeding the ecosystem. Yeah. You'll hear honey eaters, lorikeets and wattle birds. I've never seen a wattle bird.
2: Really?
0: Moving through the canopy. Yeah, I haven't.
2: Okay.
1: And if you slow down, there's life at your feet too. Native bees, insects, even little skinks. I love little skinks.
2: I do too. They're great, aren't they? Yeah. It's a living example of what we talk about, okay? Mm. So how planting natives at home supports biodiversity all year round.
0: That's right. And now the track brings you down to the northern end of Catherine Hill Bay, Catherine Hill Bay Beach.
2: Yes.
0: And keep an eye out along the way for those historic gravestones. Even a unique little dog grave as
2: Locals
0: well.
2: Locals call it graveyards.
0: Really?
2: Yeah, that end of the beach, we just call it graveyards.
0: Oh, there you go. Mm.
1: From there, you walk north along the beach and across Middle Camp Gully. It's easiest at low to mid tide and a bit of fun too.
2: Yeah. Now, this is important. You can't continue along the rocks because of an ocean inlet. So you need to head up and around, climbing gently to join a gravel access road inside the Wallara National Park.
0: Oh,
2: but before you do, one of my favourite snorkelling spots is right there at the edge of the rock plateau. There's a channel there and it's a great spot.
0: Okay.
2: Really clean, beautiful water.
0: And this is where the views open up. Rugged coastline, native bushland and that salty ocean air. Take a moment here. It's worth it.
1: Don't make me laugh. Then look for the well-worn goat track, Matt. Heading off to the right, follow the carefully and soon you'll reach the rock platform.
2: Yep, that's right. From there, follow the rocks around for about 400 to 500 metres and suddenly you'll see them. Incredible natural rock pools hidden like coastal gems.
0: Crystal clear water, shimmering blues and greens, calm and inviting, especially on a low swell day.
2: That's right. The larger pools are perfect for a proper swim, while the smaller ones are great for kids to explore.
1: And being...
2: bring a snorkel.
1: Bring a snorkel. See, I haven't got glasses on.
2: Oh, we got
0: dear,
2: confused.
0: Dear, oh dear.
1: Yeah, bring a snorkel if you can and you'll spot fish, marine life and tiny ecosystem that live within pools.
2: Yeah.
0: It is beautiful down there. From the flowering natives feeding birds above to the marine life below, it's one connected, thriving system. I love it down there.
2: It is beautiful.
1: It's fabulous. Now, a few must-knows. This is an unpatrolled remote location, so always check your tides. Yeah. Watch the swell and go with others and let someone know what you're doing and your plans.
2: Yeah, footwear is essential and closed shoes for the bush tracks, gravel and sharp rocks. Thongs won't cut it. Reef walkers are a good option though.
1: What? Thongs won't cut it? You know what
2: I know what you're like, yeah.
1: Boots and thongs in my wardrobe.
2: And you will blow one of your double pluggers, mate, for sure.
1: Blow a double plugger.
2: You will. Yeah. Reef walkers are a really good option.
0: So come prepared. You've got to have water, snacks, sunscreen, towels, maybe a snorkel and a backpack. There are no toilets, no bins and no drinking water.
1: It's about 1 to 1.5 k's walk each way. So, and while kids can do it, they need to be confident walkers as well.
2: Yeah. Of course, yes. And once you're there, take your time, explore, swim, relax, but remember to save the energy for the walk back.
0: Yes, that's something I have to do, don't I? And when you leave, take everything with you. Of course, these places stay pristine because we respect
1: them.
2: That's right. Take only photos.
0: Correct.
1: Yep, that's right. Leave only footprints. That's mm-hmm. right, in the sand. It really is one of those real hidden gems. It's raw, untouched, and incredibly rewarding.
2: And it's a perfect reminder of why we plant natives, to support this kind of life and beauty.
0: That's right. That's your Garden to See Spotlight this week, a true coastal native journey at Catherine Hills Bay. I'm going to go there after the show, actually.
2: Yeah?
0: Yeah. Just for the fun of it.
1: Just for the fun of it.
0: Go and have a sticky beak up there where the housing estate is and you just look over the water there.
2: Yeah, look, if you go down to the bottom section of the housing estate and park along there, there's some walking tracks through to Moonee Beach.
0: Mm-hmm.
2: And if you walk south, it has to be at low tide. There are sea caves down on the southern end.
0: Oh, wow.
2: Yes. So something to look out for.
1: You'll go swimming.
2: Yeah.
0: I won't go swimming. No. Time for the gardening joke of the week, and here it is. Why?
1: I do worry about
0: Stop it. What did the flower say after telling a joke?
2: I don't know.
1: I'm not going to go there.
0: I was just pollen your leg. More of the gardening gang right now here on Coast FM.
1: Dear me, that's just wrong.
0: Baby, I love your way. Will to power.
2: Do you?
0: Yes. 20 minutes after 9.
1: We're good.
0: This is the gardening gang. Bump, bump.

0: the mic on just as I was doing my little rendition of that.
1: Yeah,
0: my solo rendition.
2: Busted. Great song that, 24 after 9 on Saturday morning around the Central Coast. This is The Guardian Gang. You're with myself, Wayne C, you're with Del, and you're with Jen. And all things now, we're talking edible gardens, biodiversity and wildlife attraction with Jen. Hello.
1: Hello. I love your sexy voice.
2: Oh, cut it out.
0: Hello, lovely.
2: I reckon this one sounds better, but anyway.
0: No, I don't. I really catch myself laughing when you do.
2: No, it's all good. Okay, so what edibles thrive during cooler months on the coast, Jen?
1: All your leafy greens. I love this time of year. There's so much to choose from. Spinaches of all types, cabbages and wombox, bok choy, mizuna, both green and purple, broccoli, both green and purple, and cauliflowers, white, green and purple.
2: I love cauliflower.
0: Yeah.
2: Well,
0: purple.
2: I do. I love cauliflower.
1: Cauliflower is one of my favourites too. Yeah, yeah. Smothered in cheese sauce.
2: Something else, just for a sec, something else that I really love now, would you believe, Brussels sprouts.
1: Oh, you know what? That was exactly what I was going to say next.
2: Yep.
1: Don't forget Brussels sprouts.
2: Yep.
1: So good. Pan fried in butter and garlic.
0: I was just about to say a twist of pepper, butter.
2: You're right.
0: In the pan.
2: Yep.
0: Beautiful.
1: And garlic.
2: It's amazing.
1: Garlic butter and Brussels sprouts are just a marriage made in heaven.
2: But you mention it now to the younger ones of today and they go, oh, yuck. You
1: know, no, Wayne, I didn't like Brussels sprouts when I was growing up I discovered it was because it was the way my mother cooked them.
2: Yeah, there you go.
1: And they were bitter and horrible.
0: No, so, they were boiled and cooked to death.
1: Yeah, exactly. Yeah. No, modern ways of cooking Brussels sprouts are far better than the old, I believe.
2: Love it these days.
1: Look, Warragul greens, okay, native spinach. Not many people are talking about it at the moment. Now is the time where it's coming on song. It's a wonderful, extremely salt tolerant plant. Loves the shade, loves the wet and the moist conditions, and it's a fantastic spinach, but you must cook it because it has high oxalates. But yeah, it's also called New Zealand spinach because it grows over there as well.
2: New Zealand spinach.
1: But it grows on the waterways around our lakes here on the coast. It's easy to find, very easy to grow at home, and, yeah, a wonderful edible and native.
2: So being New Zealand spinach, if you walk past us and go, hey, bro.
1: No. It's nice and succulent.
2: Oh, succulent, yes.
1: Yes, it's succulent.
2: Yeah. Well, New Zealand food is nice as well too. Mm. Nothing against them.
1: No, of course not.
0: So how do we attract the birdies and the beneficial insects naturally?
1: Okay, number one, don't use sprays unless there's no other option, even the natural ones, okay? Waiting to see who turns up to deal with your pest problem should always be your go-to. Number two, plant the plants that the local birds need as part of their natural food source. The same goes for beneficial insects. The plants that plant things like borage and yarrow, mint and nasturtium to attract the pollinators, right? Mm. Number three, provide multiple sources of fresh water, which should be checked daily, okay? It should have partially submerged stick or something for, you know, something similar for anything that might fall in the water so they can safely exit it. Mm. Especially if it's deep, right? If it's shallow, provide rocks to act as a landing point for bees and other insects to land.
2: Mm. Yeah. Interesting.
1: Yeah, important things.
2: Interesting. Before I go into the next question, I was going to actually mention to you, this week's been very funny at my place because of my bird baths. Mm-hmm. I've seen that amount of birds come down and wash and play in the water at this time of the year.
1: Yeah.
2: And surprised, you know.
1: That's
2: I'm like,
1: right.
2: Well, what's going on here? They're normally not hanging around because it's been raining all week, but they're there in the bird bath having a bit of a wash and a play. And
1: yeah. If you give them a fresh water source, see, you live on a saltwater lake, Wayne.
2: Mm.
1: When you think about it, a lot of our communities around Tuggera Lakes have very little natural fresh water available to them.
2: Yep.
1: So, and especially because we've built up suburban areas, lots of concrete, we've paved over creeks and things like that, so our wildlife still needs fresh water. And if you provide it, they will come. Exactly. That's right.
2: I love it. Now what companion plants boost diversity in edible gardens these days?
1: Oh, look, marigold and calendula, obviously.
2: Calendula,
1: sweet alyssum, nasturtium, basil, borage, dill, chives, all of them are fantastic and will do the job for you.
2: Mm-hmm. Yep. Okay. Now I've got a question from the Garden Gate. Chris from Avoca is asking, best plants for bees in winter?
1: Oh, hi, Chris. It's a good question. There's a few that bees absolutely love and do well in winter. Nasturtiums is one. I've noticed that my native stingless bees absolutely love the nasturtium if it gets warm enough in winter for them to wake up. Thyme and rosemary, hardened bergiers and wattle, borage, camellias, winter jasmine and banksias, all good picks.
2: There you go.
0: Easy peasy.
2: Well, there you go, Chris from Avoca. I hope the lovely Jen has answered your question to the best of her ability and makes you go out there and go, yeah.
1: Yeah.
0: What was that?
2: She said, yeah.
0: Please repeat.
2: Okay, more of the Gardening Gang next. In fact, we're going to go all the way out to Kingcumber and speak to Apples from Kingcumber Mitre 10 in about 5 minutes from now.
0: Oh,
2: stay tuned.
0: A bit of a trip.
2: It is.
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0: Coast FM 963, 25 minutes to 10. This is the Gardening Gang. There's Cher. Apparently, I think she celebrated a birthday yesterday, wasn't it? Might have been 80 or something.
1: Really?
0: Yeah. Yeah, gosh. Getting on.
1: I'd be happy if I looked like her at 80.
2: Sherilyn Seskinen.
0: Yes, exactly. That's right. Yeah. On the line right now, we have the one and only Apples from Kingumba Mitre 10. He's there. He's not turning 80, of course. far away from 80.
1: He said I'd be full on retired by that time.
3: Yeah, good. Yeah.
1: Our wishes.
0: We're great, mate. We're great. How's your week been this week?
3: Yeah, good. Pretty solid. Yeah, nice bit of rain around for the garden, which is nice.
0: Yes, that's it. I just need to pull the handbrake up now. It's getting a bit too much.
1: I got one day of sunshine. Yeah, we really need it out west.
0: Yeah.
3: Oh, yeah, definitely. Yeah, always.
0: So today, mate, we're talking gardening tools, equipment and safety as always. What gardening gear is popular right now at your store over there at Kingumba?
3: Yeah, look, chainsaws have been really popular last week or two.
1: love a good chainsaw.
3: They want to chop up their own firewood or even a lot of coming in to sort of trim back their own sort of trees and shrubs after a decent summer of growth. And the fire pits have been big sellers too. So
1: yes.
3: They're chopping up their own firewood for those. They're always nice in your backyard.
1: Yep. I'm in the market for another fire pit. Mine burnt out on the weekend.
3: Yeah, my one did too.
1: Overused it.
3: We got a new one too. Yeah.
1: Oh, lovely.
3: No, they're great.
1: So what tools should every gardener use during winter prep?
3: Yeah, like, you know, your things like rakes and bins for sort of, you know, cleaning up all those autumn leaves. And we've even got shredders and chippers and those sort of things too if you want to chip it up for your own, you know, use it as mulch on your garden or, you know, put it in your compost bin and get all that happening. So, yeah, good recycling ideas.
1: Great. And what safety tips should we be following using garden equipment? What's your...
3: Your ideals are sort of your gloves and those eye protection are probably a must. Mm-hmm. But, yeah, look, if you're unfamiliar with any new tools, you know, I always say just give the book or manual a quick scan over. And there's some good YouTube clips too. There's nothing like, you know, seeing how to visually sort of use any of your garden equipment to make it stick, and that way you know, be a lot safer that way too.
1: Yeah. Don't be like me and get the thing out of the box and start it up and then go, oh, shit. Maybe I should look at the book.
0: Oops.
3: Yeah, exactly.
1: No, I always call them not instructions, destructions.
3: That's right. A lot of people, we're all the same, aren't we?
1: Yeah, of course.
3: It's like stuck into the job.
1: Yeah, it's excitement of a new toy.
3: Exactly,
1: exactly.
3: Make it up as you go,
1: Correct.
3: Yeah.
1: And then just wonder about 3 years later, oh, what's that for? And then find out there's some totally wacko little thing on it that you didn't know was there.
0: Mm. Exactly.
3: Definitely.
0: Happens all the time. Mate, I've got a question from the Garden Gate here. Darren from Gosford's asking, best mulch and how to apply it?
3: Yeah, look, mulches like your Yuki mulches and Forest Finds, Mini Nuggets, your sugar cane and your leaf mulches, they're all really great.
0: Yep.
3: And are nice and decorative. And you want to aim, you know, for about 50 to 75 mil of depth as an ideal sort of guide. Mm-hmm. And just being careful not to, you know, pile it up around the trunks and bases of plants too much.
0: Yeah.
1: Yeah, you don't want to get collar rot.
0: Definitely not.
3: They're good, you know, help retain the moisture in the soil and keep those weeds down as well. So
0: excellent.
3: Very handy.
1: Yeah.
0: All right, mate. Well, we will talk to you again this time next week.
3: Sounds good. Have a great week.
0: You too, mate.
1: You too, buddy.
0: As always, mate, thank you very much for, always contributing every week to the Gardening Gang. We appreciate it.
3: Very welcome. We love being part of it.
1: Valuable member of the team.
3: That's it. Exactly.
0: Take it easy, gangster. Mate, won't you?
3: Thanks, guys. Have a great week. Bye.
1: See you, mate.
0: Bye. Bye, mate. Bye. And that's him, Tim, for Apples from Kingumba Mitre 10.
1: I'm
0: losing it at the moment. This is the Gardening Gang on Coast FM, proudly brought to you by our Doormaster Securities, your local CrimSafe manufacturers, and our one and only fantastic people as well, Alan Graham's Caravans in Wyoming. We thank them both for their sponsorship of the Gardening Gang.
1: Definitely.
0: More of the Gardening Gang coming up very soon. In fact, it's going to be that time, straight after this song, Delby's Gardening Gang Fun Fact. More of the Gardening Gang coming up very soon. In fact, It's going to be that time, yes, straight after this song, Delby's Gardening Gang Fun Fact.
2: Time for a cuppa.
0: I know, I've got to

0: And now on Coast FM, it's time for Delby's Gardening Gang Fun Fact.
1: Where's that voice come from? Seriously, dude? That is a problem.
2: Oh, dear.
1: Oh, my God. Oh. So anyway, fun fact is Australia has hundreds of native plants that flower actually during the winter.
2: Mm.
1: So many evolve specifically to feed birds and insects when other food sources are scarce. So that's why adding natives to your garden doesn't just look good. It supports an entire ecosystem right through the cooler months.
0: Literally. And that was Delby's Gardening Gun Gang Fun Fact. I buggered that up, didn't I? But anyway, good idea.
1: Oh, I'm just starting to worry about you, bloke.
0: I'm starting to worry about, this song coming around again. Oh, my God. Where are they?
1: Who?
0: I'm being stalked.

0: idea. This is Coast FM's Gardening Gang, and the two girls in here are just swaying to sing this into the tune of that song.
1: Yeah.
0: Oh, gosh. I don't know. 13 minutes to 10.
1: Just as well as no video camera in here.
0: Don't forget You're Home with Sarah King in after 10 o'clock. Looking forward to that as well. Mm. Continuing on with our chat before now, this is to do with Garden to Plate, and the lovely Jen is back. Jen, what's your favourite garden-inspired recipe this week, Liv?
2: I've just been making a heap of passata, Wayne.
0: Passata?
2: Yes. Mm. So I keep it simple. Diced onion, finely chopped garlic, freshly ground pepper, a little sea salt, some fresh oregano and basil from the garden, some mixed herbs and a whole tray of huge tomatoes that I picked up from Food Bank this week. Whole tray for $5.
1: Oh, wow.
2: Bargain, yeah. So I diced them all, placed them into my big stock pot, simmered it on a medium low until it lost most of its water content and became nice and thick. And then I bottled them up into sterile jars where they'll store for up to a year if you can.
0: Wow.
2: If you can, if you can them correctly, they'll store for that long in the pantry.
1: Yep.
2: Yeah.
1: Yep.
2: Delicious.
1: What ingredients can listeners harvest or grow right now?
2: Cabbages. Yeah, highly underrated, I think. All of your types of cabbages are cranking along nicely right now, and you can't make a good coleslaw without one, Wayne.
0: Really?
2: Mm.
0: Why is that?
2: Because coleslaw is cabbage. Coleslaw is cabbage.
1: Coleslaw is cabbage.
2: Even the one you get at KFC.
0: No.
2: Yeah.
0: Don't tell me that.
2: It's cabbage.
0: No.
2: Dude, didn't you ever know?
0: It's the best coleslaw.
1: And it used to be. It's not now.
2: Yeah. No, it's not now. Mine's better.
0: Okay, so how can we adapt this recipe for simple home cooking then?
2: Oh, look, coleslaw is so easy. There's no adapting. Cabbage is your star ingredient. Mine always has a little bit of grated carrot, some finely sliced capsicum, and I love the addition of some finely sliced mizuna, silver beet or beetroot leaves, and some grated green apple
0: adds
2: sweetness. Mm. Yeah, right?
0: Very interesting.
2: The dressing in our house is a combination of some mayo, some cream, some French dressing, a little finely chopped pickles and plenty of pepper.
1: And cheese.
2: No, not in a coleslaw.
0: What? No cheese in coleslaw.
1: Oh, yeah. You can add cheese to anything. Come on.
2: It's amazing. The coleslaw is amazing with my cider-cooked pulled pork on a roll.
1: Amazing.
2: Cider-cooked pulled pork on a roll with a little brown cider sauce, and then you can add your cheese.
1: Oh, you just have cheese anyway.
2: Yeah.
0: Gelbin cheese.
1: Love my cheese. Oh, I'm a cheese freak.
2: I've got 10 different varieties of cheese in my fridge right now.
1: I can sit there and eat cheese.
0: Well, thank
1: no
0: you.
1: Prob.
0: Yep. That's great. Well, thank you for that, Jen. We'll talk about all this food again next week. Well, I'm looking forward to it.
2: We will, yes.
0: More of the Gardening Gang next here on Coast FM.
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0: Coast FM 963, The Gardening Gang coming to a close. 1927 there, Tell Me a Story. Great track, that one. Stand by, Your Home with Sarah King's coming up next, making your Saturday morning shine right here on Coast FM, packed with local stories, friendly voices, and a feel-good weekend that stays tuned. Please stay tuned for that. I had to just turn the other mic back on then because poor old Jen had taken off.
1: She'd run away.
0: Hang on, we've got to say goodbye and she'd taken off.
2: I had to pee.
0: Dear, oh dear. Okay, well, that's okay. Everybody, what are you up to the rest of the day?
2: Oh, gardening.
0: Gardening? Yeah, okay, what about you?
3: I don't know. I might just, you know, if the rain.
2: Turn Netflix
0: on
2: or something.
0: Yes, you would,
2: your
0: Netflix.
2: Yeah, Netflix and chill. Yeah, yeah. No, I've got some work in the community garden to do, so.
0: There you go.
3: Well, you've always got something to do, don't you?
2: I do.
0: 3 to 10 is the time. We'll catch you next week.

0: fuel prices for your area at coastfm.org.au.
1: It's 10 o'clock. Good morning. I'm Toby Goff. Police have revealed a triple fatal crash in Sydney's south occurred after a